0: feet per 60 seconds, or nearly 1 mile per minute. The aircraft crashing and bursting into flames, killing all 8 people on board.
1: Fox's Kristen Goodwin. The investigation into the crash could take 6 months. 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
12: Tonight, expect partly cloudy skies with a low of 48. Tomorrow will be pleasant with a mix of clouds and sunshine, reaching a high of 79. Tomorrow night will be overcast with a low of 54. Thursday will bring cooler temperatures along with clouds, some sunny breaks, increasing breeziness in the afternoon, a few showers, and a chance of a thunderstorm. The high on Thursday will be 63. For Blueberry Broadcasting, I'm AccuWeather meteorologist Jason Caterina.
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13: 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He's here. 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
14: Hello, America. 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Our number, 877-381-3811, 877-381-3811. We've talked about Ambassador Mike Huckabee, our ambassador to Israel. Israel has an ambassador to the United States. Ambassador Leiter will be here at the bottom of the hour. And again, the goal isn't to create controversy, just to let some people speak and explain themselves. Hopefully the VP will be here this week. He asked, and we're trying to make as much room as possible for his schedule. I know he's busy. He's on a number of programs, as a matter of fact. This guy Newsom, or his wife at least, they're under investigation, and it's not a joke. There's some serious tax issues. And now they hide behind this thing that every investigation is political. Wouldn't that be great if all of us could just say, you know what, it's political, and then everybody comes to our defense. But it doesn't work that way. If something's political, then it's political, and we got it. It shouldn't happen, and they didn't give a damn about it when it was being done to Donald Trump in spades. In fact, that was the purpose, wasn't it? And yours truly was one of the leading voices fighting it and providing as much on-air legal advice as I possibly could. Most of these people online now, but the woke right, woke this. They were never to be seen. They were nowhere. Nowhere. They were nowhere. And they'll be nowhere when the impeachment stuff comes up, and we already know that it will. Yeah. I'm just taking a look at something very quickly here. Okay, we have calls, and we're going to try and get to some callers at the right time, but it's good to see there's a lot of people who want to get in here, and it's been that way a lot. I should tell you that for people who are wondering, people attacking us, our ratings on Fox have been through the roof. We had huge, huge ratings Saturday and Sunday. I didn't even tell you, Mr. Producer, and we're up against basketball. We're up against baseball. We're up against soccer. 8 p.m. Saturday and Sunday. That's a brutal time when you think about it, Eastern time. Yet our numbers came in this morning, and they're just fantastic, and that's because of you. And that's because I'm going to tell you what I think. I'm going to tell you why I think what I think. I'm not going to do, you know, bumper sticker stuff and slogans, and we'll leave that to the lesser lights, because that's what they do. That's not what we do. All right, let's see here. For one moment, bear with me, folks. There it is. That's when I'm looking for something. Gavin Newsom. Our friends at Red State. It's a great website. Jennifer Van Laar. Gavin Newsom says he's under investigation by DOJ. Sources say it's related to his wife's taxes. Newsom made the world's craziest possible presidential campaign announcement Monday when he dropped a five-minute video saying he's under investigation by the DOJ, claiming the investigation is politically motivated because he's considering running for president. Newsom doesn't say exactly what the investigation is allegedly about, but says that it's directed at his wife, and any references a grand jury. Newsom says he's joined the Tim Walz, Adam Schiff, James Comey, and Jerome Powell on President Donald Trump's hit list and defiantly says, Trump picked the wrong target. We have nothing to hide. Town Hall's Cameron Arcand reports that there are multiple investigations, that they started in California, not Washington, stemming from whistleblower complaints, and they have to do with Jennifer Sybil Newsom's taxes and with Newsom's former chief of staff, Dana Williamson. According to multiple years of tax returns reviewed by Red State, wow. Gavin and Jennifer Newsom filed tax jointly, so if the investigation has to do with taxes, it has to do with both of them. The Newsom's full tax returns from 2017 through 2020 can be viewed at this link. I'm not looking at it, I'm just watching. Red State has exclusively reported on the Newsom's shady red real estate deals from Sacramento to Marin County, and back in 2020, they say we reported on the questionable transactions surrounding the acquisition and refinancing of the Newsom's $3.7 million estate in Fair Oaks, California. To date, no explanation has been given. Then they have a shaded quote. Somebody paid $3.7 million cash to an LLC for a nearly 13,000 square foot, 8-acre estate in December 2018 that was then transferred or gifted to California Governor Gavin Newsom and his wife shortly before the first couple obtained a $2.7 million cash-out mortgage loan on the property. A year after originally breaking that story, we still don't know who that somebody is and whether the transaction was legal or not. Newsom spokesperson Nathan Click has given two diametrically opposed explanations as to the origin of the cash, and neither holds up to scrutiny, they say. Now, they write, since Newsom said the investigation was specifically directed at his wife, could have to do with the purchase of a $9.1 million home in Marin. Where do they get all this money from, Rich? It's shocking. On the government payroll, it's unbelievable. Purchase of a $9.1 million home in Marin County through an LLC controlled by Jennifer Newsom. The grant deed from a company controlled by Daniel Pritzker, a longtime Democrat donor, to Siebel Newsom's LLC is dated November 6, 2024, but her LLC wasn't formed until November 12th, 6 days later. There's no indication of any mortgage on the property until February 2025, when the LLC obtained a $6.5 million mortgage at a 6.75% interest. And she and her parents all had to sign personal guarantees as members of the LLC. Now, the mortgage for that property is over $42,000 a month, with an annual property tax of $118,000. You should buy that, Rich. Out of that, it goes into detail, the Newsoms still carry a $2.7 million mortgage on the Fair Oaks home. The payments for that mortgage is $13,000 a month. Now, while the Newsoms wineries have been successful, those assets have been in a blind trust since 2018. The couple's total annual income has averaged around $1.4 million. Out of that, the couple paid an average of $450,000 a year in total taxes, $200,000 a year to domestic workers, according to tax returns reviewed, in addition to property taxes, private school tuition, and mortgages, not to mention all other costs of maintaining a home and raising four children. Excuse me. Given the level of chatter about this investigation, it seems well known, well, it seems we'll know sooner rather than later what's the focus. Well, I suspect the mortgages and how they were paid for, depending on her salary, because he's getting a government salary or what their investments are. But it's said to be a criminal investigation by the Department of Justice. So there is that. There is that. Ro Khanna, who comes to the defense of Marxists, Islamists, anti-Semites, and, of course, Nazis in the case of Plattner. He was on CNN yesterday because he has to always be somewhere. He and Murphy and the rest of them. Cut 11. Go.
10: They should leave Jennifer Newsom out of this. I mean, she's an advocate for women.
14: Leave Jennifer Newsom out of what? So, in other words, all you wives out there, all you wives, you should be left out of every investigation. You should be left out of every investigation. Go ahead.
10: When people come after folks' families, and here you don't have any credibility.
14: People come after folks' families? No credibility? What's that all about? Does he know what's going on in this investigation? This is why jerks like Ro Khanna will never come on this program. This is why these other jerks will never come on this program to debate me. Will you come on my show? And then they hoodwink you. They set you up. No, you come on my show. Right here. Man, you leave her out of this. He doesn't want to know anything except Team Democrat, Team Radical Left-Wing Democrat. Now, this guy's going to run for president. And there's a lot of questions being raised about him, his family, and his wife's investments while he's been a member of Congress. Because apparently he's made a lot of money. You know, a lot of these leftists have been ripping us off with their BS, like Sanders. I got that by selling books about socialism against capitalism. Funny guy. But if I'm a socialist, I'm going to take your money away from you, old man. I don't care how you made it. It's irrelevant. It's irrelevant. I'll be right back.
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1: 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All the best to you and your listeners.
0: All right, man. You too. It's Israel's ambassador to the United States, Ambassador Leiter. You've heard us play America's ambassador to Israel. Excuse me. Mike Huckabee, we're very lucky to have Mike Huckabee as our ambassador, as Israel's very lucky to have Leiter and Netanyahu and so forth representing them. And the only thing that comes between us, apparently, I'm speaking for myself, is a deal that seems to seek Israel's capitulation, if you will, to Hezbollah in Iran. It's not going to happen. Nor should it happen. And anybody who's fair-minded understands that can't happen. No matter how much Iran pushes for it. These people have killed us. I mean, this is the enemy. And to believe that they're going to turn on a dime and they're going to behave themselves over $300 billion, they're not going to change for $300 billion. They're not going to change for $3 trillion. They're not going to change for any damn thing at all. Oh, they'll play a little bit. Oh, you got to do this if you want to do that. You got to do that if you want to do this. That's fine. That'll go on for a few months, maybe even a year or two. But after that, you can't keep terrorists boxed up. On the one hand, we cannot argue that there was nothing else we can do because this ideology is deeply rooted within the society, even if the people don't want it. If our bombers can't take it out, how do we take it out? And then we argue, well, a couple $100 billion, that'll do the trick. No, it won't. They believe Allah's telling them to do this. A couple $100 billion. It's going to go to make them stronger. They're going to hit the line. What do we have to do for the money? Okay, we'll do it. Right, Muhammad? Yes, yes, that's right. Let's just do it. We'll do it. We'll get the money. Then what happens after they get the money? What happens 3 years from now when all the money, the $300 billion, if that's what it is, once they get it, what are they going to say then? How are you going to hold them to it then? Well, we're going to give it to them slowly. And okay, great, I got it. Ah, then we'll go and we'll bomb them. No, we won't. Once we move most of our military out there, we're not going back to devastatingly bomb them. But little Israel stays there. They have nowhere to go. The Lebanese people, they have nowhere to go. The Persian people, they have nowhere to go. Hey, I'm just calling it like it is. Calling it like it is. Let me tell you about Pure Talk. 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Again, that's #250. Say Mark Levin. You should do it right now. I know for many people it's dark outside. 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

0: Piers Morgan and Megyn Kelly together aren't even stupid. They're worse than that. They started about a month ago lecturing me and other Jews that just because you're anti-Zionism doesn't mean you're anti-Jew. Now, these are people who don't know a damn thing, and that's why they act like they don't know a damn thing. You see, there's a city of David named after King David. And within the city of David, there's a mount, Mount Zion. Now it's in the center, pretty much, of Jerusalem. That is the birthplace of Jewish national unity thousands of years ago, Mount Zion. Zionism is about the Jewish people and their indigenous lands. When somebody says they're a Zionist, what they are saying is that's our holy land. You can see it in the Bible. It's Mount Zion. Right there. Hence, I am a Zionist. That's why you have Christian Zionists. Because in the same relative area, Christianity was born. Jesus being a Jew. The apostles being Jewish. This is what Mike Huckabee's talking about. So the birthplace of Jewish national unity, as I'll put it, is Mount Zion. And that's what people mean when they refer to, I'm a Zionist. Now, the hill currently known as Mount Zion, or known always as Mount Zion, it's just outside the old city walls, houses the traditional tomb of King David. So when these fools say, I can be anti-Zionist, doesn't mean I'm anti-Jew, they don't even know what they're talking about. And they don't care. And they pulled that the other week, you know, attacking yours truly. They can attack all they want. I mean, I dealt with people who are actually smart, and they're not them. Well, look at their backgrounds. They have smart backgrounds. Have they done smart things? Tell me, have they written profound things? Have they said profound things? And it's not just them. They're just two of them. So many. History is unfolding right before our eyes. The President of the United States is delivering on so many fronts. But our system involves we the people, millions and millions of us. And we need to be heard on every issue. Whether it's the issue now with Iran, every single issue. Because our country was based on what? We're about to celebrate 250 years of the Declaration. We the people, we're the sovereign. Even before we had a government, a national government. Even before we had a constitution. We had a civil society. We're the rulers. Each of you has a sovereignty given to you by God, and collectively we have a sovereignty called the civil society. So it's our country, nobody else's. Not a Congress's, not a President's, not a court's, ours. 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So if you do take advantage of their benefits once, it'll more than pay for your five-year membership. So go to amac.us/Levin, that's amac.us/LEVIN. And join the Association of Mature American Citizens today, and you don't have to be old or elderly. You do need to be mature. 18 and older, that's all. I encourage you to do it. All right. Lots going on. Lots going on tomorrow. We'll keep at it. And the show has come to an end, unfortunately. I feel like we got plenty of hours to go, but we don't. We salute our armed forces, police officers, firefighters, emergency personnel, ICE, our truckers, the men and women in Ukraine, the men and women in Israel, the men and women in Persia, and you, the American people. Thank God for you. And I'll see you right here tomorrow. Have a wonderful evening.
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10: More details are coming. I'm Lisa Lacera, Fox News. President Trump says he'll release more details on the Iran agreement in the coming days.
11: The 60-day memorandum of understanding, President Trump says, boils down to Iran agreeing to never acquire a nuclear weapon. And when the deal is signed this week, he says the full text will be released.
12: Probably have a press conference and read it to you word by word so that the press covers it accurately, because it's a very important document.
11: Speaking to reporters at the G7 in France, the president also says he is open to submitting the agreement to Congress for review. Iran's foreign minister says the MOU would require Israel to withdraw from Lebanon, something Israeli leaders have not agreed to do.
10: Fox's Jared Halpern at the White House. Democrats, including Senate Minority Leader Chuck Schumer, have called on the president to provide more information on the deal to Congress. A handful of states holding primaries tonight in Georgia. Congressman Mike Collins, who's been endorsed by President Trump, has won his primary against Derek Dooley, who was backed by Governor Brian Kemp. Voters are deciding who will run against incumbent Democratic Senator John Ossoff. In Alabama, voters are choosing between Republican Barry Moore, endorsed by President Trump, and former Navy SEAL Jared Hudson. Republicans are seeking to retain the seat vacated by Senator Tommy Tuberville, who is running for governor. The FBI says a suspect's mother helped break up a terror plot that was to take place at last weekend's UFC event at the White House.
13: In Ohio, investigators say 19-year-old Tyson Proper's mother called police after she was concerned about her son's recent conduct, including firearms purchases and communications with people online.
10: Fox's David Spahn. Five people have been arrested so far. A manhunt in Delaware. Police say a man shot two people inside Wilmington Hospital, killing one. 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
1: VOM Weather from the Hammond Lumber Company Weather Desk.
16: Tonight, expect partly cloudy skies with a low of 48. Tomorrow will be pleasant with a mix of clouds and sunshine, reaching a high of 79. Tomorrow night will be overcast with a low of 54. Thursday will bring cooler temperatures along with clouds, some sunny breaks, increasing breeziness in the afternoon, a few showers, and a chance of a thunderstorm. The high on Thursday will be 63. For Blueberry Broadcasting, I'm AccuWeather meteorologist Jason Caterina.
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4: You know, so the bottom line for me, by the way, crude oil now in the 70s, 77, it was at a high of 126. The FBI first learned of a terrorist threat against the White House on June 10th. They worked with their partners to secure probable cause for an arrest, in this case, in Bill Cunningham, Cincinnati, where one suspect was taken into custody. Court documents identified the person as a 19-year-old. Now, two others identified as well were arrested in California, alleged to be involved in this plot. They appeared in court earlier today in Riverside. Other suspects arrested in Missouri, Nebraska, multiple sources telling Fox News that those in custody are American citizens and a foreign nexus is not involved. This is early reports, FoxNews.com. And according to a criminal complaint, Proper allegedly spent $3,000 of his graduation money to purchase a lot of ammunition, guns, extra magazines. I'm telling you, one of the most underreported stories, and we have done the most on it of any show that I know, is how successful this FBI has been under Kash Patel and previously with Dan Bongino, by the way, who will join us on TV tonight. I have more on the other side.
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9: News. I'm Tom Bergotti. The U.S. and Iran will sign a deal to end the war in Geneva, Switzerland on Friday. Fox's Peter Ducey reports.
10: Now we know why Iran agreed to sign. Instant access to their main moneymaker. According to the Wall Street Journal, the U.S. will allow Iran to immediately begin selling oil and fuel under the deal to end the war, offering Tehran an early financial incentive to wind down the conflict.
9: Other issues, such as Iran's nuclear program, will be negotiated over the next 60 days. Chicago police make an arrest after a cross was set on fire last week in a park.
11: A 21-year-old college student told the local TV station he's the shirtless person seen on video distributed by police, saying he was protesting President Trump and not making a racist statement, adding he knew about the historical relevance but didn't know the severity and how racially motivated it may seem.
9: That's Fox's Lisa LaSera. 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
14: 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All right, let me get to this plot. And you know, in 4 years as president, Joe Biden got four people on the FBI's 10 most wanted list. In 4 years as president, beyond the big lie about his cognitive decline, the biggest lie is the border's closed, the border's secure. They let in known terrorists and murderers and rapists and child molesters. and cartel members and gang members. You know, we have

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7: The deal is agreed to, but there's a catch. I'm Lisa LaSera, Fox News. The U.S. and Iran expected to sign off on a memorandum of understanding that would end the conflict on Friday in Switzerland, but Iran is demanding Israel pull out of Lebanon.
8: Iran's top diplomat says the IDF remaining in Lebanon would violate the memorandum of understanding. President Trump today telling Israeli Prime Minister Benjamin Netanyahu to be more responsible, saying that Israel has been fighting Hezbollah too long, and Hezbollah released a statement saying that it does not believe that Iran would sign a final deal unless all of the IDF pull out of the southern part of the country. That is something that Israeli officials here on the ground say is simply not going to happen.
7: Fox's Alex Hogan in Tel Aviv. Meanwhile, Democrats in Congress are demanding the administration release details of the agreement. Primaries in a handful of states with two Senate seats on the line, one in Georgia, where a Republican is seeking to defeat Democrat John Ossoff in November.
9: The president backed Collins. He comes away as a winner, does Mike, over Brian Kemp, backed former football coach Derek Dooley. How about Alabama? Another Senate runoff to tell you about there. Congressman Barry Moore and a real toss-up against former Navy SEAL Jared Hudson. Despite a major cash advantage, a very tight race, too soon to call.
7: Fox's Kevin Cork. In Oklahoma, Congressman Kevin Hearn has won the Republican nomination for Senate for the seat once held by Homeland Security Secretary Mark Wayne Mullen. The Department of Education's agencies responsible for overseeing special education and civil rights are moving to other federal departments.
10: The Trump administration says enforcement of civil rights in education will be handled by the Justice Department, and Health and Human Services will oversee special education.
7: Fox's Jared Halpern at the White House. President Trump has said he wants to dismantle the Department of Education, but that can only be done by Congress. 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
30: Tonight, expect partly cloudy skies with a low of 48. Tomorrow will be pleasant with a mix of clouds and sunshine, reaching a high of 79. Tomorrow night will be overcast with a low of 54. Thursday will bring cooler temperatures along with clouds, some sunny breaks, increasing breeziness in the afternoon, a few showers, and a chance of a thunderstorm. The high on Thursday will be 63. For Blueberry Broadcasting, I'm AccuWeather meteorologist Jason Caterina.
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10: What do I cherish? Precious moments watching Dad read to my little Eric. Dad's eyes light up like I haven't seen in years. That's why I'm so grateful I insisted on an eye exam when I noticed him struggling with the words on the page. We found out Dad was in the beginning stages of age-related macular degeneration, or AMD. 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

0: to vote and participate and know the consequences if these radicals ever get power again.
1: And you can't make this stuff up. The radicals, this, I can't believe this stuff. Even people that I've grown up with, I just can't believe they think this way.
0: And they do. I mean, I wish they didn't, but you know, it's never been this crazy, which I think puts us in uncharted waters. I really believe that. In terms of historically, midterms go against the party in power historically, not all the time. And I think this is a new paradigm unfolding before our eyes.
1: Yes, I agree.
0: All right, my friend. God bless you, John. Appreciate you. God bless the people of Missouri. Listen, Born on America's Darkest Day, that's 9/11/01, the Tunnel to Towers Foundation, because of your generosity, your thoughtfulness, has been able to help American heroes ever since. And that's heroes like Fire Lieutenant Michael Wells. Now, he was inspired by the heroism of firefighters on 9/11. He felt a calling to pursue his dreams serving his community as a firefighter. He would devote 14 years to his fire department, rise to lieutenant, save lives. He even earned the Badge of Honor for bravery. And despite Michael's courage and faith, he lost his battle, sadly, with occupational cancer. He left behind his beautiful wife and their three beautiful children, a legacy of service and love for his country and community. Now, this 25th anniversary year of 9/11, Michael's story does remind us of the profound impact of that day on American heroes. And there are still many families to help. The Tunnel to Towers Foundation honored Michael by paying off the Wells family's mortgage. 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

0: Hey, before the burgers hit the grill, fireworks, they light up the sky, take a few minutes to remember that Independence Day, you know what? What is that day really all about? An extraordinary vision outlined 250 years ago, and that is the Declaration of Independence. Now, it's the document where ordinary men made a revolutionary claim that our rights come from our Creator. Our government only exists to protect those God-given rights, and its power comes only from the consent of the governed. Now, that idea gave birth to the greatest country God ever gave man. 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
6: The deal ready to go. I'm Lisa Lacerra, Fox News. President Trump says he will release details of the framework deal between the U.S. and Iran before it's signed on Friday, but some information has already been made public.
7: Now we know why Iran agreed to sign. Instant access to their main moneymaker. According to the Wall Street Journal, the U.S. will allow Iran to immediately begin selling oil and fuel under the deal to end the war, offering Tehran an early financial incentive to wind down the conflict.
6: Fox's Peter Ducey, but Tehran says it will not sign the deal unless Israel pulls out of Lebanon, something Israel has already said it won't do. Well, results coming in tonight's primary elections in Alabama. Trump-backed Congressman Barry Moore has won the Republican nomination for Senate, defeating newcomer Jared Hudson in the primary runoff. The seat's being vacated by Tommy Tuberville, who's running for governor. In Georgia, Trump-backed Congressman Mike Collins will face Democrat Senator John Ossoff in November. President Trump's attorney for the 2020 campaign in Wisconsin and two former aides arraigned on felony forgery charges for their roles in a fake elector scheme designed to overturn his loss in the state.
8: Jim Troupas, a former judge who was President Trump's election campaign attorney in 2020, Mike Roman, the president's 2020 director of Election Day Operations, and Ken Chesbro, a former legal advisor for the president, all pleading not guilty to felony forgery charges in a Dane County Circuit Court. Prosecutors allege they took part in a fake elector scheme that aimed to overturn President Trump's 2020 election loss in Wisconsin by moving to submit documentation to Congress falsely attesting that President Trump had won the battleground state, even though he lost to President Joe Biden.
6: Fox's Kristen Goodwin, all three argue they didn't commit a crime and say the state can't prosecute them because the casting of electoral votes is a federal process. 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
2: VOM Weather from the Hammond Lumber Company Weather Desk.
19: Tonight, expect partly cloudy skies with a low of 48. Tomorrow will be pleasant with a mix of clouds and sunshine, reaching a high of 79. Tomorrow night will be overcast with a low of 54. Thursday will bring cooler temperatures along with clouds, some sunny breaks, increasing breeziness in the afternoon, a few showers, and a chance of a thunderstorm. The high on Thursday will be 63. For Blueberry Broadcasting, I'm AccuWeather meteorologist Jason Catarina.
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8: Fox News, I'm Sue Guzman. Primaries held tonight in several states in Georgia. We have Republican representative and Trump-backed Mike Collins defeating Derek Dooley for the Republican U.S. Senate nomination. Billionaire Rick Jackson has defeated Trump-backed Lieutenant Governor Burt Jones for the Republican nomination for governor. In Oklahoma, Congressman Kevin Hern has won the Republican nod for Senate, while Trump-backed Mike Mazzei has advanced to the Republican primary runoff election for governor. Few details known, but the U.S. and Iran are set to sign a deal to end the conflict in Geneva, Switzerland, Friday.
9: Now we know why Iran agreed to sign. Instant access to their main moneymaker. According to the Wall Street Journal, the U.S. will allow Iran to immediately begin selling oil and fuel under the deal to end the war, offering Tehran an early financial incentive to wind down the conflict.
8: Fox's Peter Ducey. 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
1: Joe Sokol of the Maine Wire in our studios. 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
11: All right, 25 now till the top of the hour. 800-941-SEAN if you want to be a part of the program. All right, Father's Day is coming. What does that mean? Well, you got to get a unique special gift for Dad. I'm telling you, as a dad, I'm just saying, you know, it's thoughtful whatever your children think to give you, and you should be grateful and appreciative. I'm not saying that, but a tie is a tie is a tie. And I've got a lot of ties, a lot of shirts that Dad is never going to wear in my life. I hate to be rude and truthful, but I am. I've got the best gift for Dad. Now, we all love walkie-talkies as kids, and now there is industrial strength walkie-talkie technology on a nationwide LTE network. It is one-touch connection with anybody in your life. If you live on the East Coast, you want to talk to family and friends on the West Coast. Hello, Grandma. How you doing? 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And I'm telling you, Dad's going to love it on Father's Day this week. And it's Father's, what are you doing for Father's Day, Linda?
12: Oh, I have a very special Father's Day planned. Anthony has idea. Super. Don't say, oh boy, it's a great plan. He's going to love, it's not a stupid tie or anything. For those of you buying ties, I apologize, but it's not.
11: You're not going to give us any hint at all. Does Anthony listen every day?
12: Yes, he does listen. So you're not getting any answers. But
11: does
12: Monday,
11: he ever say anything like, "Why do you give the boss such a hard time? Why don't you just lay off a little?"
12: He does. I think he might like you more than me at this point. It's starting to get weird. I don't think you guys should be teaming up against me. I don't like it at all.
11: We've had Anthony on the program. The funny thing is Linda is a force of nature. And Anthony is so chill, and he watches the force of nature. He doesn't react to the force of nature, and he just takes it all in. And I'll look at him, and he'll look at me, and we just like make an eye connection that says, "That's her. Nothing you can do."
12: I would call it rolling your eyes. I think you guys roll your eyes at me. That would be more appropriate.
11: No, no.
12: And just so you know.

0: impact of the chemo and radiation was, but they've never seen anyone like Colin at Vanderbilt University in Nashville. He is eating. His tongue, his mouth is raw. He's got blisters all over his face and neck, but he's super.
1: Well, I know this is an audience of faith, and many people, it doesn't matter what faith, I just ask everyone to send prayers to you and to Colin, of course, and your family, and praying that when you get those final PET scans that they come back clean and this young man gets on with his life. Anyway, put him on. I'd love to say hi.
0: Yeah, hold on. Colin, Sean.
1: Hey, Colin, how are you feeling? Sounds like you got beat up pretty bad with the radiation. How are you holding up?
2: I'm holding up good. How are you?
1: It's good. Tell everybody how old you are.
2: I'm 28 years old.
1: And you've been through chemo, and now you're going through radiation, and you've been battling cancer. You're in a war for your life. Being 28, how hard is that for you? I can't imagine how difficult that is.
2: I'm holding up well. Although I got some pain on the good side of my tongue.
1: Right. Well, this is a big milestone, right?
2: Yes.
1: Are you anxious about 3 months from now when you have to go in and get those scans?
2: No.
1: Good for you. Good for you. I believe in God our Father. I'm a Christian. I believe in our Lord Jesus. I believe in the power to heal, and I want you to know this from me and this wonderful audience that I have. There are going to be many of us praying for your full recovery and now a reset to your life, and that all of your dreams, whatever they are, will come true. And if we can ever help you, we want to help you.
2: Thank you. That the Lord is helping me and is getting me through this.
1: Yeah. Well, listen, if I can ever be of help, if you ever even just want to talk, I don't care what time, day or night it is, I'm up anyway, and I'm always going to be available, and you can always get in touch with my team, and they know how to get me, okay?
2: All right. Here's my dad.
1: All right. All right, Colin. God bless you. We're all praying for you, my friend, and for a full, complete recovery soon, okay?
0: Yes, sir. He just handed me back the phone. He's just all giddy. Colin has autism, and he had tongue cancer last year. No risk factors. 3 surgeries, very difficult time, and then this is a reoccurrence. So appreciate the prayers.
1: Are the doctors optimistic? Do they feel this has gone well?
0: No, no. We're trying to get to immunotherapy, and that's tough. It's not something that insurance likes to pay for, but they've assured us that they're going to fight for Colin. We just need to get to the, to see what the current therapy, chemo and radiation, did and what those results are before we can get there. But we're hopeful. We know.
1: If you hit a roadblock that seems impossible, get in touch with us.
0: Appreciate it. And just wrap up, Colin is a huge Trump fan since 2016. He's got a cardboard cutout of President Trump. He knows everything about President Trump. We went to the White House in 2016, and he hung around trying to get to see him. So we hope we're going to get to go back, and maybe we can meet him when Colin gets all healed up. So he loves him.
1: Well, I know it's hard for a dad to watch their children suffer. Our prayers are with you, too, and the rest of your family. And please keep us updated on this, Dave, and our prayers are with your whole family and Colin especially, right?
0: Well, we appreciate you, Sean. You're a special man to take the time, and I know you do a lot of things privately, but people need to know just how special you are to us, our family.
1: I'm praying with all my might. God bless all of you, okay?
0: Have a great day. Thank you.
1: You too, sir. Linda, is there anything harder than a sick kid? Is there anything harder?
3: No, definitely not. It's definitely heartbreaking, and I think the fact that he's already has severe autism, and then obviously he's dealing with this and has been going through this. He's in round 3. As a parent, you've got, I mean, they sound like very prayerful people, but at some point you do get to the spot like, okay, haven't we gone through enough? Can our kid just have like a life and not have to go through this all the time? It stinks.
1: Prayers are with him. Nathaniel, you're on the Sean Hannity Show from New York. What's up, Nathaniel?
4: Hey, Sean, how are you?
1: I'm good. Glad you called.
4: For Colin and his family, before we get started, my heart is breaking for that child, and it's just my thoughts and prayers go out to them.
1: It means more than you think. I'm telling you, I just believe in the power of prayer.
4: No, me too. I'm about to cry listening to them. It's just so heartbreaking. But anyway, I'm here to talk about Iran and your wonderful interview with J.D. Vance last night. But there was one thing that you guys didn't touch on that I think is really important and is something that I'm really worried about. What happens when Trump leaves office?
1: Well, I'll give you a preview of Thursday's podcast that we'll drop. I do talk to him about that there. I didn't want to duplicate questions. And we taped the podcast just before TV, which is why my voice froze up at the beginning of the show last night, because I was struggling all day with laryngitis, if you listened to this radio show yesterday. And anyway, I do get to that question. I promise you. And we'll drop that on Thursday, I think 10 a.m., wherever you get your video podcast, iHeart, Spotify, YouTube, it doesn't matter.
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1: Okay, so I did not let you down, but I didn't want to have duplication, so I had to bifurcate the interviews. Anyway, Nathaniel, I appreciate it. I hope you get the answers that you're looking for. 800-941-SHAWN is our number. 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
9: Fox News, I'm Ted Lindner. A plot targeting President Trump's UFC event held at the White House this past weekend may have been stopped thanks to the parent of one of the suspects. Fox's David Spunt with more.
10: Ohio investigators say 19-year-old Tyson Proper's mother called police after she was concerned about her son's recent conduct, including firearms purchases and communications with people online.
9: 5 arrests have been made so far. And the U.S. and Iran reportedly set to sign a deal to end the war on Friday in Geneva, Switzerland. Vice President J.D. Vance speaking about it on Fox's The Five Tuesday evening.
11: I see it as we're going to get very serious about these negotiations. And what I'm trying to do is send a signal that the entire American government

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8: For more details on the deal, I'm Ted Lindner, Fox News. Iran and the U.S. agreeing to a deal to end hostilities in the Middle East, but key details pertaining to Iran's nuclear program remain unresolved. Vice President Vance says that's one reason why he's going to Switzerland Friday.

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2: Overnight, expect partly cloudy skies with a low of 49. On Wednesday, it will be pleasant with a mix of clouds and sunshine, reaching a high of 79. Wednesday night will bring overcast conditions and a low of 50. Thursday will be cooler with a blend of clouds and sun. By the afternoon, it will become breezy with a chance of a few showers and a thunderstorm as the high reaches 63. For Blueberry Broadcasting, I'm AccuWeather meteorologist Jason Caterina.
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9: For the Republican U.S. Senate nomination.
10: I'm going to work hard. I'm going to get the job done. And you know what? I'm going to come home. We don't need more career politicians.
9: Billionaire Rick Jackson defeating Trump-backed Lieutenant Governor Burt Jones for the Republican nomination for governor. Few details are known, but the U.S. and Iran are set to sign a deal to end the conflict in Geneva, Switzerland this Friday. Fox's Peter Ducey.
11: Now we know why Iran agreed to sign. Instant access to their main moneymaker. According to the Wall Street Journal, the U.S. will allow Iran to immediately begin selling oil and fuel under the deal to end the war, offering Tehran an early financial incentive to wind down the conflict.
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9: More questions than answers. I'm Sue Guzman, Fox News. Still not a lot known about the U.S.-Iran peace deal that's set to be signed on Friday. We are getting word of some of the details that could prove problematic as we hear from Fox's Alex Hogan.
10: Hezbollah releasing a statement saying it believes that Iran will not sign a final deal until the IDF withdraws all of its troops from southern Lebanon. And Iran's foreign minister is commenting on this, saying that an end to the war includes an end to the occupation. Even President Trump called on Israeli Prime Minister Benjamin Netanyahu to be more responsible about the conflict.
11: Israel's fighting Hezbollah too long, and too many people are being killed. And you don't have to knock down an apartment house every time you're looking for somebody.
10: This deal has not officially been released, raising a lot of questions and concerns as to what is exactly in the agreement.
9: The agreement set to be signed Friday in Geneva, Switzerland. It was a mixed bag for some of President Trump's picks in primary races Tuesday night. We have more from Fox's Kevin Cork.
12: Congressman Mike Collins, who gets the W over Brian Kemp-backed former football coach Derek Dooley. And the great state of Alabama, Trump-endorsed Representative Barry Moore, won his runoff for the U.S. Senate against former Navy SEAL Jared Hudson. But that's not the case in the Peach State's gubernatorial contest, where successful businessman Rick Jackson beat out Trump-backed Lieutenant Governor Burt Jones. Meantime, here in the nation's capital, former council member Kenyon McDuffie and progressive council member Democratic Socialist Janice Lewis-George are in a very crowded field.
9: Small plane carrying six people crashing into the middle of a highway in southern Texas, killing one person, leaving at least five injured. Crews rushing to the scene in Laredo, trying to rescue people aboard the craft as it burst into flames after 10 p.m. Tuesday. Loop 20 closed in both directions. 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
0: 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Just click listen, then swipe right and hear the latest news updates on your time. 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
9: Five people under arrest in connection with an alleged plan to attack the USC Freedom event at the White House last weekend. The plot involved using explosive-laden drones to force a mass evacuation and steer crowds toward a staged sniper team. More from Fox's Christina Coleman.
16: Arrests were made in California, Missouri, Ohio, and Nebraska. One of the alleged motives was to target, quote, capitalist elites and politicians. Fortunately, the FBI stopped this sick and twisted plan. Vice President J.D. Vance was in the crowd that night.
17: A lot of people could have got hurt if these guys pulled this off. There were 80,000 people. And those are just innocent human beings.
16: Investigators say the mother of this 19-year-old suspect who was arrested in connection to the plot called police and warned them of her son's recent concerning behavior. That information assisted with the investigation. The feds are also looking at 23 people in online chats.
9: Multiple people facing felony charges in Minneapolis for allegedly targeting federal agents during ICE operations.
18: The U.S. Attorney's Office and the Department of Homeland Security unsealing a federal indictment charging 15 people with alleged ties to two Minneapolis Antifa terror groups stemming from Operation Metro Surge earlier this year. U.S. Attorney Daniel Rosen.
19: To those who choose to threaten or harm federal officers, we will hold you accountable. We will defend federal officers. We will protect the public. We will enforce the law.
18: Homeland Security saying the announcement comes after a months-long investigation that uncovered extensive planning, material support, stalking, and coordinated attacks against federal personnel and facilities. 13 of the accused are in custody. Two remain fugitives. Jeff Manasso, Fox News.
9: At least one person is dead, another wounded after a shooting at a Delaware hospital. Wilmington police say a 23-year-old man has been taken into custody in Philadelphia. The lockdown at Wilmington Hospital has been lifted. Right now, there's no word on a possible motive. I'm Sue Guzman. This is Fox News.
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22: Overnight, expect partly cloudy skies with a low of 49. On Wednesday, it will be pleasant with a mix of clouds and sunshine, reaching a high of 79. Wednesday night will bring overcast conditions and a low of 50. Thursday will be cooler with a blend of clouds and sun. By the afternoon, it will become breezy with a chance of a few showers and a thunderstorm as the high reaches 63. For Blueberry Broadcasting, I'm AccuWeather meteorologist Jason Caterina.
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11: I see it as we're going to get very serious about these negotiations. And what I'm trying to do is send a signal that the entire American government is actually oriented towards getting a good outcome for the American people.
10: The president says the U.S. Navy's blockade along the Strait of Hormuz will fully reopen as well. And Mike Collins running as a strong supporter of President Trump, winning the GOP Senate nomination in Georgia against former Tennessee football coach Derek Dooley. After the win, Collins spoke to his supporters.
12: We're going to travel to every corner of this state, meeting with Georgians from Bainbridge to Blue Ridge, from Buckhead to Bankhead, every zip code and every community to share our plan to make their lives better.
10: He'll face off against Democrat Senator John Ossoff in November. 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
6: When you finally find your thing, you want the whole world to know about that thing. 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
8: Hoping for more details on the deal. I'm Ted Lindner, Fox News. Iran and the U.S. agreeing to a deal to end hostilities in the Middle East, but key details pertaining to the nuclear program remain unresolved. Vice President J.D. Vance says that's one reason why he's going to Switzerland for the signing of the Memorandum of Understanding that'll happen on Friday.
9: What I'm trying to do is send a signal that the entire American government is actually oriented towards getting a good outcome for the American people. I kind of want to figure out how real are they? How fake are they? They're making a lot of promises. Are those promises actually going to be met with real action? That's why I'm going to show up to the negotiation. That's why I showed up to Pakistan a couple of months ago, and we're going to stay involved in this process.
8: The vice president appearing on Fox's The Five. Fox's Peter Ducey with more from Switzerland.
10: President Trump is saying, you don't have to take my word for it that it's a good deal. Just look at the Strait of Hormuz.
11: Ships are starting to move now. We're going to have it fully opened by Friday. The ships are starting to move nicely. Oil is starting to go, and the prices are coming down rapidly.
10: The president also posted, Iran has agreed to never have a nuclear weapon. Well, Vice President Vance has said $300 billion in a reconstruction fund is something that is on the table, but the money would be coming from Gulf partners and not from the U.S.
8: And then one of the most closely watched primary races, Republican representative and Trump-backed Mike Collins has defeated first-time candidate Derek Dooley for the Republican U.S. Senate nomination in Georgia. He'll face off against Democrat incumbent Senator John Ossoff in November. Billionaire Rick Jackson

0: In defeating Trump-backed Lieutenant Governor Burt Jones for the Republican nomination for governor in Georgia, he'll take on Atlanta Mayor Keisha Lance Bottoms in November. In Oklahoma, Congressman Kevin Hearn winning the Republican nomination for Senate as Trump-backed Mike Mazie advances to the Republican primary runoff election for governor. 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
0: Five people are under arrest in connection with a plot to attack the UFC Freedom 250 fight at the White House this past weekend. Fox's Kevin Cork with more.
14: Officials say explosive-laden drones were planned to strike nearby buildings and then trigger a crowd stampede that would have led them directly toward a pre-staged sniper team. Phase two would then call for storming the White House. 23 individuals have been identified and multiple arrests have already been made. The entire plot may have been stopped thanks to a concerned mom in Ohio. Investigators say that man, 19-year-old Tyson Proper's mom, called cops sharing concerns about her son's recent conduct, including firearms purchases and his communication with people online, according to authorities.
0: Chicago police have a person in custody following an investigation of a large cross set on fire in a city park.
15: A 21-year-old college student told the local TV station he's the shirtless person seen on video distributed by police, saying he was protesting President Trump and not making a racist statement, adding he knew about the historical relevance but didn't know the severity and how racially motivated it may seem. Cross burnings have historically been seen as symbols of hate and intimidation against black people and have been connected to the Ku Klux Klan. Police have not said if this man is the person in custody. The burning cross was found June 9th in Grant Park, where Barack Obama delivered his acceptance speech when he was elected the nation's first black president in 2008. Lisa Lacerra, Fox News.
0: And crews rushing to pull people out of a small plane Tuesday night that crashed in the middle of a highway in Laredo, Texas, as flames burst from the aircraft. The small plane crashing shortly after 10 p.m., according to an investigator with the Laredo Police Department. So far, investigators say at least one person has been killed, but there was no word on whether or not that person was on the plane or on the ground. I'm Ted Lindner. This is Fox News.
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21: Wednesday night will bring overcast conditions and a low of 50. Thursday will be cooler with a blend of clouds and sun. By the afternoon, it will become breezy with a chance of a few showers and a thunderstorm as the high reaches 63. For Blueberry Broadcasting, I'm AccuWeather meteorologist Jason Caterina.
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8: Fox News, I'm Sue Gussman. Not many details have been officially released, but the U.S. and Iran are going to sign a deal to end the conflict Friday in Geneva, Switzerland. Vice President J.D. Vance telling Fox's The Five.
9: I see it as we're going to get very serious about these negotiations. And what I'm trying to do is send a signal that the entire American government is actually oriented towards getting a good outcome for the American people.
8: President Trump says the U.S.'s Navy blockade along the Strait of Hormuz will fully reopen once he signs the deal. A plot targeting President Trump's UFC event at the White House last weekend may have been stopped thanks to the parent of one of the suspects, Fox's David Spunt.
10: Ohio investigators say 19-year-old Tyson Proper's mother called police after she was concerned about her son's recent conduct, including firearms purchases and communications with people online.
8: Five arrests have been made. 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
10: Split on Trump-backed candidates in Georgia. I'm Sue Guzman, Fox News. It was a mixed bag for some of President Trump's picks in primary races Tuesday night. We have more from Fox's Kevin Cork.
11: Congressman Mike Collins, who gets the W over Brian Kemp-backed former football coach Derek Dooley. In the great state of Alabama, Trump-endorsed Representative Barry Moore won his runoff for the U.S. Senate against former Navy SEAL Jared Hudson. But that's not the case in the Peach State's gubernatorial contest, where successful businessman Rick Jackson beat out Trump-backed Lieutenant Governor Burt Jones. Meantime, here the nation's capital, former council member Kenyon McDuffie and progressive council member Democratic Socialist Janice Lewis-George are in a very crowded field.
10: Still not a lot known about the U.S.-Iran peace deal that's set to be signed on Friday. We are getting word of some details that could prove problematic, though, as we hear from Fox's Alex Hogan.
12: Hezbollah releasing a statement saying it believes that Iran will not sign a final deal until the IDF withdraws all of its troops from southern Lebanon, and Iran's foreign minister is commenting on this, saying that an end to the war includes an end to the occupation. Even President Trump called on Israeli Prime Minister Benjamin Netanyahu to be more responsible about the conflict.
13: Israel's fighting Hezbollah too long, and too many people are being killed. And you don't have to knock down an apartment house every time you're looking for somebody.
12: This deal has not officially been released, raising a lot of questions and concerns as to what is exactly in the agreement.
10: At least one person is dead, another wounded, after a shooting at a hospital in Delaware. Wilmington police say a 23-year-old man was taken into custody in Philadelphia. Wilmington Hospital was locked down for a time that has since been lifted. America's listening to Fox News.
0: History isn't just in textbooks. It's the story of us, the United States. 2026 marks 250

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2: Fox News, I'm Ted Lindner. The U.S. and Iran reportedly set to sign a deal to end the war on Friday in Geneva, Switzerland. Not many details have been officially released. Vice President J.D. Vance was on Fox's The Five on Tuesday night talking about it.
3: I see it as we're going to get very serious about these negotiations. And what I'm trying to do is send a signal that the entire American government is actually oriented towards getting a good outcome for the American people.
2: The president says the U.S. Navy's blockade along the Strait of Hormuz will fully reopen after he signs the deal. And a plot targeting President Trump's UFC event held at the White House this past weekend may have been stopped thanks to the parent of one of the suspects, Fox's David Spunt.
4: Ohio investigators say 19-year-old Tyson Proper's mother called police after she was concerned about her son's recent conduct, including firearms purchases and communications with people online.
2: Five arrests have been made so far. 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
10: For more details on the deal, I'm Ted Lindner, Fox News. Iran and the U.S. agreeing to that deal to end hostilities in the Middle East, but key details pertaining to Iran's nuclear program remain unresolved. Vice President Vance says that's one reason why he's going to Switzerland Friday for the signing of the Memorandum of Understanding.
11: What I'm trying to do is send a signal that the entire American government is actually oriented towards getting a good outcome for the American people. I kind of want to figure out, how real are they? How fake are they? They're making a lot of promises. Are those promises actually going to be met with real action? That's why I'm going to show up to the negotiation. That's why I showed up to Pakistan a couple of months ago, and we're going to stay involved in this process.
10: The vice president appearing on Fox's The Five on Tuesday. Fox's Peter Ducey with more from Geneva, Switzerland.
12: President Trump is saying, you don't have to take my word for it that it's a good deal. Just look at the Strait of Hormuz.
13: Ships are starting to move now. We're going to have it fully open by Friday. The ships are starting to move nicely. Oil is starting to go, and the prices are coming down rapidly.
12: The president also posted, Iran has agreed to never have a nuclear weapon. Well, Vice President Vance has said $300 billion in a reconstruction fund is something that is on the table, but the money would be coming from Gulf partners and not from the U.S.
10: The vice president speaking on Tuesday to Fox. In one of the most closely watched primary races, Republican Representative and Trump-backed Mike Collins defeated first-time candidate Derek Dooley for the Republican U.S. Senate nomination in Georgia. He's going to face off against Democrat incumbent Senator John Ossoff in November. Billionaire Rick Jackson defeating Trump-backed Lieutenant Governor Burt Jones for the Republican nomination for governor in Georgia. He'll take on Atlanta Mayor Keisha Lance Bottoms. In Oklahoma, Congressman Kevin Hearn winning the Republican nomination for Senate. Trump-backed Mike Massey advanced into the Republican primary runoff election for governor. 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
10: Well, the Trump administration's changed its position on Ukraine, so says Canada's prime minister at the G7 summit in France. Fox's Jonathan Savage with more.
15: Canadian Prime Minister Mark Carney says the United States government has performed a pivot. He told reporters at the G7 summit in France that President Trump and his team have a more realistic view towards the war in Ukraine. In a joint statement, G7 leaders from the world's wealthy democracies say they stand united to support Ukraine. They're also prepared to toughen sanctions on Russia. The joint statement covers a lot of topics. It says members will try to reduce reliance on the Strait of Hormuz and stand ready to support the implementation of the US-Iran peace deal. Jonathan Savage, Fox News.
10: Five people under arrest in connection with a plot to attack the UFC Freedom 250 fight at the White House this past weekend. Fox's Kevin Cork with more.
16: Officials say explosive-laden drones were planned to strike nearby buildings and then trigger a crowd stampede that would have led them directly toward a pre-staged sniper team. Phase two would then call for storming the White House. 23 individuals have been identified and multiple arrests have already been made. The entire plot may have been stopped thanks to a concerned mom in Ohio. Investigators say that man, 19-year-old Tyson Proper's mom, called cops sharing concerns about her son's recent conduct, including firearms purchases and his communication with people online, according to authorities.
10: Authorities discover boxes of ammunition and a rifle decorated with an American flag pattern. Vice President Vance said attacks like this would justify the use of FISA if the alleged conspirators were from out of the country. And crews rushing to pull out people from a small plane Tuesday night that crashed in the middle of a highway in Laredo, Texas, as flames burst from the aircraft, the plane going down shortly after 10 p.m. At least one person has been killed. No word on whether that person was on the plane or on the ground. I'm Ted Lindner. This is Fox News.
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2: Tonight, expect overcast skies with a low of 50. Tomorrow will be cooler with a blend of clouds and sun, turning breezy in the afternoon. There will be a couple of showers and a chance of a thunderstorm with a high of 63. Friday is looking pleasant with a mix of sun and clouds, reaching a high of 76. For Blueberry Broadcasting, I'm AccuWeather meteorologist Jason Catarina.
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4: How about we take and tackle the agenda? What do you say?
5: Let's go.
4: These are the top stories that we're following and we think you might want to follow along too.
19: Number five.
26: This is not the candidate the Democrats wanted to run against, Susan Collins. At least the establishment, Chuck Schumer, worked really hard to try and ensure that it wasn't Graham Plattner, and the far left outflanked him.
4: That's Republican strategist Cassie Smedley on the Faulkner Report, sizing up Graham Plattner's campaign. Chuck Schumer may be even more concerned when we learn more about what Steve Robinson and the Maine Wire are now reporting about Plattner training paramilitary here in Maine. It's also a problem for second congressional candidate Joe Baldacci. And if the baby says it's okay, Steve Robinson will be on the phone with us in the third hour this morning of our program.
19: Number four.
27: The governor says she's confident her newly created Maine Data Center Advisory Council will help responsibly balance the benefits of data centers with the risks and potential environmental impacts.
4: WMTW's Brett Rogers with a follow-up on, we talked of this yesterday, Sentinel Data, pausing, halting, shelving. Short-circuiting? See what I did there?
5: Ooh.
4: It's $550 million plan to redevelop the J Mill after Democrats sought to pause, shelve, ban all such projects in Maine. And mentioning the governor's Data Center Advisory Council. Paul Wolf, could you share with listeners what is the question of the day online at WVOMFM.com? It's also on our Facebook and Insta page this morning.
5: Do you trust Governor Mills' Data Center Advisory Council to guide the state on placing, pausing, or prohibition on data centers in Maine?
4: I should change that to prohibiting, shouldn't I?
5: Yeah.
4: Then it could be ING, ING, ING. I'll see if I can make that change in a moment. More than do you trust the governor, do you know who's on that council? Do you know their background, their resume? I'm going to try to get to that during the Newsmakers Hour.
19: Number three.
28: Taking care of your future family members, no more nuclear weapons for Iran, and then, of course, from the prosperity standpoint, bringing the price of gasoline down.
4: That's U.S. Senator Roger Marshall, the Republican of Kansas, on Fox Business, the evening edit. That's his prediction of what's to come if we see Friday's signing of a peace deal with Iran. And he mentions at the end gas prices. Have you watched regular unleaded falling 11 cents in the past week? Now, who was it that told us that gas prices were going to plummet once we started to reach peace? Who was that?
5: Mm.
4: I saw him at the big event on Sunday night.
5: President Trump?
4: It was President Trump. Oh. Thank you, Paul Wall.
19: Number two.
29: I don't think that most of the firefighters here ever felt like this could never happen to them or their friends or their people.
4: It's Dan Miller of Liberty Fire and Rescue talking with, I believe, WMTW in Searsmont yesterday as the procession for Assistant Searsmont Fire Chief Wayne Woodbury rolled by. He died Sunday of his injuries in the Robbins Lumber Fire. We're awaiting the funeral details for Chief Woodbury.
19: Number one.
30: I told him, I said, this is all for you. You're a hero, bud. I mean, what you did, you went in And what you've gone through in the last 30 days, you're a hero. People recognize that.
4: Henry Spaulding Sr. talking with WABI TV5. Henry Spaulding Sr. is the father of Montville volunteer firefighter Jacob Spaulding. You might have seen the images on social media yesterday of Jacob leaving the hospital. He's still walking a long road to recovery, but he says he's ready to volunteer again. We have messages out to Jacob to see if he might want to join us by phone and talk about his recovery. But this morning we want to pivot to, and you've been covering a series of pleas in the case of Braxton Smith, Paul. Mm-hmm. And I've been thinking about this over the past 24, 48, 72 hours. You got to rewind to February 18th of 2024. Braxton Smith, 10 years old, arrives at a hospital in Bangor. Injuries life-threatening. The hospital calls Bangor police and calls the Maine Department of Health and Human Services. DHHS sends a caseworker. Now, that much we know. And then we learn what prosecutors say had been happening inside that home for months. Braxton was, we have to say the word allegedly, even though pleas are now entered into this case. Braxton, 10-year-old, was allegedly starved, restrained by zip ties, kept out of public view. I think that's critical to the conversation. Again, prosecutors tell us that Braxton was kept out of public view. And because he was homeschooled, not enrolled in Bangor schools, there were fewer eyes on him than there would have been in a normal school setting. That was in February of 2024. In March of 2024, public reporting makes something else very, very clear. We don't know if the Department of Health and Human Services or the Office of Child and Family Services has had any involvement with Braxton or his family before he was already dying. DHHS would not say. It hid behind confidentiality laws. There's a point to be made here. I don't know if it's Jem Bean, you're going to hear these names again in a moment, or Misty LaTourette. One of the two works in the Department of Health and Human Services, not in the Office of Child and Family Services, but they work within DHHS. But the fact that the Department of Health and Human Services hid behind confidentiality laws, that's what burns. Because Maine has mandatory reporters. For some of you, we're going around a mountain again, and the ruts just keep getting deeper. We have mandatory reporters. If you're a teacher, you are required by law to report to the Department of Health and Human Services any hunch, any sign, any spidey sense tingling of a child being abused or neglected. If you are a doctor, you are to do so. If you are a nurse, you are obligated, charged to do so. If you are a counselor, if you are a social worker, dig down into the law. And I remember the day on Legal Briefs when Brett Baber sat in that chair right over there and read the law to us of who is a mandatory reporter. And the one on the list that all had us going, what is homemaker? We didn't think that meant someone who works in construction. We think if you are simply a homemaker, a neighbor, and if you witness child abuse and neglect, it is your job, it's your task, it's your charge to report it to the Department of Health and Human Services. People are supposed to report suspected abuse or neglect. So what happened here? Was Braxton hidden so completely by his family that nobody saw enough to raise the alarm? Prosecutors tell us that the three apparently did too good a job of keeping Braxton out of view. But still, we have to ask, did somebody see something and not act? Or worse yet, did somebody report something and the public still has not been told? Wouldn't know right now because the Department of Health and Human Services has been, it's my term, it's not what the prosecutors say, hiding behind confidentiality laws. I guess there's another question. Or did the system have some prior contact and now we're never going to hear about it because the state can hide behind that confidentiality now that the Braxton Smith trial is closed? I say closed, but we still have the sentencings. Let me go down the list here. February of 2026, Braxton's mother, Jem Bean, pleaded guilty to manslaughter. And then June 11th, Braxton's father, Joshua Smith, pleaded guilty to depraved indifference murder. One for manslaughter, one for murder. And then the next day, just as she was about Misty LaTroy was about to go on trial, right?
5: Mm-hmm. Well, yeah. Tuesday.
4: Yeah.
5: Today.
4: And then, and then she pleads guilty to manslaughter. Joshua Smith, the father, pleading guilty to murder. Jem Bean pleading guilty to manslaughter. I want to say it's Jem that works for the Department of Health and Human Services, but I may be wrong. It may be Misty LaTourette.
5: I keep looking around here.
4: I could look that up in the archives right now. But so three family members admitting criminal responsibility in the death of this little boy. And that means the criminal case is wrapped up. We say the public case is not wrapped up and it should not be wrapped up because we have some unanswered questions. These are questions that we think the late Bill Diamond would like us to ask. We think it's questions that State Senator Jeff Timberlake would like us to ask. Jeff, if you've got a minute, we'd love to talk with you on the phone here in a bit. And these are also questions that Maine's Child Welfare Ombudsman, the woman's name is Christina Alberi, A-L-B-E-R-I. These are questions that she should be asking. Did the state know anything before Braxton got to the hospital that day in February of 2024? Right now, from the public record, all we know is this. DHHS became involved when the hospital called on the night Braxton was brought in. We do not know from public reporting whether the Office of Child and Family Services had him on his radar before that. Do not dismiss that. We do not know from public reporting whether the Office of Child and Family Services had him on the radar. Because if the answer is no, then Maine has to explain how a 10-year-old could be abused that horribly in Maine's third largest city, in a neighborhood, in a community, without one single alarm bell reaching the people tasked with protecting kids? Phil, I see your point. You're sending me in a text message. You hang on. I'm getting to it, okay? I know you told me about a year ago. I'm getting to it. Hang on, buddy. If the answer is yes, if the Office of Child and Family Services had him on the radar, then Maine has to explain who knew what, when they knew it, and why Braxton Smith was not saved. Either way, the silence after case closed, after the upcoming sentencings, that's not a good enough ending. Because when a child does not wind up starved, restrained, brutalized, and dead without leaving behind one giant question mark over the adults, the institutions, and the reporting systems that were supposed to save him from that fate. So we got three people pleading guilty, but Maine should not close the file in the public mind until a couple more questions get answered. Was DHHS only called when Braxton was already dying? Or had somebody, somewhere, tried to raise the alarm before that? Did DHHS get the call and ignore it, fumble it? Because I don't have the names in front of me right now, but I think we've got a list that we could pull up of other kids who have died. Too many kids who have died. We don't even have the list of the kids who have been hurt because of the department that is so big can't do the job. Logic says that one of three things happened with Braxton Smith. One of three things happened with this kiddo. One, the family successfully hid all the mistreatment of the child. Really? Are we dealing with such criminal geniuses as Jem Bean, Joshua Smith, and Misty LaTourette that they could hide their actions that prosecutors say they committed against this 10-year-old boy? Number two, someone saw it, but they failed to report it. Could have been a neighbor. Did the kid never go to the doctor? Did the kid never come out of the house? There are photos. Or number three, someone saw it and reported it, but the department failed to act.
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4: Now, as I've been predicting, thanks to the work of our president, it appears your interest rates are finally on the way down.
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4: 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The subject line, Braxton Cover Up. Bob writes, the Mills administration has got to be the least transparent group of leaders of all time. Multiple kids have died and been abused over the past few years under the supervision of Maine's DHHS. Children dying, he writes in all caps with exclamation points. Being tortured, all caps, exclamation point. Have they no heart, no soul, no outrage? And what do Mills, Bellows, Pingree et al. Have to say? Crickets. On the PDQ to our telephone line, we respect the chance to talk with State Senator Jeff Timberlake, the Republican of Androscoggin. Jeff, we don't think that the Braxton Smith case should be case closed, even after the sentencings of the three that have now admitted to either manslaughter or murder. Jeff, what do you think?
11: Definitely not. I mean, you know, stop and think about this. A 10-year-old boy that weighs 48 pounds when he dies. What 10-year-old boy do you know that really weighs 48 pounds? This kid suffered more than anybody has a right to even think it's possible. And, you know, the point that needs to be made here is, Rick, you and I have had conversations for the last 3 or 4 years here, and the same story keeps coming up. It never changes the outcome. We do have a law in the state of Maine. It's MRS Law 4008-A that says that when a child deaths, the DHS must disclose information when a child dies. And DHHS has always hid behind the iron curtain saying, well, we can't, because we can't give up that information. Well, under the state law, it says now that the parents have pleaded, we can get that information. And now that that happened this week, DOC, Government Oversight Committee, is going to be meeting on Wednesday, tomorrow. And I will be submitting a letter to the Government Oversight Committee, not to do an investigation in this, but to ask for that information of whether there was ever been a mandated reporter on this child, what the background is. Because like you said, Rick, how was this kept hidden for so long? How could this happen? How could this be allowed to happen? We know that DHHS has a problem with mandating reporters, because myself personally, about 3 months ago, 2 to 3 months ago, I don't know the exact date, I'd have to look back in my emails, but I got a report from a daycare down in the Windham area that reported that a child had come in with bruises, and they had called DHHS as a mandated reporter, asked the department to come and look at the child and investigate. The department said they would send somebody over. Later in the day, they still hadn't sent anybody over. They got back in touch, and DHHS said, well, we don't have anybody that can come over. We'll send the police over. That didn't happen. The mother never showed up. Finally, the father who brought the child in showed up and took the child home. Don't know if he ever got taken to the hospital. Don't know when I submitted questions to DHHS for information. They give me the standard answer. We can't answer that. That's privileged information. That's a child. And they hid behind the Iron Curtain. So to this day, we don't know if they ever followed up on that case. And this is the problem that's happening. We got no way of holding them responsible. This law, though, 4008-A, will give us the right to dig into that. And I will be sending a letter today to them, for myself, and through government oversight to ask to get this information.
4: State Senator Jeff Timberlake, the Republican of Androscoggin. We have seen, even though the GOC, as we understand, the Government Oversight Committee, is evenly split, Republican and Democrat, we have seen the Government Oversight Committee say no to things before. And some have suspected that Democrats, the majority party, even though the GOC is supposed to be evenly split, doing their best to protect state agencies. What hopes do we have that the GOC will actually play by the rules, abide by the law, and release the information so we can find out the answers to Braxton Smith's deaths that we don't have right now?
11: Well, number one, it's not the GOC that's got to release this information. It's the Department of Health and Human Services. What hope do I have that the Government Oversight Committee will take this case and do anything with it? Not much. But what I do hope that when I submit the letter I'm submitting is not for the Government Oversight Committee to do the investigation, but it's asking that the director of the Government Oversight Committee send also, for all practical purposes, a very strongly worded letter asking for the information under MRS Law 4008-A for them to release the information to everybody, which means you, me, everybody, so that we can see it. I'm not asking the government oversight to do this investigation. I'm also going to submit a letter today from me, Senator Jeff Timberlake, asking for this information to be released to me, because now it's legal for them to do so, and they should not be able to hide behind the Iron Curtain. We'll see how much they stall us. My concern, Rick, is that, as you've seen and I've seen, that until now, until November, what we're seeing the Democrats do is circle the wagon and protect and try to make sure none of this information gets out. So ask me if I really expect that I'm going to get any information before November. And my guess is going to be it's going to come very slow, and it's going to come piecemeal. And we're going to have to dig, pull, claw for everything that we get. And they're going to keep circling the wagons to make sure that this information doesn't get out, because we rate the worst in the country with child protective services. We are the worst. The federal government has told us that in a report just about 9 months ago.
4: See, a listener sends a note. Well, won't this come out at trial? No, there is no trial, because Jem Bean, and I'm leaning on you, Paul Wolf, on this, if I had this right, Jem Bean, Braxton's mother, has pleaded guilty to manslaughter. Check that, Paul.
5: Yes.
4: Okay. And yes. Braxton's father, Joshua Smith, has pleaded guilty to depraved indifference murder. Check that, Paul.
5: Mm-hmm.
4: And then the day today she was to have gone on trial. Instead, she has pleaded guilty. Braxton's grandmother, Misty LaTourette, has pleaded guilty to manslaughter, Paul.
5: Yes.
4: So there will be no trial. There will, however, be a sentencing. I suppose, Jeff, that there is a chance that the state would spill some details when making the case for a stiff sentence to the judge in the sentencing of Jem Bean, Joshua Smith, or Misty LaTourette.
11: Are you and I talking about the same state of Maine that's going to ask for a stiff sentence? Let's be serious.
4: Well, I'd like to think that the prosecutor would bring up to the judge to say, Your Honor, not only did this happen, but they sought to hide the condition of this little boy from the state. And if the prosecutor were to disclose at sentencing that the state was involved, there would be that red flag to us. Maybe I'm dreaming.
11: Well, you would think that, but they're never going to disclose that information. I mean, do you think the Attorney General, who's been in cahoots with the Department of Health and Human Services for the last 6 years that I've been serving on this committee, is going to come out and now admit that they're wrong and want a stiff sentence on something? Let's be serious.
4: Where is Christine Alberi in all of this? Where is Maine's Child Welfare Ombudsman in all of this, Jeff?
11: I think that's a good question. I've always thought that Christine Alberi done the very best she could do with what she had to work with. And remember, she works for the executive office and the administration. So I think she has done a good job at trying to make it pretty clear that there is a big problem within the Department of Health and Human Services. I think it's something that's been known and we all know it, and that Christine has done that with having her hands tied as much as they're tied. But I'm not backing down on this anymore because, the last song just say that for to get out of government. But we're going to keep fighting.
4: I wonder if there's a message to be sent to someone that doesn't realize that they're a mandatory reporter and people's eyes should be sharper right now. I know no one wants to snitch on a neighbor. No one wants to rat anybody out. But if we don't keep our eyes open, we're going to miss the next Braxton Smith, Jeff.
11: We've already missed the next Braxton Smith.
4: Milford.
11: We can go with McLaughlin from Milford.
4: Milford, yeah. Even as I said that.
11: We've already missed it.
4: Yeah.
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4: Informer influence headline writers, and maybe they should like coordinate because we found two headlines today for Informer influence, both covering the same topic, both with, I don't know, questionable totals. Can you read for us first, Mr. Wolf, the headline from the Bangor Daily News today, nice and slow so we can follow along.
5: Maine's Susan Collins Graham Plattner race expected to draw nearly $400 million in ads.
4: $400 million. And now read for us the headline in the Maine Public offering this morning.
5: Nearly $500 million in ads projected in Maine election.
4: And it's the same. They're talking about the same election.
5: Mm-hmm.
4: They're talking about the Collins Plattner race. By the way, do you notice the Bangor Daily News in this instance put Collins' name first?
5: Yeah.
4: Huh. But that's another episode of Informer Influence. Okay. In the BDN, they say the Collins-Graham race is expected to draw nearly, it's going to get to nearly $400 million. Maine Public says it's going to get to nearly $500 million, which would be $500 million. Ah, what's $100 million?
5: Yeah, no.
4: That's pencil dust, right?
5: Of course.
4: Which is it, people? Is it nearly $400 million or is it nearly $500 million? Informer influence. People writing headlines trying to influence you or inform you, as are we on Maine's Morning News.
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13: Vice President Vance says that's one reason why he's going to Switzerland Friday for the signing of the Memorandum of Understanding.
14: What I'm trying to do is send a signal that the entire American government is actually oriented towards getting a good outcome for the American people. I kind of want to figure out, how real are they? How fake are they? They're making a lot of promises. Are those promises actually going to be met with real action? That's why I'm going to show up to the negotiation. That's why I showed up to Pakistan a couple of months ago, and we're going to stay involved in this process.
13: The vice president appearing on Fox's The Five on Tuesday. Fox's Peter Ducey with more from Geneva, Switzerland.
15: President Trump is saying, you don't have to take my word for it that it's a good deal. Just look at the Strait of Hormuz.
16: Ships are starting to move now. We're going to have it fully open by Friday. The ships are starting to move nicely. Oil is starting to go, and the prices are coming down rapidly.
15: The president also posted, Iran has agreed to never have a nuclear weapon. Well, Vice President Vance has said $300 billion in a reconstruction fund is something that is on the table, but the money would be coming from Gulf partners and not from the U.S.
13: The vice president speaking on Tuesday to Fox. In one of the most closely watched primary races, Republican Representative and Trump-backed Mike Collins defeated first-time candidate Derek Dooley for the Republican U.S. Senate nomination in Georgia. He's going to face off against Democrat incumbent Senator John Ossoff in November. Billionaire Rick Jackson defeating Trump-backed Lieutenant Governor

0: Burt Jones for the Republican nomination for governor in Georgia. He'll take on Atlanta Mayor Keisha Lance Bottoms. In Oklahoma, Congressman Kevin Hearn winning the Republican nomination for Senate. Trump-backed Mike Massey advanced into the Republican primary runoff election for governor. America's listening to Fox News.
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10: Tonight, expect overcast skies with a low of 50. Tomorrow will be cooler with a blend of clouds and sun, turning breezy in the afternoon. There will be a couple of showers and a chance of a thunderstorm with a high of 63. Friday is looking pleasant with a mix of sun and clouds, reaching a high of 76. For Blueberry Broadcasting, I'm AccuWeather meteorologist Jason Catarina.
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13: Editor-in-Chief of the Maine Wire, Steve Robinson, it's great to have you back on the program. Even as you're multitasking, we know you've got bosses that are demanding a lot of your time, and we thank you for joining us on the PDQ to our telephone line. When we saw this item that the Maine Wire, at least you posted, was it on the Maine Wire or was it in the Robinson report where we saw this investigative reporting update?
14: It came out first on the Robinson report, but it's up on the Maine Wire now as well. And it's exciting to join you as we sit here waiting for the sorting hat in Augusta to decide who the candidates are going to be. I don't know who you guys are hoping for. I really think that thing's going to scream out Shenna Bellows' name. I don't know what you guys are thinking.
13: Oh no, if it's Bellows, you know it's Slytherin. Come on. Kidding, Shenna. Love you. we read on the Main Wire. And by the way, if you want to know what the Main Wire is going to share even

0: created by the media. There was a right-wing, supposed right-wing character. I don't know why they called him right-wing. He endorsed Joe Biden, and his business partner was a bundler for Democratic presidential candidate Andrew Yang, but I guess he liked guns and had a Nazi tattoo, but a different kind of Nazi tattoo, and wasn't running for Senate as a Democrat, so they decided he was right-wing. But he had a little plot of land up in Springfield, so they decided to ban paramilitary training because this guy said he was training a right-wing militia. I was the only reporter who went up there and visited it. We made a funny video of the entire thing. There's a camper with a tent and a massage table in it. No gun training compound of any kind.
1: Yeah.
0: Fast forward to Graham Plattner's Senate campaign, and we find out, thanks to his Reddit archive, that he's a firearms instructor for the Socialist Rifle Association. The SRA is, you know, touts itself as an alternative to the NRA, the National Rifle Association. It was founded in 2018 in Kansas. It kind of has state chapter groups. And what they really do is just firearms and what they describe as mutual aid training, firearms training and mutual aid training. And they've posted pictures. Weirdly, they blur faces of every single person when they post pictures of large groups and their arsenals out on the range. But they also have posted photographs of some of their political activism, including ties to communist and socialist movements, as well as brochures and pamphlets that educate members on how to undermine local law enforcement tactics, local law enforcement surveillance. The reason why that's important is because the paramilitary ban that State Senator Baldacci wrote and championed, it hangs on whether your firearm instruction is aimed at causing civil disorder. Hmm. That's really the key part of whether this activity would be banned or not. Now, keep in mind, the SRA has never been, alleged to have committed any crime. It appears to be a peaceful firearms training organization. They stopped posting pictures of their activity right when the Baldacci's paramilitary ban came into effect.
1: Ah.
0: So we don't have any indication. We don't have any indication or evidence that the training has continued despite the ban. But it could also be that they recognized that the new law could be problematic for the activities that they were touting on their social media page and just went dark. Or it could be the leader of the group, Graham Plattner, decided to run for state senate, so he's a little tied up, doing rallies with Bernie Sanders and Troy Jackson.
1: Yeah.
0: So he's doesn't have as much time to be out at the range.
1: So now we have, at least according to what you're sharing, we have two people who lean to the left confirming that Graham Plattner has this, and I'll term it the extracurricular activity of being a trainer for this operation that flies in the face of another Democrat on the same ticket. I've never seen that, by the way. I've yet to see them sidled up at an event. Maybe I'm missing it.
0: No, you haven't seen that, and I'm not sure that it will. You'll see them sidle up to each other, or see them, condemn, what Graham Plattner has done, or comment on this publicly. It'll be an interesting one for him, because you would think that this law was introduced blindly with respect to paramilitary organizations, and not as in a political attack on perceived enemies on the right. But the new reporting that we put out yesterday is based on the testimony of a anonymous Twitter user at 420 Main Mercy 69, who posted text messages that I think you guys are aware of about Graham Plattner.
1: Yep.
0: And a Tinder fling they had in and around 2021.
1: Mm-hmm.
0: And if you go back through her Twitter posts, she actually posted something back in 2021, before anybody knew who Graham Plattner was, about a toxic man that she had just ended a relationship with, who she thought was a secret Nazi who had started a socialist rifle chapter in Maine. So there's a contemporaneous piece of documentation from a left-wing, gun user who alleges to have slept with Graham Plattner, also says Plattner stole her pie plate, for what it's worth.
2: Oh, this is the okay,
0: and then
2: yes.
0: Yes. So in addition to that, the new piece of information is a Reddit user came forward last week thanking Graham Plattner for teaching him how to use a firearm, and saying, he was great. He was a model progressive out on the range teaching me how to use my firearm. So we now have P. Hustle's own comments in his Reddit archive talking about the

0: Minneapolis Rifle Association and recruiting people to join it. We have pictures from the Socialist Rifle Association Twitter thread that show a man who looks an awful lot like Graham Plattner, a bright red beard, holding the position of range officer, holding a black umbrella as if to shade his skin, pale ginger skin, from the hot Maine sun. And now these two new accounts from left-wing sources. And the candidate himself, his campaign, has never come out and said, no, this is ridiculous, we weren't involved in this. And one thing I would add is another potential element that makes this significant is that other chapters of the Socialist Rifle Association were under investigation by the FBI as of 2025, when the Cato Institute obtained documents through a Freedom of Information Act request. So we know that this is a group with anti-government inclinations. So the question is, was this firearms training aimed at causing civil unrest? Is it ongoing? What are Graham Plattner's ties to this organization? Is he a leader of this organization? And importantly, I would say, is Attorney General Aaron Fry going to open up an investigation into the Socialist Rifle Association now that we have this new paramilitary law that State Senator Baldacci authored? Is this something that State Senator Baldacci and other supporters of the paramilitary ban, do they want an investigation into the Socialist Rifle Association?
1: I'm not holding my breath on that one, especially on the Aaron Fry thing, but I can see eventually Baldacci being questioned in public about this. And what is DEFCON 3? DEFCON 3 is deflecting, right?
2: Indeed.
1: We have DEFCON. I can see DEFCON 3 coming into play for him. But this is, we joke, but training someone to be able to pull a firearm and shoot and take out law enforcement as they see need be in our state, this is bigger than sleeping around. This is bigger than making a comment about someone failing to achieve success in attempting suicide. Steve, this is serious. Do we start the clock now and see how long it takes for mainstream media to pick up on your reporting?
0: Well, there has been some pickup by the New York Post and some conservative media, but I think as soon as the primary came to an end, the national media, like, you know, the New York Times or the Washington Post, they sort of forgot who Graham Plattner was. They forgot about his problems. Even the Democratic National Committee and some of the bigger Democrat organizations are dropping him off their paid social media, and they're trying to minimize the collateral damage that his candidacy will do for the Democrat brand nationally. But I do think that you'll see pickup in the broader media on this one. Probably not the main media, though. I don't think that they'll be interested in covering this, even though, you know, they hyperventilated over the, you know, fictional right-wing paramilitary camp up in Springfield, Maine. You know, they stopped covering that pretty immediately once I turned up with video of the camper and the massage table. You know, they lost interest in covering that one. But it is a very, it's an interesting story because it highlights the hypocrisy and inconsistency of both the media and the Democratic political class. The neo-Nazi at the center of the paramilitary band, Chris Polhouse, was a guy with a big Nazi tattoo on his chest who was trolling Tinder for babes and, you know, didn't appear to really have a job and was kind of a loser and a maniac. And, well, now we have Graham Plattner, who's got a Nazi tattoo on his chest and is trolling Tinder for babes, doesn't have a job, and appears to be kind of a maniac, and he's bragging about his paramilitary camp. But one of them, becomes a statewide emergency that requires the legislature to stop everything they're doing and ban this and run out of the state. But the other is elevated to the U.S. Senate nominee because he, I guess, is a communist, favors the policies of the Democratic Party, tickles their fancy. He gets to share a stage with Troy Jackson. It's a very interesting tale of two Nazi tattoos.
1: A listener sends this in a text message, and I am twisting it into a fun question for us. Does a veteran on 100% disability with PTSD really take a gig in training paramilitary?
0: An interesting question. Interesting question about whether he'd want to be around firearms and a range all day.
1: Things that go bang.
0: You know, I'm not. Yeah, I'm not going to sit in judgment of his disability. You know, not all wounds are visible, as we know. But there have been some questions raised by other veterans that I've talked with about how he's using disability, and there are other questions about how he's managed his oyster hobby and how he's managed generally his income, the amount of family wealth that he has, which I think are politically important because he's running on a platform that is about, you know, tearing down the wealthy, taxing the wealthy, but comes from a family that is, he's old money. He's got more money. He stands to inherit more money and property than the Robinsons certainly do. I can tell you that. But he's kind of wearing like the blue collar working class version of blackface. It's like working class face. You know, he's put on dirty jeans and a gruff voice and is pretending like he's not old money. But his dad, his grandfather was a famous architect who designed chairs that even Trump praised, 10, 15 years ago. So I think that it raises a bunch of important questions about Plattner and his credibility. And the other thing is the prestigious Twitter account at 420 Mercy Main 69, in addition to confirming his role as having started the SRA chapter in Maine, also contradicts his story about the Nazi tattoo. She tells a story in the statement she posted online that she saw the skull on his chest while they were snuggling up having some pillow talk and said, "So weird question, but isn't that a Nazi tattoo?" And he said, "Yes, I got it when I was a Marine and I keep it as a reminder that the United States are the bad guys." And she kind of swoons over this at the time, but it shows that back in 2021, he was aware that this was a Totenkopf and a Nazi tattoo, which totally contradicts the story that he's been telling in the national media to the voters of Maine all along since he first broke it on the Pod Save America podcast. And he continues to spin this story, which has been contradicted over and over again, not by conservatives, but by left-wingers and Democrats.
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20: Meetings with the leaders of Egypt and then India. I'm Dave Anthony, Fox News. That's on President Trump's agenda this morning as he winds down his trip to France to the G7 summit with a big focus on the U.S.-Iran deal. Vice President Vance tells Fox.
21: People are going to see what's in this agreement very soon. Friday, of course, is the formal signing ceremony and the kickoff of these negotiations.
20: Vance will be in Switzerland for that. Fox's Aisha Hosni is in Geneva.
22: Some details of the deal are coming out now. The Wall Street Journal reports this. The U.S. will allow Iran to immediately begin selling oil and fuel under the deal to end the war, offering Tehran an early financial incentive to wind down the conflict. That is going to concern a lot of Iran hawks.
20: The deal intends to fully allow shipping through the Strait of Hormuz, extends the ceasefire 60 days, and allows for more nuclear negotiations. Potentially complicating things, Israel continues to attack Hezbollah in Lebanon.
23: Last night, the IRGC command issued a new warning that if Israel continues to strike Hezbollah in Lebanon, that there will be a response from the Iranians. There are also reports of drone attacks toward commercial shipping vessels in the Strait of Hormuz. And so a lot of moving parts here and real questions about if the agreement can hold.
20: Fox's Trey Yingston, Tel Aviv. Some in Congress won't like this. President Trump posted on Truth Social a few hours ago. He's canceled today's Senate hearing for Jay Clayton, his nominee for Director of National Intelligence, keeping in place the acting DNI many lawmakers oppose, claiming Bill Pulte's unqualified. A Trump-backed Republican takes a step toward the Senate in Georgia. Congressman Mike Collins won a Republican runoff, beating Derek Dooley. He'll try to unseat Democratic Senator John Ossoff in November.
24: I'm going to work hard. I'm going to get the job done. And you know what? I'm going to come home. We don't need more career politicians.
20: But another Republican the president endorsed in Georgia, Burt Jones, lost a runoff for governor, defeated by Rick Jackson. Trump-backed Republicans in two other states won Senate nominations. Congressman Kevin Hearn in Oklahoma, Barry Moore in Alabama. America's listening to Fox News.
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28: 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I'm Paul Wolf. Ranked choice voting tabulations continue in Augusta for three major primary races, and state officials say the results could be announced today. The contests include the Democratic and Republican gubernatorial primaries and the Democratic primary in the 2nd Congressional District. Election officials say only routine issues have been encountered during the count. Candidates will have the option to request recounts once results are certified. A transgender sports referendum is heading to the Maine Supreme Court. Backers of the proposal are appealing a ruling that found

0: that they lacked enough valid signatures to qualify for the November ballot. State election officials invalidated more than 12,500 signatures during a review, leaving the petition 532 signatures short of the required threshold. Oral arguments are scheduled to begin July 1st in Augusta. Local officials are reacting after plans to turn the former Androscoggin Mill and Jay into a data center are on hold after Sentinel withdrew from the project. Local officials say the loss is disappointing, though the property's owner says it's still pursuing other redevelopment opportunities. And a citizens group opposed to a proposed Amazon distribution center says it collected enough valid signatures to force a special town meeting in Sydney. Organizers are seeking a moratorium on the project, which was recently approved by local planning boards. Town officials are now verifying the signatures, and developers are awaiting final state approvals. Your exclusive VOM AccuWeather forecast is next.
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8: Today will be pleasant with a mix of clouds and sunshine, reaching a high of 79. Tonight, expect overcast skies with a low of 52. Tomorrow will be cooler with a blend of clouds and sun, becoming breezy in the afternoon. There is a chance of a few showers and a thunderstorm with a high of 63. Friday will be pleasant with a mix of sun and clouds and a high of 79. For Blueberry Broadcasting, I'm AccuWeather meteorologist Jason Caterina.
0: Currently 53 in Augusta and Bangor, 54 in Rockland and Ellsworth. I'm Paul Wolf. 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
9: Rick Bennett says he's independent, but by selecting and casting a Democrat primary ballot, he's kind of changed his handle, and he's handed both parties some fresh ammo to define him before he can define himself.
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9: So much to do, so little time on this Wednesday, June 17th. Paul Wolf behind the bulletproof glass over in Spacious Studio 7A. Go ahead. I double dog dare you ask me what is on the agenda today.
0: What's on the agenda?
9: I'm so glad you asked. These are the top stories we're following, and we think you might want to follow along with us.
11: Number five.
12: I do not regret that vote. I do disagree with Justice Kavanaugh's vote. I would point out that in that decision, several Supreme Court justices whom I supported voted the other way. That includes Justice Sotomayor, Justice Elena Kagan, Justice Jackson.
9: Lead story this morning at O'Dark 30 on News Center Maine. As Phil, what else do you got? Hirschcum rehashes Collins' vote to confirm Justice Brett Kavanaugh in the Supreme Court, turning abortion back to the states. How many times have we gone around this Kavanaugh Mountain?

0: I've lost count. But what we're watching now are Democrats dredging this up with the help of left-leaning media outlets ahead of the Plattner-Collins showdown coming in November. Watch, it's going to keep coming up.
1: Number four.
2: Her roommate told her, "Sorry, I can't help you, but I can put a baby in you." And Katie wrote, "I was scared because my roommate was sitting at the top of my bed just staring at me while I slept. And then would make comments like, 'Don't worry, if you don't wake up, I smothered you with a pillow.'"
0: State Representative Alicia Collins testifying to lawmakers about the sexual harassment and sexual assault that true female inmates are enduring as they're forced to share a cell with transgender inmate double murderer Andrea Balser. Government Oversight Committee meeting today. The commissioner and the warden are invited.
1: Number three.
3: It is a cessation of hostilities. It's a ceasefire for that 60-day period, as you know. But it sets out a series of conditions and what will happen when they are fulfilled. So I think it's well structured.
0: Going north of the border here, that's Canada Prime Minister Mark Carney at the G7 summit. He says he's seen the memorandum of understanding between the U.S. and Iran, signaling that, at least to him, it looks good. Democrats continue to squawk, saying we're going to pay $300 billion to reopen the Strait of Hormuz. Could see this thing signed Friday in Switzerland.
1: Number two.
4: Secretary of State's detectives have come. They've picked up the flash drive, and it's on its way to Augusta. So it wasn't missing. They just sent the wrong one. They sent the one with the local information and not the state information.
0: One of the hardest working men in digital media in Maine, John Featherson of the Maine Wire, explaining that Biddeford sent the wrong thumb drive to the Secretary of State's office, putting the chain of custody into question. We got messages yesterday. I did reach out to the Secretary of State's office, and they confirmed what we share with you this morning and what you have in your newscasts. I'm betting Paul Wolf in that there were issues in Biddeford. Pardon me. There were issues in Bath and in Bodenham. The thumb drive was broken or something. Maybe someone stepped on it. And now they picked up the ballots. They got to refeed the ballots into the machines. I think that could delay any RCB results today. National Republican Committeeman David Whitney is on his way back to Augusta. We're going to get an update from him in the Newsmakers Hour this morning.
1: Number one.
5: 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This is worse than 2 years ago when this caught fire. It's actually in a different location now. This fire is 10 times worse than 2 years ago.
0: Okay, that's the observation from Jim Russell, who's on the scene shooting video. Jim is posting on the Penobscot County area scanner page with a cell phone video of the fire at what was, still people are calling it PERC.
6: Yeah.
0: You know, people still call it Twitter, too, right? At PERC, which was Penobscot Energy Recovery. It's now Eagle Point Energy Center in Orrington. At least 10 departments responding on the drive in this morning. I looked in the rearview mirror. The sun was rising in the east, and I said, boy, it's dusky over there.
6: Yep. Same here.
0: We're blessed that Jim Labreck, CMS, our tech advisor on energy, happens to be in our studio this morning. In a moment, we're going to ask him what he knows of that, because that's an energy matter and that is his wheelhouse. But let's start with what is the question of the day online at WVOMFM.com. It's also on our Facebook page. It's also on our Instagram page. Paul, do you have eyes on that this morning?
6: I do. Will independent for governor Rick Bennett lose support from right-leaning unenrolleds after casting a Democrat ballot in last week's primary?
0: Rick Bennett may still be legally unenrolled. There is no independent party in the state of Maine. Anyone that's campaigned to say, I'm independent, they're really kind of feeding you a line. So Rick Bennett can say he's unenrolled, and he may be legally unenrolled, but politically, I think he just made life more complicated for his campaign. You know, it was a semi-open primary. Unenrolled voters can take either party's primary ballot. Remember, about a week ago, we looked at the numbers of who took out which of the unenrolleds that stepped up. More unenrolleds took out Democrat ballots than Republican ballots. And we wondered maybe that was Plattner excitement or something. So, letter of the law, Rick Bennett did not stop being unenrolled when he took the Democrat ballot. But politics is not about the letter of the law. It's about the picture that you paint. And now picture this. Longtime Republican, Bennett, former chair of the Maine Republican Party, a current independent unenrolled candidate for governor, chooses a Democrat ballot, and then when asked, said, I'm not going to tell you for whom I voted. Now that's a choice, and it's his to make, and it's a revealing one. Because Rick Bennett's really trying to occupy a pretty narrow lane in this race. He wants Republicans to remember his roots. He wants Democrats and moderates to see him as acceptable. And he wants the true unenrolleds, the independents, to see him above the party fight, ahead of whomever RCB selects as the Democrat or the Republican. He wants you to think that he is the adult in the room. However, by taking a Democrat ballot and then clamming up, he's now given both parties some strong talking points. Republicans can now say what many have said for some time now: he leans way to the left. Democrats can still say, don't forget, he was chair of the Republican Party. But the unenrolled voters, the true unenrolleds, are now asking, or can ask, a fair question if they're paying attention. If you're trying to lead the whole state, why are you doing something that causes so much confusion this early? I haven't talked with him, but this is what I think. I think Rick Bennett thinks that this will help him. He thinks by taking a Democrat ballot, he looks freer. He says, look, I'm flexible. I'm independent-minded. I could have selected either, but and I did my civic duty. I went to vote. He could have just voted on local issues. Anyway, that's the signal that he's trying to send to both sides of the aisle. I think it's politically risky. If the Democrat nominee comes out of a bruising, we're going to come back to that word later, a bruising rank choice fight weekend, whoever it is, Shaw or Bellows or Jackson, or I don't know, Bennett could be positioned to pull support from center-left and moderate voters who do not want the Republican nominee. I can see Bennett drawing from the D side of any support coming in November. Republicans, though? Do we really think any Republican is going to choose whomever RCB selects over Bennett? I'm having a hard time right now thinking that anyone in the GOP, looking at the way the state's been going for the past 8 years, is ready to cast their vote for anyone on the Democrat side of the ticket. But the Republicans have a challenge. They're only going to be able to pull this off if they can fight a two-front messaging battle all the way to November. A two-front messaging battle. I guess maybe three. They got to do three things. They have to define their own nominee positively, whether it's Midgley or Bush or Bobby Charles. They have to, one, define their own nominee positively. They have to define the Democrat negatively. And then they have to explain who Rick Bennett really is and why he shouldn't be the person you vote for to put in the Blaine House. Not who Rick Bennett says he is. The Republicans have to paint Rick Bennett as the person that he truly is. And his actions on primary day help the Republicans do that. Are the Republicans going to be able to maintain those three messaging? I call it now a triple front. It's going to take money. It's going to take coordination. It's going to take talent. I know they got at least two out of three right now. I don't know if the money's coming in, because that's going to be the challenge for the GOP. Bennett may still be legally unenrolled, but politically, he just made himself so much easier to label. And once that happens in a three-way race, the question is not whether voters will notice. The question is which side frames him first. Paul Wolf again. I'm going to ask you, what is that question of the day online, WVOMFM.com, on our Facebook page, on our Insta page as well?
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0: I want to check the text messages coming into us, and we want to hear your thoughts as well on the PDQ Door telephone line, 1-800-966-1039. 1-800-966-1039. This person writes to us, Rick Bennett is a political charmer. Oh, no, I'm sorry. I misread that. Rick Bennett is a political chameleon. You know how sometimes you'll get a text message and you just see the first couple of words and you fill it in?
6: Yeah.
0: Boy, was I off. Rick and Paul, Rick Bennett is a political chameleon who too often has voted for big government and diagnosing the citizenry. I wonder if there's a...
6: An autocorrect
0: issue there.
6: Yeah.
0: Actions and optics do count. Please keep the focus on this wolf in sheep's clothing. For years, I've been losing trust in this well-oiled, smooth-speaking chameleon. 1-800-966-1039. Caller, let us ask you, question of the day. Will Independent for Governor Rick Bennett lose support from right-leaning unenrolleds after casting a Democrat ballot in last week's primary? What are you thinking?
1: Absolutely. I totally believe that. That's almost deceiving what he did. Because he's not making his message clear, and he's like stalling, or he doesn't want you to know what he's really up to, and that is misleading, and I think that should be not judged upon, but I mean... People want to know where somebody stands. They want to know what they're doing. And if you mislead them, they will walk away.
0: Here's the other danger. If you don't let people know where you stand, your opponents will let voters know where you stand. Mm-hmm. And they will dredge up the past. Again, do we think that Rick Bennett is really going to draw any support away from a Republican on the ticket, whoever it might be, versus a Democrat, whoever that might be? It was interesting yesterday when reading up on this, and I read the coverage in the Bangor Daily News and the online. There it is right there. You know how someone's buying that top ad?
6: Yeah.
0: It is smiling Rick Bennett. Say goodbye to politics as usual. Rick Bennett, independent for governor. It's well crafted. 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Box 133, Yarmouth, Maine. Not paid for or authorized by any candidate. So that's a PAC ad. You scroll down, and this happened yesterday to me. As I scrolled down, there was another placement of the same ad in the center of what is the top page of stories, and then the, hey, here are some recent stories that we presented to you. Rick Bennett's PAC is already at work, seeing if it can try to at least get some support. If you're online this morning, we invite you to vote on the question of the day. It's also on our Facebook page. It's also on our Insta page. Will Independent for Governor Rick Bennett lose support from right-leaning unenrolleds after casting a Democrat ballot in last week's primary? Mentioned moments ago that Jim LeBrec, CMS, Carbon Mitigation Specialist, our tech advisor on energy. Blessed to have him in the house this morning, considering the fire that is underway in Orrington this morning. Insight next here on Maine's Morning News.
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9: Almost every time when you do radio, TV, speeches and book signing, I would lose my voice. 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
1: News. I'm Sue Gossman. President Trump says he will release details of the framework deal between the U.S. and Iran before it's signed Friday.
2: Now we know why Iran agreed to sign. Instant access to their main moneymaker. According to the Wall Street Journal, the U.S. will allow Iran to immediately begin selling oil and fuel under the deal to end the war, offering Tehran an early financial incentive to wind down the conflict.
1: Fox's Peter Ducey. Primaries held Tuesday night in several states. In Georgia, Republican representative and Trump-backed Mike Collins defeating Derek Dooley for the Republican U.S. Senate nomination.
3: I'm going to work hard. I'm going to get the job done. And you know what? I'm going to come home. We don't need more career politicians.
1: Billionaire Rick Jackson defeated Trump-backed Burt Jones for the Republican nomination for governor in Georgia. 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
6: 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I'm Paul Wolf. Former gubernatorial candidate Elliot Cutler has been released from jail after a judge ruled there was not probable cause to keep him in custody over an alleged probation violation. Cutler had been arrested after refusing to sign a treatment plan related to his probation conditions. The judge removed that treatment requirement for now, while the issue is expected to return to court. The Penobscot County Sheriff's Office has identified the victim of a fatal ATV crash in Corinth as Frederick Gaynor, 68, of Stetson. Investigators say the ATV left Beach Grove Road and rolled Saturday night, throwing both occupants. Gaynor died at the scene, while a second person was taken to the hospital. The crash remains under investigation. Firefighters from nearly a dozen communities responded to a fire at Eagle Point Energy Center in Orrington late Tuesday night. Heavy smoke was visible across the area as crews worked to bring the fire under control. Officials have not yet said what caused the fire. The facility was heavily damaged after a large fire in October of 2024, which smoldered for nearly 2 weeks. And three men are facing charges after a drug raid in Hancock. The Maine DEA says agents seized fentanyl, crack, meth, cocaine, and four guns from a Franklin Road home. Authorities estimate the drugs had a street value of more than $30,000.
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27: Today will be pleasant with a mix of clouds and sunshine, reaching a high of 79. Tonight, expect overcast skies with a low of 52. Tomorrow will be cooler with a blend of clouds and sun, becoming breezy in the afternoon. There is a chance of a few showers and a thunderstorm with a high of 63. Friday will be pleasant with a mix of sun and clouds and a high of 79. For Blueberry Broadcasting, I'm AccuWeather meteorologist Jason Caterina.
6: 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I'm Paul Wolf. 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
28: 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This is worse than 2 years ago when this caught fire. It's actually in a different location now.
0: That's the take of Jim Russell, who is on the scene and posting to the Penobscot County area scanner page. 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He advised former Governor Paul LePage. Jim, what's your take on what's happening in Orrington right now?
29: Oh, my hat goes out to the owner, Evan Coleman. I worked with Evan when I was with Governor LePage, and he was like the most honest, positive, trustworthy guy I've ever dealt with down there in energy. And he's really trying really hard to get that plant going over there. He's putting himself right out on the line and putting a lot of his own money into it and everything. And this is the second fire. And I heard, you know, he had a $200,000 brand new piece of equipment just landed in there, and he's going to have a tough time. So there's, I don't know what more we can say at this time. It's I guess they're going to have to take better precaution to why these fires are happening, and we'll see if it was the same as last time, batteries thrown into the mix of things, and that may be a real big problem for garbage trucks. I saw some in the city of New York burn up because there was batteries inside. So,
0: well, we saw it right here in the state of Maine, wasn't it? Just down the street from the Blaine House in Augusta, not last summer, summer before Maine.
6: I think it was last summer.
29: Oh, and there was a fire station that caught on fire with batteries. Remember?
0: Stacyville? Is it Stacyville? And then they had to fire up the engine and ram it through the closed garage door. Somebody get PDQ door on the job in order to get the apparatus out in time. Give me just 30 seconds on this. Is trash to energy a viable alternative to our power needs?
29: It helps environmentally. It reduces the total amount of land that you need to have. You get some energy out of it. I told Joe Perry one day, he said, "That's great, get all this free energy." I said, "Joe, we shouldn't be making that much packaging and stuff, that land there. That's where you'd save a lot of energy, making all the stuff, not burning it." So it is... one of the biggest things I had against these kinds of plants is that they again said, "Oh, it's too expensive to take care of our trash. So what we're going to do is going to give them a great big grant from the electric users, right? So electricity customers are paying for trash removal, basically, you know, because they were subsidizing that. And it just distorts the market, you know. So now somebody wants to come in with a better idea of how to better manage trash and take care of it, but they can't compete because they don't have the subsidies, that somebody is already there having subsidy. They got to get politicians the hell out of this and let the marketplace work.
0: Jim Labreck, CMS, our tech advisor on energy. You wanted to recall the late, great Dick Hill, I'm going to say your mentor, and what once was, in our part of the world, Maine Yankee nuclear power.
29: Yeah, so it went through three referendums. So this is where energy and politics come together, and I just wanted to educate people of some of the behind-the-scenes stuff that nobody really knows. And when Maine Yankee was up for referendum, Dick Hill did all the debates, and every day we were working at the lab, Dick and I, on the Labreck cycle. It's a refrigeration process that we were both patent holders on, and he would practice for his debate all his hits on the counteracting the debate issues and so forth. And so I knew exactly everything he was going to say. And I'm at his house, sitting in his easy chair, drinking his wine, watching his TV, and he's on MPBN. And he gets on there, and then they asked these two guys he was up against questions, and he had big stacks of stuff, and he would just talk 90 miles an hour and show all these things. And they would say to Dick, any comment on that? Nope. What? I jumped right out of my seat. Dick, I knew everything. I couldn't even sit down. What? I had to pinch myself. So this goes on a few times, and then finally Dick answers a question. Then when he gets home, I said, "Dick, what the heck's going on?" He said, "Jim, I don't know how it's going to work." I said, "What?" He said, "They won't let me say anything." I said, "Who's they?" He says, "Well, the same... consulting company that did Bush, George H.W. Bush campaign is the same company that did Maine Yankee hired." So what they do is they go around the state, all the counties, and they invite people for a dinner at a nice restaurant, and that's all they had to have for a free meal was to listen to a 10-minute talking and write down a sentence. And then they find out what the common denominators are, and they only stick those three issues, and that's all they would do. So at the beginning of this whole thing, Maine Yankee polling showed 2/3 wanted to shut it down, 1/3 wanted to keep it open, and when the vote finally came in with that strategy, 2/3 voted to keep it open, 1/3 voted to close it. Now, what's important is this here. Do you remember when, Paul's not old enough, but you read. Remember when George Bush ran against Dukakis?
0: Yes, sir, 1988.
29: Do you remember The Army tank.
0: Yes, Duke Hawkins, okay. With the helmet, looking like a turtle sticking his head up out of
29: it. You remember Woolley Horton and Easy on Crime?
0: Yeah.
29: Okay, now tell me, what was it that Dukakis said about Bush?
0: Oh, you're going to ask me the
29: Nobody
0: phrase.
29: Knows.
0: Yeah.
29: Right? So what happens that they took and repeated that over and over and over again, the same thing. I remembered my mother was sitting in the living room on TV trays eating lunch one day at her house, and she says, if I see that one more time, I'm going to scream. So what happened is that by the time people go to the booth, they close the little curtain, and that's all they can remember is Horton. Now, why I bring that up today is that I think Jonathan Bush's campaign tried to follow Uncle George's same thing with those AI ads where they just keep repeating them. Doesn't matter what computer you turn on, phone you turn on, TV, you know, you just see the same ad over and over and over again. But I think the only problem why that may have failed is because it was too ridiculous, maybe. That's it. But I do have to say, as I said, we were working at the university in a lab, and this is a side story I think that's pretty funny. I had raised some hell at a hearing in Washington and got the attention of ABC News, and then after a few months they decided to come up. Now, back when Peter Jennings was on, he used to have a Friday afternoon environmental special with Ned Porter. It was like a 5-minute, you know, end of the week special. And so they come up to the university in our lab, and they set up. They had a big crew setting up all these cameras and all these electronics and all the microphones and the real production here, you know. And they interviewed Dick and I for the longest time, like me for 2 hours and Dick for a couple hours. And they had this little valve as part of one of my patents, and they wanted me to point to it. So But my right hand index finger screwed up. I messed it up when I was a kid. Yeah. So I tried to get to the left and use my left hand. I go, no, you got to get over to the right. So I get over the right, and I'm pointing that, and I'm smiling, you know. And then they take about 5 takes, you know, and I'm looking serious, and I'm trying to figure out what, you know, I'll try and be half smiling and half serious, and I'm pointing to that thing. And then Dick and I, at the end of the day, were walking back to his house, and I said, Dick, I think they got to make a series out of this. He says, they interviewed us for so long. He says, oh, Jim, he says, maybe they're waiting for us to say something they could put on national TV, you know. And I ended up, Dick says, oh, he says, I hope I didn't say anything wrong. I said, you did, Dick. You said we make 7,000 refrigerators here in this country when it's 7 million. No, I didn't say that. I said, yeah. I said, oh, I hope they don't play that. So the night that it finally comes on, oh, national news.
0: Oh, no.
29: They open right up with Dick's face, his whole face the size of the TV. We make 7,000 refrigerators. Dick jumps right out of his chair. What's wrong with those idiots? They've ruined my reputation. I'll never live this down. And, so I'm waiting for me to come on, you know, and we're getting towards the end. Then it shows my finger. Nothing else.
0: You're a hand model. You're like George Costanza on Seinfeld. You're a hand model.
29: They didn't show my face. They didn't interview me or anything, you know?
6: Much like your Newsmax interview there?
29: Yeah. So, Dick and I, so the phone rings, and it's my mother. And she says, Jim, why didn't you use your good finger?
0: You're a digital star. Mom. Jim Larek, CMS, our tech advisor on energy, up against the clock. If you hear something back from Eagle Point Recovery that would be of interest, would you let us know?
29: Evan Coleman, great guy. Yeah. I hope he does all right.
0: Yeah. We're back in a moment with sports from Paul Wolf and Jason Caterino. Your AccuWeather meteorologist is on the case as well here this morning on Maine's Morning News.
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5: With your 60-second sports update, I'm Paul Wolf. The Red Sox dropped their series opener against the Toronto Blue Jays after falling 6-1 at Fenway Park. Peyton Tolley was tagged with the loss after allowing 3 runs on 4 hits and 2 walks. Tolley says he didn't put his best foot forward.
6: Frustrating, long first inning, long at bat with Straw, just didn't execute. Yeah, just frustrating.
5: Boston has lost 2 in a row and will continue its 3-game set tonight. The Knicks managed to make even more history on their way to winning the NBA title. With an average of 24.5 million viewers on ABC and ESPN, New York's win over the Spurs was the most watched Game 5 since 1998. The finals averaged 20.6 million viewers, which was the highest since 1998 when Michael Jordan won his 6th championship with the Chicago Bulls. And the Patriots are suing their hometown of Foxborough over nearly $1 million in security-related fees tied to their annual entertainment license for Gillette Stadium. The team alleges the town is improperly conditioning the renewal of the stadium's license on payment of new 7-figure charges that are not required by existing agreements or state law. And with sports, I'm Paul Wolf.
7: The only reason it was the most watched game is because Sydney Sweeney was there.
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7: Come on, man.
8: Yeah.
7: 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AccuWeather meteorologist Jason Katarina dials in next to Maine's Morning News.
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4: Playing the Yacht Rock radio songs as we welcome Jason Katerina, the AccuWeather meteorologist, to the program ahead of the niece's wedding, where, as you may recall, the attire is to be coastal formal. We talked of this yesterday, Jason, and after we did, a listener wrote to us and said, "Coastal formal? Does that mean it's a pirate-themed wedding?"
5: I
4: told my brother that I'm going to come with a parrot on my shoulder.
5: An eye patch?
4: Oh, that would be good.
5: Yeah.
4: We are concerned about what the weather may bring for Camden, Maine on Saturday and everything that might happen between now and then. Anything popping up on your radar, Jason Katerina, our AccuWeather meteorologist?
6: Literally and proverbially, not today. Pleasant with a mix of clouds and sun. The high is 79 for us, so nothing on the radar today. Overcast tonight, down to 52 tonight. Cooler clouds with breaks of sun for us on Thursday. Breezy in the afternoon. A couple of showers and a thunderstorm. Down to 63 tomorrow. Raw after a 79 today with a little bit of rain, too. Pleasant day Friday with a mix of sun and clouds to high 79. Unfortunately, still looking like showers on Saturday. A breezy start, variably cloudy, the high 71. And some more showers on Sunday, mostly cloudy, high 71 again.
4: Time for that to change. I have to find some waterproof pirate apparel.
5: Yeah.
4: Wouldn't it be a kick if all of a sudden you get up there as the officiant and
5: where are you, Grundy's?
4: Start doing the pirate.
5: That's coastal cash.
4: What is it? Grundy's?
5: Grundy's.
4: Grundy's. I got Carhartt's. What's a Grundy?
5: Well, you know, Carhartt of the sea, if you will.
4: Oh.
5: Yeah. There you go.
4: I'm going to look like I should be on the package of some
6: Carhartt of the sea.
4: Jason, we'll chat with you tomorrow morning here on Maine's Morning News on VOM. Our question of the day online this morning at WVOMFM.com. It's also on our Facebook page. It's on our Instagram page. I know you're looking at it right now, Paul Wolf.
5: Mm-hmm. Will independent for Governor Rick Bennett lose support from right-leaning unenrolleds after casting a Democrat ballot in last week's primary?
4: And people are writing to us in text messages on the Varney Group text line at 601-207-GHRT. The Varney Auto Group text line, 601-207-4478. Yes, he will lose support. He can't make great decisions for the party he supposedly belongs to. He is a wolf. Everyone writes about you in these text messages about Rick Bennett. He's a wolf in sheep's clothing. This person writes to us, remember, Bennett tabled the Brakey Amendment to not allow Planned Parenthood to sell baby parts. Someone else said, I don't have it in front of me, but as this last legislative session ended, there was a critical vote in the Maine Senate, and I know just as soon as I say this,
5: LB 127,
4: and what was it for?
5: It was children's death investigations.
4: And he walked out of the room. Thank you. We did not coordinate this, but that was the understanding. Caller, hi. Maine's Morning News. Our question of the day: will independent for Governor Rick Bennett lose support from right-leaning unenrolleds after casting a Democrat ballot in last week's primary? Caller, what are you thinking?
7: Rick, who? Yeah, he will.
4: 1-800-966-1039. All he has to do is take enough support away from one side or the other to maybe push it over the top. And you could see whomever the R or whoever the D's select today. What's the over-under on whether we're going to receive results on ranked choice voting today? That'll be a question perhaps for National Republican Committeeman David Whitney, who is on his way to Augusta to watch the paint dry again today.
5: I don't know.
4: I think you had in your newscast that
5: routine.
4: The Okay, do we want to go there now?
5: Sure.
4: So here we have problems in all of the bee communities. Do you notice that? Bath. Bodenham. What was the other? Was it Brunswick?
5: I think West Bath also had an issue.
4: Yeah, no, Biddeford.
5: Biddeford, yeah.
4: Bath and Bodenham, all with issues. In the case of Biddeford, they sent the wrong thumb drive to the Secretary of State's office. In Bath, they had a similar issue. And in Bodenham, they sent a stick. No, Bath sent a stick that was empty.
5: Yeah.
4: And Bodenham sent a stick that was, like, broken.
5: Wrong. Yeah.
4: And now police had to go and get all of the ballots in Bodenham and bring them to that secure location. And they got to feed them all in. But you had in your newscast that the word from the Secretary of State's office was
5: only routine issues.
4: These were routine issues. Routine
5: didn't work.
4: That's a routine issue.
5: Hmm.
4: You know, in this case, I don't have any blame to lay on the Secretary of State's office, and arguably, I'm sorry, I'm going to be unpopular with this, I don't lay blame at the feet of Shana Bellows. I will, however, lay blame to the feet of the clerks in the towns of Bath, of Bodenham, and in Biddeford, because they're the ones that dropped the ball.
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3: President Trump isn't quite done working in France. I'm Dave Anthony, Fox News. He has meetings with the leaders of India and Egypt. He's wrapped that up before leaving the G7 summit. There's a lot of focus on the U.S.-Iran deal.
4: It's a very strong deal. Nobody knows what it is, but it's very strong. And most people seem to be very happy.
3: Now, the president just again said in the agreement that'll be signed Friday, it'll prevent Iran from building nuclear weapons, setting up more negotiations on that, and reopen the Strait of Hormuz.
4: And the strait is going to be opening. It's already partially opened. It's going to be opening up soon in full over the next day or two.
3: And the president insisted stories about a $300 billion investment fund for Iran are false.
4: But it's a story. We are not investing 10 cents.
3: A potential snag in the deal. Iran insisting Israel pull forces from Lebanon and stop attacking Hezbollah militants there, but Israel launched more attacks yesterday. A few hours ago, President Trump posted something on Truth Social that some in Congress will not like, canceling today's hearing for Jake Clayton, his nominee for Director of National Intelligence. Senators had been pushing a quick confirmation, but in the post, the president wrote he needs his nominee for U.S. attorney, replacing Clayton, confirmed first.
5: The president initially picked his Housing Finance Agency Director Bill Pulte as DNI. Democrats reacted by refusing to extend FISA Section 702, which allows our intelligence agencies to spy on foreign targets without a warrant.
3: That's Fox's Jessica Rosenthal. Now, Pulte remains acting DNI, and the president says he will not agree to extend that FISA provision unless Republicans in Congress attach the Save America Act to it. New rules in that for voting, including proof of citizenship and ID requirements and outlawing most mail-in balloting. A small plane crashed late last night on a highway in Laredo, Texas.
6: One vehicle that was traveling southbound on Route 20 was struck.
3: That's Laredo Police Officer Joe Baez. One of the six people on board was killed. Others hospitalized. Bystanders helped emergency crews get passengers out of the fiery wreckage. 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
7: 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I'm Paul Wolf. Ranked choice voting tabulations continue in Augusta for three major primary races, and state officials say the results could be announced today. The contests include the Democratic and Republican gubernatorial primaries and the Democratic primary in the 2nd Congressional District. Election officials say only routine issues have been encountered during the count. Candidates will have the option to request recounts once results are certified. A transgender sports referendum is heading to the Maine Supreme Court. Backers of the proposal are appealing a ruling that found that they lacked enough valid signatures to qualify for the November ballot. State election officials invalidated more than 12,500 signatures during a review, leaving the petition 532 signatures short of the required threshold. Oral arguments are scheduled to begin July 1st in Augusta. Local officials are reacting after plans to turn the former Androscoggin Mill and Jay into a data center are on hold after Sentinel withdrew from the project. Local officials say the loss is disappointing, though the property's owner says it's still pursuing other redevelopment opportunities. And a citizens group opposed to a proposed Amazon distribution center says it collected enough valid signatures to force a special town meeting in Sydney. Organizers are seeking a moratorium on the project, which was recently approved by local planning boards. Town officials are now verifying the signatures, and developers are awaiting final state approvals.
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12: Today will be pleasant with a mix of clouds and sunshine, reaching a high of 79. Tonight, expect overcast skies with a low of 52. Tomorrow will be cooler with a blend of clouds and sun, becoming breezy in the afternoon. There is a chance of a few showers and a thunderstorm with a high of 63. Friday will be pleasant with a mix of sun and clouds and a high of 79. For Blueberry Broadcasting, I'm AccuWeather meteorologist Jason Caterina.
13: In a headline that I know we should save for inform or influence, the Bangor Daily News would have us think that the GOP primary was an unsettled cage match. But I think we need to unscramble some eggs before Saturday's GOP unity breakfast.
14: Confrontation through conversation and all the information you need. This is Maine's Morning News with Rick Tyler and Paul Wolf on Maine's News Talk and Information Station, VOM.
13: Let me throw a caveat out here even as we get into this. I have messages into Evan Coleman, the guy that owns and runs Eagle Point Energy Recovery in Orrington. And if he does dial in, we're going to break from what we're doing to talk with him about the fire that is still burning right now in Orrington at the former PERC plant, now Eagle Point Energy Recovery. Got our invitation to the Maine GOP Unity Breakfast. It's at the Maple Hill Farm Inn and Conference Center in Hollowell on Saturday. Oh, shoot, we had to RSVP by last Friday.
15: Oh.
13: So we're going to miss it. Okay. Unity Breakfast. What's the first word there? Unity. Okay. Shouldn't be that complicated. Unity Breakfast. You have a primary, everybody comes together. The eggs are warm, the coffee's hot, flapjacks are ready to go. The party is supposed to come together after, oh, I'm going to use the word the Bangor, was it Benjamin Hukale that wrote the article? Hang on a second, I got to see if I can find out if he's the guy that penned it. Yeah, Benjamin Kale. Never trust anyone who's named after a really unappealing vegetable. The eggs are warm, coffee's hot, as I said, flapjacks are ready. Everyone's supposed to come together after what Benjamin writes as a bruising primary and say, okay, all right, you fought it out, voters spoke, let's move forward. But the headline would lead us to believe that Republican gubernatorial candidates, notice the S at the end, candidates may skip the party's unity breakfast if Bobby Charles prevails in ranked choice voting, if we do get that today. I think it's more likely going to be tomorrow. But the headline says candidates, plural. So when I saw that, all right, I took the bait. I clicked. I read. Because I wanted to know who exactly is Benjamin saying will not show up. I predicted one immediately. Who is it that's saying that they're not going to unite? And what's on the breakfast menu? I was hoping for two out of three, at least. David Jones' campaign says, if RCV crowns Ben Midgley or Jonathan Bush, he will be at the Unity Breakfast 150%. 150%. I think that means that David Jones is going to go through the buffet line 1.5 times. 150%. But David Jones says, if Bobby Charles wins, here's the quote, it's going to take a conversation. Okay, well, David Jones, that's one. And then somewhere in the article, there's something about an unnamed Republican source saying they would not be surprised if three or four candidates do not show up. It's been a long time since I worked for the Deuce News Center over on Mount Hope Avenue, but if you're having a source give you information, you need it from three sources before you go with it. As I'm reading what Benjamin wrote, he's got one unnamed Republican source saying that they would not be surprised if three or four candidates do not show up. Okay, that's not nothing, but it is not a roll call. Now, who has said to us that they would be, not necessarily at the breakfast, but would be supportive? Robert Wessels. Robert Wessels, I'm going to say first out, said Republicans need to rally behind and actively support whoever the nominee is. Owen McCarthy's spokesperson says he will be there. If there was a Mr. Congeniality in the GOP primary, do you not think that sash would have gone to Owen McCarthy? He brought his dad into our studio. We just wanted him on the phone after he sent us the voicemail. Hey, yeah. My son's running for governor. Would you consider having him on the radio again? Because that seemed kind of fun last time. Of course we're going to have him. And would you be here too, sir, on the phone? And then he shows up in person.
15: Mm-hmm.
13: What a kick. But the story may be less here that GOP candidates refuse unity and some Republicans are still deciding whether unity applies if the voters choose someone they do not want. That's what it is. Let's be honest. This works at the job site you go to. This works at the office that you report to. I bet this happens in your home. Unity is easy when your person wins. When the nominee is the one you prefer, when the nominee is the one that you pick. Unity is easy when the breakfast comes and your favorite candidate is on the menu. However, political unity only gets tested when the voters, not the opposition candidate, political unity gets tested when voters hand you a result that you do not love. You do not find. No amount of salt and pepper is going to make that omelet taste good to you, Mr. Jones. I understand. And ranked choice voting and the RCV footsie that some candidates, including David Jones, played. Who played? Jones and Midgley and Bush and... not Mason, not Owen. Was it Russell?
15: Yeah.
13: Wessels. It was Wessels.
15: Wessels, yeah.
13: I believe it was Wessels and Bush and Jones and Midgley, although when they announced it live at that WGME debate, I think it was GME, Ben did not give Jones the answer that I think he wanted, and Garrett Mason was looking off to the side like, what is going on with these people? That said, let's not pretend that the primary was gentle. It wasn't. Was it a bloodbath? Was it bruising? I've seen worse. Bobby Charles skipped debates. And what was interesting, in one debate that he skipped, the poll after said he came in third. How did that happen? His rivals attacked him. He shot back. Websites, accusations, ethics complaints. We still haven't solved the mystery. Which will we solve first? The mystery of MidgleyExposed.com or how the 250 ballots showed up in an Amazon delivery box in Newburgh. Which mystery shall be solved first? I don't know. There was enough political bitterness in the primary, just enough to curdle the cream and the coffee. But let's not serve that coffee at this unity breakfast. Let's have some civility. There's that word again, so I call sidebar, Your Honor. Those that sold us on RCV promised it would bring back civility. Did we see that? Didn't see it on the D side either. But if the Republican Party holds a unity breakfast and the voters choose Bobby Charles through the process that the party entered, then the question is simple. And it goes to you, Mr. Jones, only because you said that it would take a conversation to get you there. So I want to ask you this. And I'll ask this of Ben Midgley. I'll ask this of Jonathan Bush. You know, Bobby Charles, we do not know yet if you are going to be the winner. So I will ask this of you. Owen has already answered the question. Robert Wessels has already answered the question. I don't know where Garrett Mason is, but this is the question. Are you there for the party or are you there for yourself? Who are you putting first? Remember when Joe Biden stepped away that July day, and he said he did so for his party and his country. And the first thing I noticed in his statement was Biden put his party first above his country. Mr. Jones, Mr. Midgley, Mr. Bush, Mr. Charles, Mr. Mason. Owen, you're okay already. Mr. Wessels, you already got there. Are you going for the party? Are you going for the sake of the state? Or are you staying home for yourself? Maybe you'd just like to pour yourself some blueberry in a cereal and skip out on the... Oh, I don't know what is on the menu. Maybe they're going to have those little sausages.
15: Oh.
13: Tough to pull me away from the buffet when there's scrambled eggs with cheese already baked inside.
15: Mm.
13: There's fruit there too, but I'll get to that maybe. I go for the good stuff first. Do you? So that's the question. Are you going to go for the sake of what the state needs, what you told us the state needs in the debates and in your campaign ads? Are you going to go there for the sake of the party unity we need? Are you going to stay home for yourself? Now, there's a rule here. Two old rules. The first is, if you don't have anything nice to say, don't say anything at all. And the second is, if you put a fork full of pancakes in your mouth, you don't talk with your mouth full. So here's your option. Come to the event. And if you don't like what the winner is saying to the crowd, put a fork full of flapjacks in your mouth, shove it in your pie hole, and just don't say anything. There's your excuse. And here's our question now to listeners. 1-800-966-1039. 1-800-966-1039. Going to ask you the question in a text as well. It's 601-207-4478. If Bobby Charles wins the primary, I'm keeping Bobby up front because David Jones is the one that says, no, it's going to take a conversation to get me there. So he thinks if Bobby's going to be the winner, there's going to be trouble. If Bobby Charles wins the primary, should his Republican rivals, I'm using the term rivals, should his Republican rivals come to the unity breakfast on Saturday? Maybe they didn't RSVP in time like we didn't RSVP in time. 1-800-966-1039. Caller, if Bobby Charles wins the primary, should his Republican rivals come to the unity breakfast on Saturday? What are you thinking?
16: I think they should, because I'm telling you, when this is all said and done, Dr. Nirav Shah is going to be out front, and there's going to be millions of dollars coming his way. It's going to be like the Red Sox playing against your Little League team. You Republicans, you better get your beep out and start doing it, because the Democrats have their act together, because I worked in their office cleaning.
13: 1-800-966-1039. Caller, if Bobby Charles wins, should the Republican rivals all come to the unity breakfast on Saturday? What are you thinking?
17: I absolutely believe everyone should be at the unity breakfast and plug your nose if you have to. Sit there, be professional, do your job for the people of Maine.
13: Text messages coming to us, 601-207-4478, 601-207-4478. This person writes to us, some of this banter on the unity breakfast is sounding a lot like the Democrats in ranked choice voting. We'll only play if my guy wins. Otherwise, I'm taking my toys and I am going home. This person writes to us, we Republicans need to get behind whomever wins. The National Socialist Democrat Party does. And when they do, they win. 1-800-966-1039. If you spy something coming in that I miss while I'm going to the PDQ to our telephone line, Wolfman, you just yell.
15: You got it.
13: Caller, hi. What do you think? Should the Republican rivals all come to the unity breakfast if Bobby Charles wins?
18: Yes.
13: You're a man of few words. I don't know if you have any other words you want to share. Ah, I see it's your phone that's acting up. That's the problem. Caller, he had a one-word answer. Maybe you have more. What do you think? If Bobby Charles wins the primary, should his Republican rivals come to the Unity Breakfast on Saturday?
15: Yes, this is Mac, and I think they should, and support one another, whether or not Charles wins or not. Thank you very much.
13: Thank you, Mac. 1-800-966-1039.
18: Texter says, be adults and put your constituents before your feelings.
13: Ooh.
18: Yeah.
13: That's worth reading again, would you?
18: Yeah, can do. And I just lost it again. Be adults and put your constituents before your feelings.
13: Caller, hi. Our question asks, if Bobby Charles does win the primary RCV, should his Republican rivals come to the Unity Breakfast on Saturday?
19: Yes, they should, but I doubt they will.
13: 1-800-966-1039. This person writes, of course they should go. It's called Unity Breakfast for a reason. Rob, it's been a while since we've heard from you in the text line. It's good to hear you once again. Caller, you're on the PDQ or telephone line for Maine's Morning News on Maine's News Talk and Information Station, VOM. If Bobby Charles wins the primary, should his Republican rivals come to the Unity Breakfast on Saturday?
20: Yeah, most definitely. If you get a Democrat in there for 8 more years, you will have no home to go back to.
13: 1-800-966-1039. Get another Democrat in there. Just imagine what the price of those eggs will be that you'll be trying to enjoy in the buffet.
18: Gosh. Texter says, we as Republicans need to stick together to do the right thing. Get someone in there that cares about the people of Maine.
13: This person gives it to us in 1, 2, 3, 4, 5, 6 words. They need to grow a set. Caller, if Bobby Charles wins the primary, should his Republican rivals come to the Unity Breakfast on Saturday? What are you thinking?
21: Well, let me say yes, but if they have to listen to all this, you know, the whole bit of what you just saying on the radio, if Bobby Charles doesn't win, I'll vote Democrat and throw this state in a hole just like the rest of the idiots of this state like.
13: 1-800-966-1039. Caller, hi, you're on the PDQ or telephone line. If Bobby Charles does win the primary, well, David Jones says it's going to take a conversation to get him to Hollowell on Saturday, but should his Republican rivals come to the Unity Breakfast? What are you thinking?
19: Yes, and grow up, children, please. Think of the state of Maine. Never mind your egos. And also, the first question you should have asked them when they came on to talk about why they should win is, if you don't, would you please stand behind who does win?
13: And it was a debate in which Bobby Charles was not in attendance when the moderator, I do not know if that was a GME or an MTW debate. I don't think it was News Center Maine.
18: No, he was at that one, I believe.
13: Yeah. It was, so that would be the GME debate then.
18: Yeah.
13: The GME debate, if we have this right, the moderator said, if Bobby Charles wins, who here will support him? No hand went up. At least at that time. But now the indication we have is, at least from Robert Wessels, his hand would go up. Mm-hmm. Owen McCarthy's hand would, as we read and as we understand, would go up. David Jones, that's a heavy lift. Midgley, Bush, Mason. I'm getting the vibe that Mason's not interested in playing as well. If Bobby Charles wins the primary, should his Republican rivals come to the Unity Breakfast on Saturday? Republican National Committeeman David Whitney with an update on RCV voting.
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3: Fox News, I'm CJ Papa. Switzerland is the setting Friday for the U.S. to sign that peace deal to end the war with Iran.
4: Axios reports that within the agreement, there is an agreed-upon ceasefire across all fronts, including Lebanon. This also would include Iran reaffirming it will never have a nuclear weapon, and nuclear activities would be frozen during the talks.
3: That's Fox's Trey Inks in Tel Aviv. President Trump spending his final few hours at the G7 summit in the French Alps in Georgia.
5: The state Senate primary, the president's 11th hour pick, Republican Congressman Mike Collins. He defeats former college football coach Derek Dooley. Collins will go on to battle incumbent Democratic Senator John Ossoff.
3: Fox's Alexandria Hoff in Washington. Billionaire Rick Jackson defeats Lieutenant Governor Burt Jones. He'll run for Georgia governor on the Republican ticket. He will face Democrat Keisha Lance Bottoms. America's listening to Fox News.
6: 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I'm Paul Wolf. Former gubernatorial candidate Elliot Cutler has been released from jail after a judge ruled there was not probable cause to keep him in custody over an alleged probation violation. Cutler had been arrested after refusing to sign a treatment plan related to his probation conditions. The judge removed that treatment requirement for now, while the issue is expected to return to court. The Penobscot County Sheriff's Office has identified the victim of a fatal ATV crash in Corinth as Frederick Gaynor, 68, of Stetson. Investigators say the ATV left Beach Grove Road and rolled Saturday night, throwing both occupants. Gaynor died at the scene, while a second person was taken to the hospital. The crash remains under investigation. Firefighters from nearly a dozen communities responded to a fire at Eagle Point Energy Center in Orrington late Tuesday night. Heavy smoke was visible across the area as crews worked to bring the fire under control. Officials have not yet said what caused the fire. The facility was heavily damaged after a large fire in October of 2024, which smoldered for nearly 2 weeks. And three men are facing charges after a drug raid in Hancock. The Maine DEA says agents seized fentanyl, crack, meth, cocaine, and four guns from a Franklin Road home. Authorities estimate the drugs had a street value of more than $30,000.
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8: Today will be pleasant with a mix of clouds and sunshine, reaching a high of 79. Tonight, expect overcast skies with a low of 52. Tomorrow will be cooler with a blend of clouds and sun, becoming breezy in the afternoon. There is a chance of a few showers and a thunderstorm with a high of 63. Friday will be pleasant with a mix of sun and clouds and a high of 79. For Blueberry Broadcasting, I'm AccuWeather meteorologist Jason Caterina.
9: 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I'm Paul Wolf. 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
10: The Newsmakers Hour on Maine's Morning News is brought to you by Russell Johnson Beaupain. 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
11: Let me bring back the sound cut from John Featherson, one of the hardest working people in digital media in Maine. I think it was number two on the agenda this morning.
12: Number two.
13: Secretary of State's detectives have come. They've picked up the flash drive, and it's on its way to Augusta. So it wasn't missing. They just sent the wrong one. They sent the one with the local information and not the state information.
11: David Whitney, National Republican Committee man, on his way to Augusta this morning for another round of paint drying. No, another round of watching rank choice voting tabulation in our state. That was John. He was in Biddeford explaining how Biddeford had sent the wrong thumb drive to the Secretary of State's office. And then we also had issues with Bath and with Bodenham and I don't know how many other towns or cities that begin with the letter B. David, you're keeping an eye on this with the GOP. What do you make of the way that RCV is going in our state?
14: You said it all when you sighed. I mean, it's unbelievable. Rick and Paul, I appreciate you having me on this morning. Yeah, it's confusing. It's frustrating. It looks like big money, big waste, potential for fraud, and, you know, ultimately mistrust in the system. And that just discourages voters, makes people not want to vote. So many issues. Julie Flynn, by the way, is a lovely woman. She's the deputy secretary of elections, and she's been spending her time reconciling different towns' paperwork, and she's even pressed for more workers to help her on a daily basis. And she's supposed to be managing, but she's, you know, in the trenches, because some of these towns had missing media drives, as you pointed out, wrong drives with no data, and it's extraordinarily apparent that many hand count towns have no idea how to deal with ranked choice voting. No clue. And here's an example. Millbridge, here in Washington County, sent no election summary. There's a race here in Washington County for county commissioner between Courtney Hammond and Bimbo Look, William Bimbo Look, still undecided because Millbridge didn't tally the votes. And they're telling the candidates that they're waiting on Augusta. So it comes down to training and lots of questions about training. Pat Davis, who's also from Washington County, is our state committee man. He's the co-chair of Maine Election Integrity Network. And he questioned Julie Flynn about election integrity trainings for clerks with no response from Julie Flynn. She had no response when asked about that. He also questioned Julie about clerks' jiffy bag contents for primary with no response. Now, what a jiffy bag is, it's a series of election schedules, a basic to-do list for clerks sent prior to election via email, and Julie was just non-responsive. So it seems like it's just a mess, an absolute mess across the state of Maine.
11: We've had RCV now for 8 years, as I count. First time we used it was in June of 2018. 86, either one, odd, not, is not. Yeah, 8 years now. And you think that we would have ironed these out. But, Paul, I'm going to look to you once again, because you quoted the Secretary of State's office in how did they label what they encountered yesterday in the RCV tabulation process?
9: Only routine issues.
11: Routine issues. That says two things. Either they just grabbed a word and hoped that people wouldn't question it, or this is happening much more often and we just don't know about it. I don't know which it is, David, but both concern me.
14: I don't either. But, you know, it's just, it's unbelievable. It looks, the first day, it looked like a very smooth process. But when you get into the weeds, it's definitely not. And, you know, it comes down to training. It comes down to management and training. But it also comes down to the fact that we've got this colossal process that other states just laugh at Maine for having. And it's ironic, you know, during the news break, you mentioning that Elliot Cutler just got out of jail. Wasn't he the reason that we got ranked choice voting in the first place?
11: It's funny you would say that. We were all thinking the same thing. David Whitney, National Committee Man. Do we think we're going to see any results today? What's your best guess? You're closer to it than any of us in this conversation right now.
14: I'm hoping. That's the common thought process is today we're going to hear something. So I'm heading to Augusta, and I know the campaigns are going to be in Augusta today, and hopefully we'll hear something.
11: Let me draw back on a text message. I have a group of lawmakers on a combined thread on my phone, and I call it the Legislative Illuminati. And I sent out a question, just wondering, how much do we think this ranked choice voting tabulation has cost taxpayers so far? And I'm going to give credit where credit was. Mike Sobolewski. You know Mike Sobolewski, David?
14: I do.
11: Mike sent this answer to us. This guy does his homework. And honestly, I think he got out the calculator for this as well. We have 482 municipalities. Average distance from Augusta per is approximately 164 miles. Fuel cost average is $65 per 482. That's $31,610. Fort Kent being the furthest away at 270 miles, by the way. State police get approximately $100 per hour. Average time collecting per municipality is 3.5 hours. So 350 times 482, $168,700. Additional staff, probably not as expensive as most are already on the clock. Kate said that to us. No one took vacation time. Mm-hmm. They were bringing everyone knew that they were coming. So Mike says, if I had to guess, this whole mess will cost the taxpayers of Maine $250,000. That's $250,000. David, don't we have better things to spend?
14: That's probably low, because instead of figuring fuel, you should be figuring a 72.5 cents per mile. You got to consider the wear and tear on vehicles, and let's not forget the cost to the candidates and all the concerned parties. You know, it's just colossal.
9: And we could get recounts.
11: Don't even see it. Right? I'm sorry. Yeah. So the money's not over yet.
14: Yeah, I love to be a cynic, and I think it would be delicious if Shenna Bellows came from behind and won for the Democrats, and then the Democrats and the Republicans could hate ranked choice voting together.
11: Be careful what you wish for. I'm not going to drag you into the politics of it. I just want to know, do you plan on being at the GOP Unity Breakfast on Saturday morning in Hollowell? You know, you're a busy guy.
14: 1,000%.
11: 1,000%.
14: Washington Kent.
11: 1,000%. So that means you're going through the buffet line 100 times.
14: Of course, it's right. And I've paid for it. Just like a church bean supper. Yeah, the state committee man, Pat Davis, state committee woman, Maddie Curtis, and myself as chair of Washington County, we're all going to be there. So we are 100% behind whoever the winner of this contest is.
11: Now, Mike writes to us in a question and says, if they don't get this RCV thing settled, which might not happen, thanks Bodenham, thanks Bath, thanks any other town that starts with the letter B, by Saturday morning at 10 a.m., we might not know who the Republican nominee is, David.
14: Well, we might have to rewarm the beans to a later date.
11: David Whitney is the National Republican Committee Man. And by the way, Bob was a big hit when you were on with us this week.
14: Yeah, well, Bob Wiley is—he has been taken care of this morning. He's very happy. His human mother Holly has fed him.
11: God bless Holly.
14: And maybe burped him. And he's now looking out the window. Hey, so you remember Bob Wiley was the lead character from What About Bob?
11: Yeah.
14: Yeah, one of his lines was, I want.
11: Oh, I get it. David, thanks for checking in with us. Safe travels to and from Augusta today. Stay awake during the process. And if there's something exciting that happens, could we maybe catch up with you again this week?
14: Absolutely. Thank you, Paul. Thank you, Rick.
11: We're back in a moment. Sports, inform or influence is on the way as well here on Maine's Morning News on VOM.
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3: With your 60-second sports update, I'm Paul Wolf. The Red Sox dropped their series opener against the Toronto Blue Jays after falling 6-1 at Fenway Park. Peyton Tolley was tagged with the loss after allowing 3 runs on 4 hits and 2 walks. Manager Chad Tracy says he liked the offensive approach.
4: I think we had a runner in scoring position or multiple in each of the first all 5 of the innings he pitched. You know, we're one big hit away. Some of those were 1 out, so one or two hits away from taking a lead or a multiple run lead there, and we just couldn't break through, but we had him on the brink.
3: Boston has lost 2 in a row and will continue its 3-game set tonight. A trio of World Cup favorites began their run for the 2026 FIFA World Cup on Tuesday. France started the day with a 3-1 victory over Senegal. The day continued with Norway defeating Iraq 4-1, and defending champion Argentina defeating Algeria 3-0. There'll be 4 more matches today. Portugal plays the Democratic Republic of Congo. England faces Croatia. Ghana battles Panama. And Colombia challenges Uzbekistan. And the Patriots are suing their hometown of Foxborough over nearly $1 million in security-related fees tied to the annual entertainment license for Gillette Stadium. The team alleges the town is improperly conditioning renewal of the stadium's license on payment of new 7-figure charges that are not required by existing agreements or state law. And with sports, I'm Paul Wolf.
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2: Today will be pleasant with a mix of clouds and sunshine, reaching a high of 79. Tonight, expect overcast skies with a low of 52. Tomorrow will be cooler with a blend of clouds and sun, becoming breezy in the afternoon. There is a chance of a few showers and a thunderstorm with a high of 63. Friday will be pleasant with a mix of sun and clouds and a high of 79. For Blueberry Broadcasting, I'm AccuWeather meteorologist Jason Caterina.
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3: 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Attorneys, 942-7110, rjb.law.
4: We've got four headlines to dig into this morning and inform or influence. At least those are the ones that I spied and I put them on our shared document this morning, Mr. Wolf. And I wonder if we should start at the bottom, because we've already made reference to this one. We do not know if the writers of the articles actually write the headlines. They may suggest them.
5: Mm-hmm.
4: We've received indications that there are editors who change headlines because they want to get the clickbait going. Okay. And we referred to it earlier. It's on the online edition, but you got to scroll down to find it. If you got the hard copy edition of the Bangor Daily News, it's above the fold in big, bold print. And how does it read?
5: Maine GOP gubernatorial candidates may skip party's unity breakfast if Bobby Charles wins.
4: And when you read the item, you find out, yeah, they're saying that David Jones says he might skip. It would take a conversation, he said, to get him there.
5: Mm-hmm.
4: But then they quote one unnamed Republican source that says that they wouldn't be surprised if two or three or four didn't show. Using the word candidates plural makes you think that there's great disarray in the GOP. Mm-hmm. That's just an observation. This is also in the BDN today. Can you share that one with our listeners?
5: Love to. Graham Plattner calls Susan Collins corrupt while trying to pivot from controversies.
4: God bless you, Benjamin. I kind of like the headline on this one.
5: Right?
4: At least they're showing that pivot from controversies would lead you to believe that Plattner indeed does have controversies, mm-hmm, and not alleged controversies, and the name calling. It does, it's, that's kind of a, well, look at this. He's trying to be all high and mighty while he's got his own problems, skeletons in his own closet, a beam in his own eye. I'm going to start calling this one out until November, every time it happens. And this goes back to what we talked about between 6 and 6:30 this morning. What's one of the headlines on WGME this morning?
5: Independent gubernatorial candidate calls for contractors to be paid for work in Portland.
4: Independent? Yeah, they're talking about Rick Bennett. Rick Bennett, who took a Democrat ballot as an unenrolled when voting in the primary. It's our question of the day. Will independent, for governor, should have put it in quotes, lose support from right-leaning unenrolleds after casting a Democrat ballot in last week's primary? Should we really be calling unenrolled candidates independent?
5: I mean, we discussed this with so many people finding out that they are independent green parties and not unenrolled.
4: And last Tuesday, they went in to vote and then found out, nope, you can't.
5: Sorry.
4: Go home. Can't go. Go back to work. Sorry. And I did toss this one, and this is also on WGME this morning.
5: Yeah. A group appeals ruling that blocked Maine's transgender sports referendum.
4: I think the writer was trying to do something sport ball-ish there.
5: Yeah.
4: Sport and block. You blocking is, but block really sets up the block is the dynamic word in that headline that leads you to believe that the courts have blocked the referendum. At least they didn't use the word ban in discussion. So out of them, candidates, plural, that might be trying to influence you a little bit. Plattner calls anything with Plattner's name and Collins' name is going to get the click now.
5: Yeah.
4: In fact, I would bet by the end of the day, if you look at the most read items for the site, that I bet that's going to be up there. She's corrupt. actually, if Graham Platner says it, it's a gruffer, deeper voice. A guy will call in about 40 minutes from now and do it for us, I'm sure. But again, are we going to continue to call those unenrolled candidates independent, even as we approach November? Third hour this morning. Oh, by the way, all a part of God's great plan. Ahead of his appearance a few minutes ago, David Whitney sends to me a video. He said it has to do with our conversation of Republicans not having a ground game and Democrats having a ground game. And it's a video of Joe Sokol from the main contributor to the Maine Wire, who just happens to be set to walk through that door any moment now and be a part of Maine's morning news.
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3: Today will be pleasant with a mix of clouds and sunshine, reaching a high of 79. Tonight, expect overcast skies with a low of 52. Tomorrow will be cooler with a blend of clouds and sun, becoming breezy in the afternoon. There is a chance of a few showers and a thunderstorm with a high of 63. Friday will be pleasant with a mix of sun and clouds and a high of 79. For Blueberry Broadcasting, I'm AccuWeather meteorologist Jason Caterina.
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5: What Bangor might learn from Auburn when it comes to syringes. And for years, we've known Democrats have a better ground game politically in Maine than Republicans. What we didn't know is that we were all paying for it. Hang on, you got to hear from Joe Sokol.
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5: Clad in a black tee with a hat on backwards and sitting in spacious Studio 7A. Paul, you even cleaned up the place, even though Joe Sokol told us we didn't have to, because you've been walking in places a whole lot sketchier than our building.
7: Oh, yeah.
5: Welcome back to Maine's Morning News. Again, his microphone sounds way, way low compared to yours, if we could. Could we start here? You've told us of the used syringe challenge that Bangor faces, and every community in Maine seems to be facing. Auburn is kind of tightening the screws. They're limiting it to two. I wonder if Bangor could learn something from Auburn. What do you make of all of it?
7: Well, I'd love to dig into this. Last night, I kind of really pushed in on this. Now, what Auburn is doing, let's say what Auburn doesn't have. Auburn doesn't have any SSPs right now. So what they're saying is Auburn is just limiting certified SSPs.
5: Certified.
7: So they're only saying, hey, you can have an SSP now. It's laying groundwork for the SSPs that they aren't there yet. So what also they're saying is, now the mayor, I think it was the mayor, came up and he said, unregulated SSPs can come in and just give, that only happened once in Maine. And he actually ended up becoming a certified SSP, but he's saying like someone's just going to come out and potentially just hand out needles. Number one, who's going to do that? Like, think about the person that's going to actually go give free needles out. Very, very rare. Yeah. So, and another thing is a 250-foot cleanup around the site that they give them out. So if you think about 250 feet, that's just saying every day an employee has to walk around and clean up around the site.
5: Mm-hmm.
7: So Bangor has two SSPs. We're in a terrible situation. So if it kind of sounds more scary when the mayor's like, oh, we got to stop this. Well, they're really, think about this. Now, if you were going to lay the groundwork for favoritism, right? Scarcity creates favoritism. If there is only two licenses, that the number one, it's already, you already have to be certified by the state, so that's already a thing. Now the city has to license you as well, so it's a scarcity with only a limit of two, so it's going immediately to a duopoly. So if there's already someone lobbying to be an SSP, now this works on timing and knowledge. So now you know how cities know how government works. So if you know that the license window is opening, all you have to do is get that email. You put the first one, first come, serve basis. Yeah. And now, boom, you're already the SSP there. So I'm not saying this is happening. I'm saying it's not necessarily as great as it could be, because we have two and it's a mess.
5: Is there profit in being an SSP?
7: There's profit in being an employee that likes their job and to be ideologically aligned. So if you work for a nonprofit and you're getting a good salary, and it's legit, and it looks legit at the end of the year, and you're ideologically aligned, you're going to fight to keep part of that nonprofit. And it becomes a tribal thing. So this energy that we feel is more based on people that are happy with their jobs, they feel like they're doing a good thing, and they're ideologically aligned with their nonprofit. So it's fierce when you have these people that work for nonprofits.
5: What about the power that an SSP, am I saying it right?

0: Yeah.
1: Okay, the power of an SSP. You are now supplying data back to your city to say, look, this is what I'm collecting, this is what I'm doing, keep funding me.
0: Yeah, well, that's in Bangor, it's huge. Because when you sit with, you're sitting behind closed doors at these meetings, and you're the executive for Needlepoint Sanctuary, and the experts that they're calling in are the SSPs, that is the amount of power you have is just unbelievable. There's nobody on these boards. There's nobody on the boards, all these committees. There's nobody that's like, I want a guy that's like, now, I'm not necessarily, this is my take, but I want this guy that's like, no SSPs. Like, there's so many people out there like that. Why ain't there a guy that represents that, or a girl that represents that type of, you know, thought process? It's not balanced. There's, oh, so we've got to have a, I get the bloodborne illness thing. I get it. I don't necessarily agree with it, but I get that's the only reason for the SSP, one-to-one ratio. But this one-to-100 thing is just, it's just the most, and Janet Mills, this happened in COVID 2020 when she enacted the 1-to-100. And then she acted like she was going to rescind it when her re-election was coming up, of course. But then in 2022, DHHS puts it back under her administration, 1-to-100, because it's the best idea in the world. And that's where we're at now, where they can just, you know, I don't even think really, you know, they can go up there and have one syringe and get 100. I don't even know if you need one syringe. I'm definitely going to find that out soon.
1: You got to see his stuff online and read it if you can when you catch it on the Main Wire contributor Joe Sokol in our studio. So I said maybe Bangor could learn from Auburn. Perhaps Auburn better learn from Bangor.
0: It's so weird because I don't think it's not necessarily a bad thing, but we got to look to see who's the SSP coming in, who wrote the ordinance. I really haven't dug into all of this. So it's like, who do they know? We're going to see a lot by who slides in as the SSP, but it's still the problem is there's no competition, and we know that competition breeds quality. So if you have no competition, it's basically they're in there, they're a recession proof. They're enabled by drug use, and drug use in the worst conditions goes up.
1: And they're supplying the data to the communities saying, you still need me. In fact, you need more of me because of this is what I am seeing. And there's no way to independently confirm to verify the data they're sharing.
0: Yeah, it's honestly, I'm 5 out of 10 people would fake it if they could, because it's that easy. If you're only faking, you know, a certain amount every day, I'm not saying they're doing this, but like Wabanaki, dude, let's take Wabanaki and Bangor. They say they got 30,000 more than they collected. Well, little do you know, they actually collect the syringe boxes as well for the people that have insulin and do it the right way. So they're collecting those boxes and counting those numbers. So if you're getting more that way and you're handing out, you know, some to a lot of drug users, it's the numbers are off in the first place. And then you have Needlepoint. I don't think they collect the boxes, but they said they're at 99%. But I don't know. Like, they do cleanups. Like, yeah, I think Monday they had a cleanup with a bunch of Together Place and Barn and a lot of people. But they're cleaning up parts that you see. They're cleaning up the parts that everybody, oh, look, Co-Park. Like, look at all these parks that people walk around in. Great. That's great. But that's just, you're doing, I mean, I don't know why they're doing that, but I would say that's the most seen area. So let's get that one first.
1: Makes
0: but
1: sense.
0: What I just seen on Monday, I had to take 5 dudes. We actually had to carry for the first time because we went into like a hidden city in Bangor. That's coming out today. It's literally like it's like a mile long area that's just filled with filth.
1: Okay,
0: and it's the most insane thing.
1: You mentioned this to us when you came into the studio, but we don't want to disclose too much of it. We want to tell people where to read it. Is this story dropping today?
0: It should be, yes.
1: Okay.
0: I'm pretty sure.
1: And where do we look for it?
0: On themainwire.com.
1: Okay, themainwire.com. You're going to want to see this, but I'm just going to repeat what you just said. I'm not giving too much away. A hidden city within Bangor, where the population is, where the population of which we speak is gathering. Is that the safe way to say it?
0: Yep. A guy even had a flag to mark his territory at one spot. Literally had his own flag.
1: And about a mile long.
0: Yeah, we were walking for three hours, hour and a half there, hour and a half back.
1: Okay, you know, right now people are going, where could you possibly hide a city within the city? And people are thinking that right now. Look for it later today at themainwire.com. Can we also see, I told you before we came on the air that we just talked with David Whitney, National Republican Committee Man. We always talk about how Democrats have a stronger ground game in Maine politically than Republicans. What you're pointing out to us in a video, and man, you do a fantastic job explaining it. I love it. You explain it to me like I'm a fifth grader, because I am. I didn't know that I was helping pay for the Democrats' ground game.
0: Yeah, it's wild how it works like that. It's a system that works because it's legal. Whether it's right or wrong, that's for you to decide as a viewer and a taxpayer. Mm-hmm. But most reasonable people see that there is conflicts of interests in these specific spots. And that's how our system works. There's a expose coming out we're going to have in the next week or two that's going to show you how all this works.
1: The preview video, however, is up and available for consumption, where you talk about food and medicine, for instance.
0: Yeah, that was the first one that opened the door. And then when I opened the door, I had people... There's a whole group of citizens that are afraid to speak up, and we're like teaming up in the background, and they are making magic right now. You have no idea.
1: Let me try to do a 5-mile looking down view of what you talked about in the video that people are going to want to go see. Go look for Joe Sokol, S-O-K-O. You'll recognize him by the black hat on backwards and the black t-shirt. A listener sent to us, how come he doesn't dress more like a reporter? I don't care how he looks. He's getting the job done. Look for this report, if I understand it. Food and medicine is an organization. I love the way you put it. Food, medicine. How could you disagree with what the people are and what they do? They get federal money. Let me rephrase it. The feds send money to the city. The city divvies up money to these organizations. These organizations do with the money what they see fit. One of the things that they do is financially empower an organization that is literally knocking on doors and campaigning for Democrat candidates. How am I doing so far?
0: Yeah, that's pretty much how it went down.
1: And there's what we didn't know before.
0: Yep.
1: That literally the money that's coming out of our pocket to go to the government in Washington is coming back to the state and the cities in Maine. We are literally paying for our political opponents to campaign for office.
0: Yep, pretty much.
1: I'm letting that sink in for a moment before we have to get out the duct tape. I don't know if you know this, Joe. We have duct tape that we use and put around our heads to stop it from exploding. Maybe your hat on backwards prevents yours from exploding. Is there a way to stop this from happening?
0: Yeah, there is. There is. There's another election for city council, and then just continuously be open to speak up, the people that can. A lot of people are afraid of, you know, it's just a ridiculous time out there. It's so many people are scared. It's just, it's insane. And they're scared of people. They're scared of people yelling at them. They're scared of getting their jobs, you know, and they're being scared of being in trouble at their work. It's just, it's so crazy. But just have the courage, if you can have the courage, and step up and speak. Show up to city council. Now, I will say, when we brought this up the first time, Needlepoint Sanctuary came out to the city council. There was every nonprofit in the book came out there, and they were just like, sent out email like, we better get out there now.
1: We're under attack.
0: Because this is a problem. Yeah. And then, of course, they have the pilot program, the 6-month pilot program that's ending. And they went up there to the city council and were like, oh, this is such a great program, but it's ending. They said it was ending like they're just ending it, like they're good, but it was a 6-month pilot, so it has to end. So it's really a petition to reignite another program, and that's why I think the moratorium fell, because I don't know if that falls under there's only two of these SSPs, so if they couldn't do another contract, then they were all up in arms. It's like, oh, we can't get another building or another, you know, spot to give out SSPs.
1: Is it Matt the guy that goes with you?
0: Yeah, Matt almost died too.
1: Oh, geez, not don't really. You
0: but
1: tell
0: yeah,
1: us
0: no,
1: this.
0: Matt was amazing. Matt is, when I don't have the balls to do something, which says a lot, he does it, and he does it with passion. So we got permission to walk into one of these structures, and he just goes into this structure, which is insane, because when you see it, you're like, I would never go in that. That's not something I'll ever go in. And I hope his fiance is okay with it. And she doesn't get mad at me, because and we also took Adam, the guy who defended his kid. He was our security that day.
1: What?
0: The
1: oh,
0: Rottweiler
1: yeah.
0: guy.
1: Yeah. Yeah.
0: So he came with us. It was like, hey, buddy, you're a good guy. You know, you carry. Like, he came out there. He's super good. He's the one that found these spots, because he walks 10 miles a day. So we're getting this little, the storylines are converging now at this point.
1: You see, when Featherston does it in Kennedy Park in Lewiston, we watch in real time him getting harassed and possibly attacked by people. You come into our studio and you tell us about this, and And then you scare the bedaylights out of us because you are risking literally your health, your well-being, maybe your life in covering these stories that you just don't seem to see on the regular TV.
0: I put a glove on this time, though.
1: Okay, good. We're glad you're starting to act responsibly at what you do because we need... Is that a T-shirt? Is that Kevlar, too?
0: No. Just Jesus.
1: Yep. Sometimes that's all you need, right?
0: That's it.
1: You ever notice in the armor of God, there's nothing that protects your back because you're not supposed to turn around?
0: Yep. That's how it works.
1: Yeah. Joe Sokol, J-O-E-S-O-K-O-L, S-O-K-O-L. You're going to want to look for his stuff at themainwire.com, themainwire.com. Anytime that door's open, Joe. Thank you.
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14: Fox News, I'm Gianna Gelosi. President Trump wraps up his G7 trip to France today, is expected to hold a press conference at 10:30 a.m. Eastern Time, where we could learn more about a deal with Iran. The president said this a few moments ago.
15: They will never have a nuclear weapon, and you can't give Iran a nuclear weapon. And they will never have a nuclear weapon, so that's very, very strong. It's a very strong deal. Nobody knows what it is, but it's very strong. And most people seem to be very happy.
14: Meantime, Trump-backed Congressman Mike Collins won a Republican runoff in Georgia, beating Derek Dooley, trying to unseat Democratic Senator John Ossoff in November.
16: I'm going to work hard. I'm going to get the job done. And you know what? I'm going to come home. We don't need more career politicians.
14: Kevin Hearn won in Oklahoma. Barry Moore won in Alabama. 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
17: 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I'm Paul Wolf. Former gubernatorial candidate Elliot Cutler has been released from jail after a judge ruled there was not probable cause to keep him in custody over an alleged probation violation. Cutler had been arrested after refusing to sign a treatment plan related to his probation conditions. The judge removed that treatment requirement for now, while the issue is expected to return to court. The Penobscot County Sheriff's Office has identified the victim of a fatal ATV crash in Corinth as Frederick Gaynor, 68, of Stetson. Investigators say the ATV left Beach Grove Road and rolled Saturday night, throwing both occupants. Gaynor died at the scene, while a second person was taken to the hospital. The crash remains under investigation. Firefighters from nearly a dozen communities responded to a fire at Eagle Point Energy Center in Orrington late Tuesday night. Heavy smoke was visible across the area as crews worked to bring the fire under control. Officials have not yet said what caused the fire. The facility was heavily damaged after a large fire in October of 2024, which smoldered for nearly 2 weeks. And three men are facing charges after a drug raid in Hancock. The Maine DEA says agents seized fentanyl, crack, meth, cocaine, and four guns from a Franklin Road home. Authorities estimate the drugs had a street value of more than $30,000.
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19: VOM Weather from the Hammond Lumber Company Weather Desk.
20: Today will be pleasant with a mix of clouds and sunshine, reaching a high of 79. Tonight, expect overcast skies with a low of 52. Tomorrow will be cooler with a blend of clouds and sun, becoming breezy in the afternoon. There is a chance of a few showers and a thunderstorm with a high of 63. Friday will be pleasant with a mix of sun and clouds and a high of 79. For Blueberry Broadcasting, I'm AccuWeather meteorologist Jason Caterina.
21: 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I'm Paul Wolf. 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
1: We dare say you have ample opportunity to call us now at 1-800-966-1039. Keep it brief, keep it clean, stay classy, stay calm, or we will say...
24: Goodbye.
1: Caller, hello. It's Maine's Morning News. What tees you off?
25: This is really important call. Since we'll never replace country, we know Ralph Sunrod, he's being rehabilitated. We want the president to be voted in as number two. He really is a great change for the company. Thank you.
1: 1-800-966-1039. I'm not sure I entirely understood all of that, but I was thinking about country the other day because we have on display here in Command and Control a couple of his prints. You've seen those, haven't you? His artwork that was for sale up Patton Way. We miss him. 1-800-966-1039. Line 2, sir.
21: Good morning, caller. What tees you off?
26: Hey, what up, guys? It's Tater Tot, the mayor of the city within the city. How you guys doing?
1: Wow.
26: Hey, I just got some minutes put on my Obama phone, so we're looking good. All right, so guys, here's what's going on. We're hiring for a sanitation worker. Our recent sanitation worker overdosed 2 times within 3 hours, so we had to replace him. Everyone's welcome down here. We need Graham Platner down here because we need someone to take over this place. And also Elliot Cutler, come on down. Everybody's welcome. Come on in, guys. Have a great day.
1: He just upped his minutes on his Obama phone.
0: I don't know if I can recover.
1: Caller, what tees you off?
2: What tees me off is when I tune into Big 104 instead of Ricky, I get Nikki. We miss you, Ricky T.
1: Oh, I miss spinning the hits on Big 104. I'll tell you, it was a tough day when Lewis took me aside and said, look, we've hired someone and she needs some more time on the radio and we know you love it, but we know you're so busy over there that we're going to... And I know Nikki's husband.
0: Yeah.
1: Derek. In fact, we did the Tough Mudder together.
0: Oh, yeah?
1: Some years ago. Did you ever do a Tough Mudder or a Spartan?
0: No.
1: Yeah.
0: I almost did 1 year and then I saw what it entailed and was like, well, I'd die.
1: The electroshock therapy was the... was the one that scared us at the end. You got to run through this
0: really?
1: Canopy of wires that come down, and some are charged and some are not.
0: Oh,
1: and
0: that
1: there are bales
0: fun.
1: Of hay that you need to dodge around. I made it through. Oh, I made it about 3/4 of the way through, and then I got tagged on my calf. Ugh. My whole leg just went right out from under me and splat right into the mud.
0: It's like in Finding Nemo when they're in the jellyfish?
1: Yes. Just like Caller High would tease you off.
3: Good morning, boys. This is your president, Donald J. Trump.
1: Mr. President.
3: And I would like to call in to highlight the great employees of Shenabello's doing the ranked choice voting counting. First off, we have a very famous counter, Count Von Count from Sesame Street. Yes, that is the count. He is in charge of all the counts. Secondly, I would like to highlight the transportation director. Some remember him from some famous movies. It's Clark Griswold. Yes, that is correct. Clark Griswold is in charge of the transportation.
1: Roll him up.
3: And third, this will come as a very great surprise for many of your listeners. I was surprised myself when I discovered this. Yes, Jimmy Hoffa is alive, my friend. Jimmy Hoffa is in charge of all ranked choice voting counting in Maine for Shenabello's. What a great and glorious employee she has. I am very proud to say ranked choice voting is such a great thing. That is all, boys.
1: That is all. 1-800-966-1039. Brief, clean, classy, calm. I don't know. Line one, Mr. Wolf.
0: Good morning, caller. What tees you off?
26: 100 needles for a dirty one. Tell them on Facebook I'll make a ton. Oh, what fun.
1: I'm sorry, was that the refrain from the stage during the counter programming to the UFC 250? Was that what that was? Yeah. You say what you want, but having that woman out there and the eagle coming up and perching on her arm.
0: Oh, that was majestic.
1: And then you got that flyover.
0: Oh, gosh.
1: Come on.
0: America, we're so back, baby.
1: The only way they could have gotten a greater viewership is if Sydney Sweeney had been there. 1-800-966-1039.
0: Good morning, caller. What tees you off?
4: Rick Bennett is running as a recovering Republican and a perhaps not totally insane climate alarmist. He has family ties to the NRCM. I want to know whether he voted for Democratic Socialist Graham Platner. I'd also like to know what the difference between National Socialism, as in Nazi, and Democratic Socialism, as in Platner, Sanders, et al., might be. Both versions seem to hate capitalism and Jews and seem to believe that socialism has worked well. Given that the left won't define equity or what a woman is, I'm not holding my breath.
22: It's time to come out swinging.
5: Come out swinging.
22: For things that tee you off on The Voice of Maine.
1: Hang on a second. I do not think this is going to work, but I will do it. Let me go to my phone. Text message Rick Bennett. Hi, Rick. Lots of listeners are writing about and calling in about your voting, and they want to know if you voted for Platner. Send. 1-800-966-1039. There's line two, Mr. Wolf.
0: Good morning, caller. What tees you off?
5: Good morning, guys. Now, as far as I'm aware, I have not heard from Ralph since my triple dog Dare. Now, I wish no ill will upon anybody, even if I do not agree with them politically. With that being said, Ralph, I generally hope you are doing okay. Have a great day, guys.
1: 1-800-966-1039. And we haven't heard from Alan in a long, long time. But the guys got flattered that there are now bumpers with his slogan on them around our state. Got to mail one off to, was it one that got to go to Leeds today?
0: Yes.
1: Our guy from yesterday, Dr. Dick.
0: Yes. Right.
1: 1-800-966-1039.
0: Good morning, caller. What tees you off?
6: Well, I was just calling you guys with a bit of good news. I saw on Facebook this morning that Rick LaChapelle is running for mayor of Lewiston. There is hope for them yet.
1: 1-800-966-1039.
0: MainWire shared that.
1: Perhaps we should get the candidate on the radio. Be nice to have, yeah. You have an audience full of rich little wannabes. Don't we all want to be rich? Wait, is that what you mean? Or just a little rich? I'd like to be a little rich. Oh, I see. Rich little the impersonator. Caller, hi. What tees you off?
7: Yeah, if Rick Bennett is confused about whether he's a Republican, a Democrat, or anything else, how can we trust him to make decisions for us that affect all our lives here in the state?
1: 1-800-966-1039. Let me check the phone. No reply yet. It was the last time I texted someone and asked them for something important, and I kept checking and didn't come.
0: Oh, was it we were discussing ranked choice voting?
1: No.
0: And you texted Elizabeth and said, I prefer you.
1: Oh, yes. Yeah. Prefer you.
0: Yeah, that went great.
1: How did it go over with Sarah?
0: Oh, it was wonderful. If I would have recorded that, it would have just been one giant beep.
1: It's amazing how cold our houses get when we do some stunt like that.
0: Yeah.
1: Caller, hi. 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What tees you off?
8: Good morning, Rick Tyler and Paul Wolf. This is Elliot Cutler. I just want to let you guys know, if you like Captain and Tennille, minus the captain's cap. And I just want to let you guys know that you guys got porn names. Believe me, I know. And I'll be looking for a freshies to rob because I want to go back to Penobscot County Jail. They got great Wi-Fi.
1: 1-800-966-1039. If we hadn't had already topics lined up today, and I did reach out to Brett Baber to explain to us probable cause and as to why Mr. Cutler was let out of the pokey. I'm not supposed to call it the pokey. As why he was let out of the Penobscot County Jail for lack of probable cause.
0: Yeah.
1: Yeah, interesting. Caller, hi. Paul Wolf has an important question for you.
0: What tees you off?
9: Good morning, gentlemen. What I'd like to know is it true that Graham voted for Susan Collins times three? If so, that teased me off because he said a lot of mean things about her. Thanks, guys. Have a great day.
1: I think he is on the record as saying that in the past he had voted for her.
0: Huh.
1: So, but you know.
0: Yeah.
1: At some point, you just look at the... Let's go back to what someone said to us. Look at each political candidate. Would you trust them to babysit your kid or your grandkids? Caller, hi. What tees you off?
5: No. anyway.
0: Thank you.
1: Yeah.
5: So I have a question for you, Rick. Did I really just hear you say Dr. Dick from yesterday?
1: Yes, Dr. Dick was our student, our valedictorian from the... Okay. Stop it. So We managed yesterday to do that with a straight face, and now you're causing us to bust up.
5: Well, I missed it yesterday because I was on East Grand, but you know, at least you weren't giving him a degree in urology.
1: 1.63. Have we talked about that yet, by the way?
0: No.
1: Can I share this?
0: Yeah, sure.
1: Only because I shared it with Sean Moody when he was in.
0: Yeah.
1: Right? And I had the test that gave me a dangerous PSA level, and they said, we got to bring you in. So I went in for the second test, had a great time meeting the PA. Nicole was her name. Oh, my God. Spent like 20 minutes talking with her. And I said, should we be getting going or something? She said, oh, yeah, we've been done that like for 15 minutes, but we're just having fun, you and me talking. So we're just talking and talking. I got the results back. And I went from the dangerous, concerning PSA level of 4.8 down to 1.63.
0: Awesome.
1: So I'm going to talk quite honestly with all of you guys, okay? Listen to me. If you need to have your PSA level checked, the night before, no sweet lovin', and do not teach a weight resistance training class, say at Evolve Fitness on the Odlin Road in Bangor, wearing compression underwear like you normally do, like you normally have to.
0: Oh.
1: That will cause, and do not take part in a cycling class, because your boys need to relax, if you know what I'm saying. That will drive your PSA level right through the air.
0: Huh.
1: And give you a scare. I'm Mr. 1.63 now. I'm good to go.
0: Mm.
1: In a moment, the College of Political Knowledge, our daily quiz of things you'd know if you were paying attention to the show. Yesterday, it was Dr. Dick who was our valedictorian. You could be the next Dr. Dick. If you'd like to be our contestant, text us the word college to 601-207-4478. 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A fabulous prize up for grabs, and we help you through the College of Political Knowledge moments away on Maine's Morning News.
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0: Long at bat with Straw, just didn't execute. Yeah, just frustrating.
1: Boston has lost two in a row and will continue its three-game set tonight. The Knicks managed to make even more history on their way to winning the NBA title. With an average of 24.5 million viewers on ABC and ESPN, New York's win over the Spurs was the most-watched Game 5 since 1998. The finals averaged 20.6 million viewers, which was the highest since 1998 when Michael Jordan won his sixth championship with the Chicago Bulls. And the Patriots are suing their hometown of Foxborough over nearly $1 million in security-related fees tied to their annual entertainment license for Gillette Stadium. The team alleges the town is improperly conditioning the renewal of the stadium's license on payment of new seven-figure charges that are not required by existing agreements or state law. And with sports, I'm Paul Wolf.
2: 25.6 million viewers, but 14.8 were there just to see Sydney Sweeney. Did you see Charles Barkley having an aneurysm? Was it Barkley that was there? And when he saw the cutaway, he said, Sydney Sweeney's here? Really? Really? Really? Here's what disappoints us, and maybe we didn't say it clearly enough. To be a contestant in today's College of Political Knowledge, we ask you to text the word college to us at 601-207-4478. 601-207-4478. And maybe we fried the text line again. 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

0: Today will be pleasant with a mix of clouds and sunshine, reaching a high of 79. Tonight, expect overcast skies with a low of 52. Tomorrow will be cooler with a blend of clouds and sun, becoming breezy in the afternoon. There is a chance of a few showers and a thunderstorm with a high of 63. Friday will be pleasant with a mix of sun and clouds and a high of 79. For Blueberry Broadcasting, I'm AccuWeather meteorologist Jason Caterina.
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2: You hear that crackling sound? That's our collective hearts breaking because we had secured listener Danny on the PDQ or telephone line to be our valedictorian today for the College of Political Knowledge. But as so often happens with cell phone reception in our state, Danny dropped. We didn't drop Danny. Danny dropped us. It just happened. Mistakes were made. So, Danny, and we don't even know what town or city Danny would have come from. Danny, a he, by the way. But wherever Danny calls home, we're sure it is beautiful, especially this time of year. So, everyone, you get to play along with our College of Political Knowledge this morning. 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
2: 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And the correct answer is?
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2: Mm-hmm. Your bachelor's degree question today. Republican for Governor David Jones says it will take what to get him to attend Saturday's GOP Unity Breakfast in Hollowell if Bobby Charles wins? And what would the choices have been for Danny?
3: A carf of coffee. B, a couple of mimosas. Or C, a conversation. You know, maybe all 3.
2: The mimosas sound pretty good, right? But the correct answer was...
3: a conversation. C.
2: How you doing playing along at home, folks? I love this. People are texting us that they're getting the answers as we give our questions out over the air. Nice. For your master's degree today, when discussing the Secretary of... I'm sorry, what was the word on this one, Paul? When discussing the Secretary of State's...
3: Routine
2: issues with ranked choice voting tabulation, Republican National Committeeman David Whitney told us of these kits that local clerks should have on hand, and they were called, or are called, what?
3: A, Jiffy Bags, C, well, B, Jiffy Pop, C, Jiffy Print.
2: Do we need to practice our ABCs together?
3: I guess so. Holy smokes.
2: Do you know the correct answer, though?
3: It would be A,
2: Jiffy Bags. Similar to how our friends at MEMA tell us we should have go bags ready in case of a disaster, with medication and money and lights and batteries and a cell phone that's charged, an Obamaphone with enough minutes on it. Apparently, clerk's offices are supposed to have Jiffy bags.
3: Yeah.
2: Nice. And the doctoral degree question today. Again, this is our daily quiz of things you'd know if you're paying attention to our show. Blessed again to have Joe Sokol, a contributor to the Maine Wire, with his hat on backwards and his black t-shirt on. He's pretty buff, by the way. Do you notice that?
3: Yeah.
2: I think he kind of have to be, the work that he is doing, okay? What did Maine Wire contributor Joe Sokol disclose that he and his team have found in Bangor? Paul?
3: A secret city within a city. B, a stash of needles hidden behind the Paul Bunyan statue. Or C, a city council slush fund used by slushies at the Big Apple.
2: And the correct answer is
3: A.
2: The correct answer was A. And he said that we need to look today at themainwire.com. It could drop as early as today, where Joe Sokol and the team from the Maine Wire have found what he calls a secret city within the city. Now, the one thing that he disclosed to us seemed like it's about a mile long. That's a clue as to where it is. But how it hasn't been seen yet, you're going to want to look for that. And you're going to want to listen to tomorrow's edition of Maine's Morning News.
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14: 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Wherever you travel, all roads lead to Down East on Wilson Street in Brewer.
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16: A warning to Iran ahead of a deal signing Friday. I'm Dave Anthony, Fox News.
17: It's a memorandum of understanding, and if I don't like it, we'll go back to shooting at them, dropping bombs on their head.
16: President Trump at the G7 summit this morning again touts the deal will prevent Iran from building nuclear weapons, setting up more negotiations, while also reopening the Strait of Hormuz fully for oil and other shipping.
17: The stock market has gone through the roof, and oil has come tumbling down.
16: Fox's Peter Ducey reports from the summit.
8: Here in France, President Trump is speaking directly to the many, many critics of this memorandum of understanding, basically telling them that he had to do something to stop the economic damage.
17: The strait would never open because they don't like floating billion-dollar ships up and down a strait when there are rockets flying over them and mines all over the place.
8: And the biggest issue that people seem to have with this Iran agreement is giving them access to a $300 billion reconstruction fund. He won't be handing the regime a big check or even a dime.
16: Another potential conflict for the deal and concern, Iran's demand Israel stop attacking Iran-based and backed Hezbollah militants.
13: There are reports out of southern Lebanon of renewed Israeli airstrikes against Hezbollah. This is an important point to remember because just last night, the military command in Iran threatened to bomb Israel if they continue strikes against Hezbollah in Lebanon.
16: Fox's Trey Yingston, Tel Aviv. A fiery crash late last night on a highway in Laredo, Texas. A small plane came down on the road hitting a car. One of the six people on the flight was killed, but five others were rescued.
18: Dramatic video shows bystanders and first responders rushing to help passengers out as flames tear through this aircraft. They propped open the door and two men were seen climbing out. The victims were then rushed to the hospital.
16: Fox's Carly Shimkus, an update to the economy. We shopped more last month. Retail sales rose more than expected from April, up 0.9%. 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
1: Tonight, expect overcast skies with a low of 52. Tomorrow will be cooler with a blend of clouds and sun, becoming breezy in the afternoon. There is a chance of a few showers and a thunderstorm with a high of 63. Friday will be pleasant with a mix of sun and clouds and a high of 79. For Blueberry Broadcasting, I'm AccuWeather meteorologist Jason Caterina.
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0: loud. I don't want to be the loudest. I don't want to be first. I don't even want to be right. I want to be accurate. The Republic gives you a principle that is right and accurate when even your own people are wrong. So here's the test, and this is the only one that matters today. The rule you want used on them, you have to use it on you first. The scrutiny you demand of your enemies, strive to live it. Make that be you. Hold the principle, not the jersey. Do that, and the abyss can gaze at you all day long, and you're not going to, it won't find anything looking back into it. That's the news and the perspective of the day. All right, back in just a second. Let me tell you about Rough Greens. The day you brought your dog home, you made a silent promise to take care of them, to give them the best life possible. You promised to be their person, and they held up their bargain. I have to tell you, these two dogs, we call them Laurel and Hardy, two male dogs. They must be brothers or something. I don't know, but they are so sweet to each other. I think they've been abused because they're very skittish around people, especially men. And we found them abandoned right up by our ranch, about 5 miles out from our ranch. We put out flyers and everything looking to, does anybody know these dogs? They might be cattle dogs. I don't even know, but they're outdoor dogs and they're really, really, really sweet. I'm only telling you this because I'm going to be putting them up on Facebook looking for a family, in the Idaho area. We're not having dogs. They're ranch dogs. We're not having dogs, honey. We're not having dogs. She's like, but they're so sweet. We're not having dogs. Anyway, what was I talking about? Oh, yeah, Rough Greens. We wanted to make sure that they were fed and fed well. You could see their ribs when we got them. It was so sad. We feed them the best food we can, get them healthy, and they're on Rough Greens right away. I'm a fan of Rough Greens. 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
10: President Trump has just released another statement saying it's a false story about the $300 million investment fund for Iran. He says U.S. is not investing 10 cents. He just was speaking at the G7 summit in France before he leaves. He said, you have to understand this MOU is not final. And if they don't behave, we'll go right back to dropping bombs right smack in the middle of their head. And then he also said the Strait of Hormuz will be open in full in the next day or two. Noting how oil prices are tumbling down, he said, if it's not, the alternative will be a worldwide depression. And he's right about that. So I just think there's something more that is coming out of this. Don't listen. Here, the people who are telling you it's all bad may end up being right. I'm not saying that they're wrong. I'm saying they don't know and they're speculating. And at least in my life, I am trying really hard not to speculate on things. Why borrow trouble? Why borrow? You got enough trouble. You know, why borrow more? Especially when you don't even know if it's true or it's going to happen. So let's just deal with the things we know about. Because I think that's a big enough burden. And then let's, you know, I'm dropping a mouse at your foot. That's what's happening here. I'm dropping a mouse at your foot. I'm saying you're part of my pack. I love you. I appreciate you. You know, let's stick together. That's what these dogs were saying to my wife. And I don't buy it, little dog. But anyway, that's what I'm trying to do for you. I'm trying to drop some stuff at your feet saying, look, I'm giving you some stuff here that I know is good. It's not a dead mouse. It's good stuff. There's no reason to borrow trouble. Clean your life out of all of that crap. So we don't go insane because my family is riddled with insanity, and it's not a good look. It's just not a good look, you know? And eventually you're wearing clothes that, you know, are issued at an institution. Let's focus on the things we can change and that are real.
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18: We'll hear soon from President Trump. I'm Dave Anthony, Fox News, at a news conference wrapping up his trip to the G7 summit in France with a big focus on the U.S.-Iran agreement that'll be signed Friday.
19: They will never have a nuclear weapon, so that's very, very strong. It's a very strong deal.
18: The president also warning Iran again earlier this morning if they don't behave.
19: We'll go right back to dropping bombs right smack in the middle of their head.
18: The president also insists as Iran gets sanctions relief, the U.S. will not be part of any fund investing in Iran.
20: Without the text of the deal, it's difficult to confirm specific lines. Items. Now, White House officials say some of the texts that are circulating in recent documents are not accurate. Reports do indicate the deal includes the resumption of traffic in the Strait of Hormuz, the lifting of the U.S. naval blockade on Iran, and Iran entering into a 60-day period of negotiation surrounding their nuclear program.
18: Fox's Trey Yingston, Tel Aviv. Another focus at the summit, Ukraine, with G7 world leaders pledging more military and economic support in the battle against Russia.
21: Canadian Prime Minister Mark Carney says the United States government has performed a pivot. He told reporters at the G7 summit in France that President Trump and his team have a more realistic view towards the war in Ukraine. In a joint statement, G7 leaders from the world's wealthy democracies say they stand united to support Ukraine.
18: Fox's Jonathan Savage. Five people are hospitalized in Texas after the plane they were in crashed late last night on a highway in Laredo. Drivers got out of their cars to help rescue them from the plane that was on fire. One person was killed. Off the Texas coast, Arthur may be born today. If so, it'll be the first tropical storm of the season in the Atlantic.
22: It's going to bring a lot of moisture. So even as it weakens, we're going to be talking about heavy rain from portions of Louisiana stretching across the Florida Gulf Coast up into Alabama, 5 to 10 inches, isolated areas getting up to 15 inches or more. Flooding dripping will be a major concern Wednesday, Thursday into Friday.
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12: VOM Weather from the Hammond Lumber Company Weather Desk.
30: This afternoon will bring pleasant conditions with a mix of clouds and sunshine, reaching a high of 79 degrees. Tonight, expect overcast skies and a low of 52. Tomorrow will be cooler with a blend of clouds and sunny breaks in the afternoon. It will become breezy with a chance of a few showers and a thunderstorm, reaching a high of 63 degrees. Moving on to Friday, anticipate pleasant weather with a mix of sun and clouds and a high of 79 degrees. For Blueberry Broadcasting, I'm AccuWeather meteorologist Jason Catarina.
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9: This afternoon will bring pleasant conditions with a mix of clouds and sunshine, reaching a high of 79 degrees. Tonight, expect overcast skies and a low of 52. Tomorrow will be cooler with a blend of clouds and sunny breaks. In the afternoon, it will become breezy with a chance of a few showers and a thunderstorm, reaching a high of 63 degrees. Moving on to Friday, anticipate pleasant weather with a mix of sun and clouds and a high of 79 degrees. For Blueberry Broadcasting, I'm AccuWeather meteorologist Jason Caterina.
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0: do they hate gay black people? You know, there's not a gay black person that could ever produce any kind of ID. I mean, this is crazy that you don't need a license or any kind of identification to vote. But if you want to work as a gay person with the state, you got to have, we have to have all kinds of ID, but gay ID. This is ridiculous.
1: You call it ridiculous and crazy. I call it Jim Crow 3.0. That's what I'm labeling this. This is just ridiculous.
0: Jim has changed his name, by the way. It's Jane Crow now. It's Jane Crow. And I'd appreciate you not misgendering her any longer. You know, I think this is really, I mean, it's efficient in one way because the state of California, you know, and so many people in LGBTQ, the organizations have partnered with the, you know, the Islamists of the world. And so it'll be easier for the Islamists once they're done with us. Then they turn on their gay supporters, and all they have to do is say, papers, please. And, you know, there's nothing more heartwarming than some group in power that says, produce your papers and prove who you are. Love that. So, it'll be efficient for the Islamists because at least California will have an official gay license.
1: I would think the California gay community would be outraged over this. I wouldn't think that they would want some kind of official list with some kind of certification program with their names.
0: Think of that. If things, God forbid, ever went horribly wrong, the Islamists or some crazy religious whatever, or just somebody who just has nothing to do with God, just doesn't like gay people. You want a list of people that are gay? I mean, I wouldn't want to be on that list. I wouldn't want to be on that list if I'm straight. I'm definitely in the straight club. If these guys ever took real power, do you think that list would go untouched? The people who are like, I am loud and I am proud to be straight. In fact, I've based my whole business on being straight. In fact, I've been in the newspaper because I'm so straight. I want everybody to know straight is the right way to go. Do you think that the left would let that list go untouched? What are you, nuts? Oh, people are so blind and so stupid. Yeah, let's make a list. Okay. All right. Well, good luck with that, California. Oh. Anyway, we will see you tomorrow. Thank you so much for listening. We'll have more of the news of the day and some real perspective for you tomorrow. You don't want to miss a show. You miss one show, you miss a lot. We'll see you then. May God save the Republic. 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VOM is Maine's news, talk, and information station. 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
12: What if Trump doesn't like the Iran deal? I'm Carmen Roberts, Fox News.
13: And if I don't like it, we'll go back to shooting at them, dropping bombs on their head.
12: President Trump says the Memorandum of Understanding states that Iran will not have a nuclear weapon, but that is what Iran has pledged since the 1970s.
13: It's a very strong deal.
12: And the U.S. and Iran plan to sign that Memorandum of Understanding Friday in Switzerland.
14: We're seeing leaked versions of the agreement popping up, but so far no official version from the White House. President Trump saying today that positions could change in the coming negotiations. Meanwhile, ship traffic is resuming in the Persian Gulf, although the U.S. Navy estimates it could take up to 6 months to clear the mines in the Strait of Hormuz. It's also unclear if Iran will start collecting a toll at the end of the upcoming 60-day negotiation period. In Dubai, Max Gordon, Fox News.
12: And gas and oil prices have been sliding since the tension has eased a bit. U.S. crude hovering around $77 a barrel. AAA says the national average for gas is $4.03 a gallon. That is down 13 cents in 1 week. We have our first named storm of the Atlantic hurricane season, and it is Arthur. Meteorologists believe that Tropical Storm Arthur, which formed in the Gulf, could make landfall along the Texas coast in the next few hours.
15: Tropical storm force winds are expected from parts of southwest Louisiana, while widespread rainfall from 5 to 10 inches, with isolated totals approaching 20 inches, could lead to significant flash flooding from Texas into the deep south.
12: Fox meteorologist Adam Klotz. And a judge sentences Rex Huerman to life in prison in New York's Gilgo Beach serial killings. One of the female victim's relatives said a million years isn't enough. 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
24: I'm meteorologist Jason Catarina with your KFC weekend weather update. On Saturday, expect a breezy day with a chance of showers and a high of 71. Sunday will bring more chances of showers with a high of 71 as well. 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
4: VOM Weather from the Hammond Lumber Company Weather Desk.
24: This afternoon will be pleasant with a mix of clouds and sunshine, reaching a high of 79. Tonight, expect overcast skies with a low of 52. Tomorrow will be cooler with a blend of clouds and sun. By the afternoon, it will become breezy with a chance of a few showers and a thunderstorm. The high for tomorrow will be 60. Looking ahead to Friday, it'll be pleasant with intervals of sun and clouds and a high of 79. For Blueberry Broadcasting, I'm AccuWeather meteorologist Jason Catarina.
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0: Welcome back in, Clay and Buck. Appreciate all of you hanging out with us as we are rolling through the program. Let me see what the absolute latest is here. We got some more calls. Let me try to get to these. Pie in Mississippi, fire away.
14: Hey, how are you this morning?
0: Oh, I love the accent. I'm fantastic.
14: Oh, yeah, I'm from Louisiana. I just moved to Mississippi. Anyway, what I want to say is there is an Iranian living in London. His father is in Iran. Those people are stepping out into the streets for three straight nights in a row. The first night, they started shooting them. They didn't care. They kept going at them. The police stations have dropped their arms in their major cities. The Artesh, which is their national army, is leaving their post. The only people out there they have fighting against these crowds, which, by the way, they're not fighting any longer. They put children out on that front line.

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5: Defending the deal. I'm Carmen Roberts, Fox News.
6: This meeting could not have come at a better time. On Sunday, we reached an agreement with Iran that achieves everything we set out to accomplish, everything and much more.
5: President Trump speaking to reporters a short time ago as the G7 summit wraps up in France and discussing some details of that agreement. And he says other world leaders at the summit expressed their support for the deal.
6: They are thrilled that we made a deal, every one of them. There's not one nation that came to us and said, please, sir, keep dropping bombs on them. Please keep dropping bombs, as stupid people say then.
5: The agreement calls for a 60-day ceasefire and for the two sides to work on a nuclear weapons pact during that time. But specifics on the memorandum of understanding are still scarce. President Trump says he won't make those public until it is officially signed on Friday in Switzerland. And he adds that Israel could do a better job on Hezbollah, and he feels very bad for Lebanon, in his words. A judge in New York sentences the man known as the Gilgo Beach serial killer to life in prison.
7: Decades after killing multiple women on New York's Long Island, 62-year-old Rex Huerman was sentenced to life in prison without parole for his crimes. He admitted to killing 8 women, the remains of most of them found between 1993 and 2011. In April, he pleaded guilty, working out a plea deal for the sentence he was given. In New York City, Tanya J. Powers, Fox News.
5: Republican Senator Tom Cotton says President Trump directed Jay Clayton not to appear at his confirmation hearing to become Director of National Intelligence. So the Senate is postponing the hearing. The president is upset that Congress has not renewed the government's FISA surveillance program or passed his Save America Act election bill. America's listening to Fox News.
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4: VOM Weather from the Hammond Lumber Company Weather Desk.
5: This afternoon will be pleasant with a mix of clouds and sunshine, reaching a high of 79. Tonight, expect overcast skies with a low of 52. Tomorrow will be cooler with a blend of clouds and sun. By the afternoon, it will become breezy with a chance of a few showers and a thunderstorm. The high for tomorrow will be 60. Looking ahead to Friday, it'll be pleasant with intervals of sun and clouds and a high of 79. For Blueberry Broadcasting, I'm AccuWeather meteorologist Jason Catarino.
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0: see actually growing out of this World Cup. I hadn't really, of all the things I focused on here from, you know, from the counter UAS progress on this to hardening the stadiums, the fan festivals, looking through the base camps, working with over 400 different law enforcement organizations. The one area that I kind of pushed aside was the sports diplomacy side. I really kind of thought it had been, it's a term that gets overused, frankly. I've seen it the last 6 days, and it really has been amazing to actually see what you're talking about there with those fans coming in, seeing the United States, understanding how welcoming the United States is, understanding how great a place this actually is, going viral on social media at pubs in Boston and Waffle Houses outside of Atlanta. To that Iranian captain saying what he said about how it was good to play in front of these fans. I thought it was amazing when you think about what some of those fans were doing and how they were protesting the regime over there. That's sports diplomacy right in front of our eyes.
1: Andrew, keep killing it. We appreciate the time. I'm sure we'll talk to you again, and I encourage everybody to be out there watching. Thanks, my man.
0: Thanks, Clay. Appreciate you, brother.
1: That's Andrew Giuliani, Executive Director, White House Task Force of the FIFA World Cup. Super sure. 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
3: Welcome back in. My thanks to Andrew Giuliani, also Senator Josh Hawley. Senator Marsha Blackburn going to join us at 2:30. She was one of the targets of potential assassinations. Crazy to even have to say that. At the UFC 250, just down the street from where I am right now in Washington, D.C. We will discuss that. We will give you the absolute latest on the Iran deal, including a couple of clips from President Trump we have not played yet. And we will give you the latest. I haven't even mentioned this on the Georgia primary that happened last night. Big Senate race, big governor's race there. Who are the nominees going to be? We'll tell you and break it down for you next.
4: Speaking truth and having fun. Clay Travis and Buck Sexton.
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15: Trump hails the Iran deal. I'm Carmen Roberts, Fox News. But the president says it's not final yet, as he tells reporters at the G7 summit in France.
16: They have to behave themselves. If they're not behaving, they get hit again. You know, they'll be hit again because we can do it very easily.
15: And senior U.S. officials tell the AP that the draft deal includes, among other things, protections for Lebanon's territorial integrity, along with new minimum standard for Iran's highly enriched uranium. In return, the U.S. will move to waive but not eliminate some wide-ranging sanctions against Iran once the deal is signed. Fox's Peter Doocy has more from the G7 summit.
17: I got the president to explain what the difference is between giving Iran money and unfreezing Iranian money.
16: We have taken a lot of their money, and we have their money. We have taken their money. It's not our money. It's their money, and we froze it. At a certain point in time, I guess we're going to have to give it back.
17: That's the first time that we've heard that. It obviously comes after a weeks-long embargo that was really, really straining the Iranian economy. And we are now within 48 hours or so of that changing and of billions of dollars starting to flow in possibly every day as the oil sales resume.
15: And that agreement is securing a toll-free passage of the Strait of Hormuz for only 60 days. It's set to be signed Friday in Switzerland. And this is a Fox News alert. The Federal Reserve has just issued a statement and says it is leaving the rates unchanged and that it will likely change ease rates on the next meeting. America's listening to Fox News.
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2: VOM Weather from the Hammond Lumber Company Weather Desk.
3: This afternoon will be pleasant with a mix of clouds and sunshine reaching a high of 79. Tonight, expect overcast skies with a low of 52. Tomorrow will be cooler with a blend of clouds and sun. By the afternoon, it will become breezy with a chance of a few showers and a thunderstorm. The high for tomorrow will be 60. Looking ahead to Friday, it'll be pleasant with intervals of sun and clouds and a high of 79. For Blueberry Broadcasting, I'm AccuWeather meteorologist Jason Caterina.
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6: Welcome to the Howie Carr Show, 844-500-4242, 844-500-4242, and glad to be here. Got a good group of VIPs. Give yourselves a round of applause, guys. Glad to have you here, and we're going to have a good show, I hope, knock on wood. 844-500-4242. So, you know the, what's going on. The memo of understanding is out. I'm not impressed. It's, I don't think most of you are impressed. 802 says, I love your show, Howie, but your boy Trump has really screwed America. He ain't the big time deal maker. He hallucinates. He is. Yeah. What do you want me to say? You know, it's, it doesn't seem like it's much of a deal. It seems like they get everything, and then he says, "Well, I'm going to bomb the hell out of them if they don't come through." And do you really think he's going to? I mean, that's, I'll give you a tease on that's the poll question. You really think he's going to do any bombing? I don't think so. And then they say they're going to finalize. They've signed a memorandum of understanding to spend 60 days finalizing the deal. Does anyone think anything's going to get done? And you know, they keep saying, well, if they want to be a normal country, they can go along. They haven't been a normal country for 47 years. Their own people despise them. They don't care. What makes us think that anything is going to be different in the least? It's disappointing. You know, I thought that I thought that they had a chance to get something done, or at least, you know, go back in there. You know, what was it, a week ago tonight? They were going to go in there. They all the planes were ready to go, and the Israelis were ready to go like 9 days ago. They were on the tarmac, ready to bomb. And just go in there and just bomb the hell out of them, and just drive them even further back into the Stone Age, into dinosaur years, you know, and just making sure that they couldn't get out for 50 years, and then just keep bombing the, and then if they get out of line or start to make a move, just bomb them again until the people finally rise up and throw them out. This is going to set up the Mideast, and then we're supposed to force Israel to stop warfare in Lebanon. I mean, Hezbollah. It's not Lebanon that Israel is going after. It's Hezbollah. Hezbollah is like a growth on Israel. It's like the illegal aliens aren't America. They're just in America trying to destroy America. Same thing with Hezbollah in Lebanon, and Israel is trying to surgically remove Hezbollah from the body politic of Lebanon. And they're saying, no, you can't do that. So what, is Israel supposed to just sit back and be bombed by Hezbollah, by terrorists? By these guys, Hezbollah is the enforcers of Iraq, of Iran. That's how Bashar Assad lasted as long as he did in Syria. He had a Hezbollah there just to always come in as like his imported hitmen, his imported thugs and gunmen. I don't know. I'm not going to talk about this all day. It's too depressing. It's a nice late spring day. And I want to enjoy it, and you don't want to get depressed hearing about it. But I mean, we got to talk about it a little bit. So let's just open up the lines here, Jared, and let people talk about it if they want. 844-500-4242, 844-500-4242. So let's play some of these cuts and see if you really believe that any of this is going to come to pass. Cut one.
11: We'll be giving this out so you can read it and you can see. And it's a memorandum of understanding. If it doesn't get done in 60 days, that's all right. We go back to bombing. You know, I don't want to do that because it's so good. But we might have to, because we're never going to let them have a nuclear weapon. But they've agreed not to, and you'll see that very clearly in the agreement.
6: They've agreed not to. They've agreed. Do any of their neighbors trust them? Do any of their own people trust them? And you know, we're the great Satan. We're not their neighbors. We're not their fellow Muslims, if of a different congregation or whatever you call it, a different sect. We're the great Satan. But now they're gonna go along with us. They're gonna go along with the great Satan. Okay, all right. Cut two.
11: They'll work closely with us to turn over the so-called enriched material that's very deep in the bowels of the earth, very deep. Nobody can get it, so it's not important that we do it quickly. But we could do it fairly quickly when we have a chance. We'll do it. But in the meantime, we have cameras on every inch of it. Nobody can do it. And if they do, we'll hit them with Patriots. That's all. And they'll be gone. And they know that.
6: They'll work with us closely. Again, do you think they'll work with us closely? What are the odds they'll work with us closely? 844-500-4242. Cut three.
11: Technical discussions on the removal of all stockpiles of enriched materials will begin immediately. We're going to start that immediately. And unlike Barack Hussein Obama, who sent Iran pallets of cash and any relief they receive under this deal, they'll have to get based on merit. And it won't be from us. We don't have to give them anything.
6: Technical discussions will begin immediately. And they will continue forever. Forever. 844-500-4242. We're going to take some calls on this. This is, again, this is not great news, but let's get it out of our systems. John, you're next with Howie Carr. Go ahead, John.
12: Hey, Howie.
6: Yes.
12: Howie, geez, you sound like Chuck Schumer. Jesus, that's crazy. He laid a beating on him, Howie.
6: He did?
12: You know what I mean? You can't win with all those Democrats. They're not going to let them fight the way they need to fight.
6: Well, wait a second. You just said he laid a beating on him, and then now you're laying out the terms of how he got a beating on him, John.
12: I don't think that's the case. I really don't, Howie. They're back. What's left to bomb over there? I mean, come on. They went over there. They took out anything of value. And you can't let the people have no water and no oil. And he doesn't want a nation built. He set them back 10, 15 years, more than any president has since 78, 79, whatever. I mean,
6: I hope I'm gone by the time they get the bomb and they unleash it on the great Satan, John.
12: You know what? I'm telling you right now, you would still be alive and kicking if it wasn't Trump there. You know, at least he put them back. it, nobody else had the stones to go in there and lay it down. You know, the
6: at least he put them back. Is that what we say about Abraham Lincoln or Harry Truman? Thanks for the call, John. 844. The British, you know, we gave them a good fight. You know, too bad we didn't cross the Delaware and get to and escape to fight and win the war. John, you're next with Howie Carr. Go ahead, John.
13: Hey, Howie. Just heard your comments about Hezbollah, and you know, I love your show. I love everything you're about. The only I don't agree with you on Americans fighting this endless Middle East thing at all. We did our part. We're lucky. They're lucky we did our part. This could go on forever. And
6: but Hezbollah. We said the Israelis can't fight. No Americans have fought. Not one American bomb has been dropped in southern Lebanon.
13: I know that, but that's the Israelis' fight for themselves, and they've had that fight for a long time. We gotta extract ourselves. We're killing. And here's the other thing I want to say. Okay, this is very important. In America, one out of the Christians, if you take the Christian population percentage of America, they have a And you compare that to the rest of the population in America, so it's like 60%. You have about that same makeup of the American armed forces. In other words, the Christians represent what the American armed forces
6: are. I don't know what you're getting at. I don't know what you're getting at, John. Thanks for the call. Nick, you're next with Howie Carr. Go ahead, Nick.
14: Hey, Howie. I just think that Trump is doing this and setting it up so that they have an opportunity to break the deal so he can bomb them and not feel so bad.
6: You really think so?
14: I mean, why not? That's what I want to do. That's what I would do. You know, let them, you know, there's all these...
6: But I mean, he gave them 60 days, right, to come up with a deal, and they didn't do diddly squat, did they? They didn't give an inch.
14: That's their whole thing.
6: So what makes you think they're going to give up? So now we're going to go to 60 days and get closer to the midterms, and then he's going to start bombing?
14: No, I think we're going to get it. We're going to get something signed, and then
6: you really
14: screw up, and then we're going to bomb them.
6: You really believe that? Okay. Well, I'll see how this is going to do in the poll. This is going to be the poll question. So we'll see if most people agree with you. I can't see them doing anything, and I can't see them, and I can't see us doing anything to them. 844-500-4242. 617, this deal reeks of a president who is terrified of the midterms. Well, I think he's definitely concerned. I don't know, terrified, but he's definitely, well, maybe terrified is the right word. Close to terrified. If he's terrified, then, you know, I'm worried. I mean, I don't want to lose the midterms. I don't want to lose Congress. I mean, if you lose Congress, you're not going to be able to get anything done for the last 2 years. It'll be just like gridlock, which, you know, it's better than Biden, but it's, you know, it's not what could be accomplished. 844. I mean, you know, he talks about how the Iranians have to dig out from under what we did to them. I mean, we still have to dig out from what Biden did to us. We gotta keep the power to try to, correct the disasters. He talks about $1 trillion worth of damage done to Iran. I mean, I was thinking about this before the show. I know we're a bigger country, but Biden did a lot more than $1 trillion worth of damage to this country, just with the illegal aliens alone. 844-500-4242. I'm Howie Carr.
15: Howie Carr will return.
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0: is, do you believe Trump will really, quote-unquote, bomb the hell out of Iran if and when they violate the terms of the MOU? Yes, no, too early to tell, or don't know?
6: No.
0: 31% of the audience says no, 49% say yes, 15% say it's too early to tell, 6% say they don't know.
6: All right. 844-500-4242. 781 tuned in today for another day of Panicking Radio. Panicking. I'm a panicking. Some days I'm a rhino, other days I'm a panicking. If any politician in the last 100 years has earned the benefit of the doubt, it's Trump. I hope I'm wrong. I really do. I will be happy and pleased as punch if the Iranians are really operating in good faith and on the level, and they really want to be a quote-unquote normal country. I just don't see it. I don't see it. You say all the time, don't let perfect get in the way of the good. Well, tell me what's good about this deal. Other than it, it's going to reduce the gas prices. I'll tell you something that's good. Every day I go by the gas station, the same gas station in Wellesley on Route 9, Patriot Gas. Yesterday, Monday, it was $3.93. Yesterday, it was $3.89. Today, it's $3.83. That's good. That's good. Letting Iran have a nuclear weapon, that's not good. Richard, you're next with Howie Carr. Go ahead, Richard.
1: Hi, Howie. A couple of things. One, this was negotiated at the architects of this, Pakistan and Qatar. They don't have our best interests at heart. That's not who they're about.
6: No. Pakistan is where Osama bin Laden hid out for 15 years, right? After he killed 3,000 Americans.
1: And Hamas hung out in Qatar.
6: Yeah.
1: I mean, it's just craziness. The other thing I want to, if you've got 1 second, this idea, Howie, about frozen assets, that sticks in my craw. That's stolen money. That's like saying that the artwork that the Nazis stole in World War II belongs to Germany. What nonsense. Total.
6: Yeah. I know. And they're gonna use it. I mean, they've always used money. Anytime we've unfrozen assets, usually it's been by Democrats like Obama or Biden, they use the money to arm their proxies. Proxies is a polite way of saying terrorists, paid terrorists, to destabilize the entire region and to kill Americans. They killed 242 Americans in Beirut, Marines, 1983. Soleimani, the guy that Trump greased on the tarmac in Baghdad, he was the guy who set up the operation to build all the improvised explosive devices, IEDs, that killed hundreds of Americans in Iraq during that war. 844-500. Thanks for the call, Richard. Kevin, you're next with Howie Carr. Go ahead, Kevin.
3: Hey, Howie. Great show as always. Trump made the deal he had to make. The Democrats have a window. Congress has a window. The Democrats wanted to lose. They signaled that in their comments.
6: Yeah, that's the problem. I mean, he's dealing with copperheads, the 21st century version of copperheads. I'm Howie Carr.
4: Where you going?
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16: Live from the Berna Less Lethal Pistol Studio, it's Howie Carr.
6: 844-500-4242. 617 says, I just paid $3.55 a gallon in Billerica. Awesome. I think you've summed up the positives of the deal. But it's still not as good as February when I was paying like $280 or thereabouts in South Florida. And so everybody was paying a lot less. 781, they got the uranium, and that is what Trump wanted. We have the uranium. I wasn't aware that we had the uranium. They say they're going to dig up the uranium under the watchful eyes of the IAEA, which I don't know how far we can trust them. And then they're not going to get rid of it. They're going to dilute it, which I think I'm not a physicist, but I think they, if you can dilute something, you can probably strengthen it back up again pretty quickly. 844-500-4242. Judy, you're next with Howie Carr. Go ahead, Judy.
11: Yes, afternoon, Howie. Don't take me wrong, okay? We gotta lighten up on this a little bit. Trump, Commander-in-Chief, and this team that is playing this chessboard, we gotta give him a little more credit. Trump is not a man, nor that crew he's working with, to go in on something and lose at a battle. You know it for the last 10, 11 years. Trump knows what he's doing. They know what he's doing. And we're going to talk about a gas pump. I agree. But why don't we take a look at what we are spending on these illegals that we have done for years? How many billions are we executing every day? Your governor in Massachusetts, governor in Maine, all the Democrat states. How many billions have we spent on housing, food, free BT?
6: I agree, and he's trying to do something about that. He's got rid of 3 or 4 million of them. That's why he's got to keep his eye on the ball here, and that's he doesn't want to lose Congress, because then they'll cut the funding to get these parasites out of the country. But you know, I mean, this hasn't worked out well though, Judy. And can you say it's worked out well?
11: Not yet, but I do believe just take a breath, give it 10 days, 20 days, 30 days. Give him an opportunity to make this right, and I think he's going to do this. He's doing his damnedest. I do believe it's going to work out, and I think if they wait their eye, we're going to bomb him, and he will. He said it, and I trust him. But lighten up. We got to be positive. We're America. But anyway, that's how I feel. I think you gotta readjust here, Howie.
6: All right.
11: You need a crew here on the radio station. Don't beat him up.
6: Thank you, Judy. I'm not beating him up. I just want to. I'm disappointed that we had him on the ropes. You know, Jack Keane, the guy on Fox, the general. He's apparently been like talking to Trump, and he's been literally advising him. He's a 4-star retired general. He's really a smart guy. And he's said all along, all it would have taken would have been 2 more weeks. And then there would have been nothing left. And, you know, Trump pulled back and said, we can get a deal. That was like over 2 months ago now. Over 2 months. And they haven't done anything. And they've just, you know, instructed their terrorists, their paid terrorists in Hezbollah to keep bombing Israel. And now he wants Israel to lay off, to just put down their arms and just get bombed. How can you ask any country to do that? 844-500-4242. Limerick guy says there's no question Butler, PA took the edge off of Trump. I don't know. I mean, he was still pretty involved, in the campaign, Limerick guy. And he's been tough. You know, he's been tough on cracking down on the illegal aliens, and he took out Maduro. And I think they're gonna squeeze Cuba. But he took his foot off the gas pedal here. 844-500-4242. Mike, you're next with Howie Carr. Go ahead, Mike. You there, Mike? Go ahead. You there? We lost him. Trump, Kevin, you're next with Howie Carr. Go ahead, Kevin.
12: Hey, Howie, big fan. I appreciate the last woman caller. I think the president knows what he's doing. You know what I mean? So I'm going to give him the benefit of the doubt. It is kind of sad, like, when you kind of... I know you have your opinion, but I think the guy knows what he's doing. I'd like to bomb the bejesus out of it, but he's walking a fine line. So I think it will work out. The last thing is, on the Republican, for the governor, why are we splitting the votes to have Mara Haley get back in? What's your take on that? I don't get it. You know, with the two Republican candidates. If we have two and then her, she's going to get in.
6: Well, I mean, they're running in a primary. They're running in a primary, Kevin. I mean, there'll be one after September 1st, after the primary. But, Minogue has got, he won the convention handily. He's way ahead in the polls, and he's got all the money. And Brian Schwarzleben is having press conferences on the steps of the State House every morning. And it's, you know, I don't know. And he's demanding things of Governor Haley. You know, she's concerned. So is the Speaker. So is the Senate President. They're extremely concerned about what some guy yelling at the bottom of the steps of the State House, standing on the bricks on Park Street, is saying. 844-500-40, or Beacon Street, I should say. 844-500-4242. Leo, you're next with Howie Carr. Go ahead, Leo.
13: I think this deal has worked out pretty well for President Trump. I mean, he very may well get a medal or a trophy. So when you're a narcissist, that's really all that matters.
6: A trophy. Thanks for the call, Leo. I will have a soccer player on it. Like the ones they give out to my grandson. Dave, you're next with Howie Carr. Go ahead, Dave.
14: Hey, Howie. I'm 100% with you on this. I really think we may have snatched defeat from the jaws of victory here. I mean, there's absolutely no evidence to suggest that the regime is going to behave any differently than they always have. And who's to say that, you know, $100 or $200 billion that they're allegedly going to receive can't buy a nuclear weapon? And if all the delivery systems haven't been completely destroyed, there's enough technical wherewithal to figure out how to deliver it. Thanks, Howie.
6: No, you know, one of the things he said when the war started was we were going to destroy their, not just their nuclear capability, but their ballistic missiles. You know, which is, and they said at the time that they can only fire them 1,000 miles, and then in the course of the war they fired them more than 2,000 miles. They didn't hit anything, but they have the capability to fire that far. And so a reporter asked him today at the press conference in Geneva. She said, "You know, you talked about ballistic missiles. There's nothing in this memorandum of understanding about the ballistic missiles. Well, why is that?" And he said, "Hey, we destroyed 85% of them." Well, that doesn't mean they can't get more, right? And I don't know. 844-500-4242. What's left to bomb? Last I checked, they're still firing ballistic missiles. They are still firing ballistic missiles. He says, you know, there's no Air Force left, but they took down the Apache helicopter. I mean, I know they were drones, but they still were doing something. And they've still been firing at the oil tankers in the, I mean, I know they're these little, PT boats, that they're using, Swift boats, whatever you want to call them. They're tiny and they could be blown up pretty easily, but they still got a lot of them and we haven't done anything about them. 844-500-4242. 619. We know the Iranians can't be trusted, but we need to win the midterms, which means gas prices and inflation can't be sky high. I understand. I get all that. I understand. And, you know, I don't want to lose Congress. That's the most important thing right now. I get all that. I'm just saying it's kind of disappointing that we had them. We really had them on the ropes. And we let them up. And, you know, the old thing about Timex, it takes a licking but keeps on ticking. That's what these guys are going to think. We got hit with everything. And then they gave up because we're so strong. Because we just won't give up because we're insane. And so we're just going to, you know, they're afraid of us. All the Arabs are afraid of us. The Israelis are afraid of us. Now it's obviously the Europeans are petrified. They're petrified of their shadows. But now the Americans have backed down. 844-500-4242. Mike, you're next with Howie Carr. Go ahead, Mike.
0: Well, I think what General Jack Keane was trying to tell you was that we haven't taken the head off the snake. That's the problem. The snake is still wiggling. And if I remember right, Howie, when did we start negotiating with terrorists? You know, I can remember back in 1970 when they hijacked 5 planes for the liberation of Palestine. That's when we came to the decision that we will not negotiate with terrorists anymore.
6: Well, but Biden, look at Biden and Obama. Anytime the Iranians needed $1 billion, they grabbed an Iranian American who was foolish enough to go back there. And we'd just pay the money. It was like an ATM with Biden and Obama, right?
0: Yeah, absolutely. But you know, Howie, I don't know what happened on the original game plan for the attack. You know, when you look at the geographical overlay of the map, the first consideration you would have had was the Strait of Hormuz.
6: Yeah.
0: We can't let them have that for leverage. So you would have taken out everything and had a 140-mile trip, maybe 200 or 300.
6: Yeah, no, you're breaking up there, Mike, but I agree. It does. I mean, again, hindsight is 20/20. We all understand that. And we're all armchair generals. But it does seem like they underestimated the Strait of Hormuz. And, you know, that could be a choke point. And again, it's really unfortunate that this pipeline that they're now furiously building to get to make sure they don't have to use it again, you know, it's going to be like the Big Dig. I mean, I even if they work hard, it's going to take years to build this thing, right? So the Iranians have this chokehold, and then the Iranians are just hoping that they get a Democrat back in, another copperhead president, and then we'll just be funneling even more billions at them so that what did Lenin say? The capitalists will sell us the rope to hang them with. I mean, that's what the Democrats will do. They'll sell them the uranium to bomb us with. And then they'll laugh and say, we had it coming. They won't sell it to them. They'll give it to them. The Democrats will give it to them. 844-500-4242. 844-500-4242. Imagine a scenario where you or your loved ones face a threat. Your first instinct might be to resort to lethal force, but it's crucial to consider a safer, less lethal alternative first to avoid the legal complications associated with firearms. Introducing Byrna. Byrna's less lethal pistol launcher. This device is equipped with tear gas and kinetic ammunition and designed to incapacitate an attacker for up to 40 minutes, providing a critical window for you to escape or to get help while minimizing the risk of permanent harm. Here's a real-life account from a Byrna customer named Adam. 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Remaining calm, Adam dialed 911 and armed himself with his Byrna launcher. He aimed the laser at the aggressor's chest, which immediately de-escalated the situation. 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
1: "919, for crying out loud, Howie, you sound like a little girl having your period for the first time. Relax a minute." I read that one for the VIPs. They got a chuckle out of that one. Whatever Trump does throw out, I'll take him at his word, says 508, but he needs to go to bed for a week. He looks like Biden. Hard to take him seriously. Trump can turn this around by blasting Iran back to the Stone Age at the time of the signing. That's not going to happen. Every day closer to the midterm, says 617, Trump will be less likely to bomb. I agree. 844-500-4242. I think someone's calling me Joe Biden. 508, hey, Joe Biden, it's time for you to move to Harwichport permanently and fight with your beach chair on Bank Street Beach and fall into a deep sleep.
2: How dare you?
1: 844-500-4242, 617. Aldi, if you're critical of Trump, you're a traitor. Lunatics are coming out of the woodwork. Oh, well. Brian, you're next with Howie Carr. Go ahead, Brian.
3: Hey, Howie, I don't think you sound like a little girl. I think you sound like a guy that's finally waking up from his MAGA coma. Keep up the good work.
1: I'm not in a MAGA coma. It's a, you know, the alternative is Democrats, and that's not an acceptable alternative, Brian, in my opinion. Maybe it is in yours. Maybe you like the fundamental transformation of America into Iran. But I prefer to leave the country the way it is. Thanks for the call. 844-500-4242. Chris, you're next with Howie Carr. Go ahead, Chris.
4: I think that just everybody can see this coming. If Trump thinks that doing this is going to help him, he's crazy, he's swamped.
5: Breaking up.
1: What's wrong with these calls? I mean, I don't think he wanted to keep going, but I mean, just breaking up. As best we can tell, says the New York Post, the deal does nothing to achieve the aims America started the war with, but does hand Tehran a whole series of gains. Iran gets at least a few billion in immediate funds and can start selling oil right away, with at least some other sanctions dropped as well. Moreover, it wins unprecedented authority over the Strait of Hormuz and likely locks in Hezbollah's dominance of Lebanon. Recall our goals. The president opened combat seeking to permanently end Iran's nuclear threat and also eliminate its ballistic missiles and other offensive capabilities, and we also hope for regime change. The bombing set back its nuke programs, took out a lot of missiles and missile factories, and decapitated most of the regime's top leadership. But all the talks since the start of April have done nothing more. Indeed, have only let new

0: Iranian leaders rebuild and regroup even as their populace suffers. Why will they change in 60 days of more talks? Trump talking with Qatar's ruler. They put that in an exclamation point. Like, why is he talking to the ruler of Qatar? Again, they hosted Hamas for how many years? Actually claimed the regime has changed since we killed off so many leaders, and those who wound up in charge are very rational people, nice to deal with, not radicalized. Huh? 844-500-4242. I'm Howie Carr. 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
10: A signing may happen Friday. I'm Carmen Roberts, Fox News. The agreement between the U.S. and Iran is likely to be signed on Friday in Switzerland. And President Trump, who attended the G7 meeting in France, says he may stay for the signing. Fox's Jared Halpern has more on the deal.
11: A 60-day memorandum of understanding is intended to set the table for final talks over Iran's nuclear program, while giving Iran immediate waivers to sell oil and create a framework for $300 billion in reconstruction and economic aid. President Trump says the U.S. will not be putting up that money.
12: There'll be 15 to 20 years to rebuild what they have right now. So they have to behave themselves. If they're not behaving, they get hit again.
11: The agreement also requires Iran to allow toll-free passage through the Strait of Hormuz. In Washington, Jared Halpern, Fox News.
10: The Federal Reserve left interest rates unchanged today, but the new chairman, Kevin Warsh, did not offer any projections for future rate decisions. Instead, he announced

0: announced that he is appointing task forces to help the Fed.
1: Each task force will serve an objective shared by everyone in the system, shared by everyone around that table that I sat with over the last couple of days. A Federal Reserve that is clear-eyed about its mission, fit for purpose, and focused on the future.
0: Meantime, other Fed officials signaled a rate hike is now more likely this year than a rate cut. And the Senate today postponed a hearing to confirm Jay Clayton as director of the National Intelligence. And that was postponed after President Trump ordered him not to appear.
2: Every action he takes undercuts our safety for his own ridiculous, sometimes even indiscernible, political motivation.
0: Senate Minority Leader Chuck Schumer criticizing President Trump's move. 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
4: From the Hammond Lumber Company Weather Desk.
9: Tonight, expect overcast skies with a low of 52. Tomorrow will be cooler with a mix of clouds and some sunshine. The afternoon will become breezy with a chance of a couple of showers and a thunderstorm. Look for a high of 60. Tomorrow night, anticipate evening showers, then remaining cloudy with a low of 55. On Friday, it will be pleasant with intervals of sun and clouds, reaching a high of 79. For Blueberry Broadcasting, I'm AccuWeather meteorologist Jason Caterina.
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1: Welcome to the Howie Carr Show, 844-500-4242. There are other things to talk about today. And do you remember a certain Bostonian of the year? According to the Boston Globe and Boston Magazine, a fighter for racial justice. A hero. Not a heroine, a hero among us. A heavyweight in more ways than one in the community in Roxbury. I refer, of course, to Monica Cannon Grant. Remember her? She had the BLM fraud franchise in Boston. Back in 2020, she made millions just scamming guilt-ridden, menopausal white women from the suburbs who just swooned whenever she dropped six or seven F-bombs in one sentence. Oh, she was putting the man in his place. She was fighting patriarchy. Until the moment she got indicted by the feds. And she was found guilty. She was found guilty of multiple felonies, stealing all kinds of money. And, I want to give you a little bit about it. I want to play some flashbacks, some golden oldies about Monica Cannon Grant. And remember, she really hated this woman called Rayla Campbell, I think was her name. She was a Republican candidate because she's married to a white guy. She accused her of riding the white. Well, you know what? Well, you're going to hear it yourself being bleeped out here. But Monica Cannon Grant, here's a little bit of her greatest hits.
7: It is to wake up black, regardless of how many educated gang symbols you have at the end of your name, regardless of how close in proximity you are to white supremacy, regardless of how many white you ride. And I am mad at you, sis, because if you ride in that for a credit score, get you that house, boo, get your 40 acres and your mule. Just don't forget that you said, okay? Okay, all right, cool.
8: And if somebody don't get some racial bias training to these white officers, we are one incident away from a race war. But
7: black folks are tired, we're exhausted, we're not taking it anymore.
9: We're gonna have a lot of misunderstandings in this city. I the police, I'll organize 45,000 to be on y'all's front lawn. I'm not playing.
10: Can you understand why they might be upset given the fact that you're under federal investigation?
11: No, because I'm innocent until proven guilty.
1: She's innocent until proven guilty. Since then, she has pleaded guilty to 18 fraud charges, 3 counts of wire fraud conspiracy, 10 counts of wire fraud, 4 counts related to false or unfiled tax returns, and a single count of mail fraud. You know, it's really something to be shaking down these guilt-ridden white liberals that work for the Globe and the Boston Magazine and the Boston Celtics and the Boston Red Sox. And then you're not paying any taxes back to the man. And she thought the man wasn't going to come and get her. The man did. She sure was lucky, though, that she had a judge, a black woman judge, who was appointed by Biden. So after stealing all that money, all she got was home confinement. I don't think I would have been treated the same way. I don't think white supremacy would have saved my gluteus maximus, which is much smaller than her gluteus maximus, by the way, from going to the can. And so she steals all this money, and she pleads guilty, and she's been ordered to pay $106,000 in restitution. How are those payments coming along, Monica? And she has to pay $19,000 to the IRS. Come on. Oh, and she must forfeit $224,000. Okay. But anyway, so she moved away. She left this racist hub of Boston. She'd already fled to Taunton. Then she left Taunton. She moved to Indiana. But now she wants to come back. She's asked the probation office. She's asked the judge to get out of her home detention in Indiana. And she wants to come back. She is contracted with Community Conversations, Sista to Sista, Inc., as a Sista to Steward, community organizer, and is seeking permission to travel to Cambridge. So Monica Cannon Grant is back in the news. Back in the news. Is that all the cuts we got? We got any more cuts?
12: No, that was the best of them.
1: Yeah, she's a really nice person. And I sure hope they give her permission to return to Massachusetts, to return to New England. This racist nest of nasty white people who have treated her so badly by throwing millions of dollars at her, and she's never had a job in her life. 844-542-4252-508. For my entire work life, I've been trying to get home confinement. Do a one. When it comes to Monica Cannon Grant, it was not white or black. It was green. Yeah. It was. It was green. And you know what? I was green with envy that she could work those scams like that. How many times was she Bostonian? How many puff pieces did the Boston Globe write about her? They called her a mama bear once. Mama Bear, she took some of this money. I'm gonna use it to educate black youth. And then she would go to Shake Shack. And just buy a round for the house, a round of milkshakes. 844, and then she shook down Marty Walsh. Remember that? She kept calling Marty Walsh a dirty honky until he finally gave her a building, a rent-free building in Roxbury, in Nubian Square. I think they ought to rename Nubian Square Monica Cannon Grant Square. All right, 844-500-4242. Susan, you're next with Howie Carr. Go ahead, Susan.
13: Yes, it's good to hear President Trump and all the Iranian negotiations, but what about our Secretary of State? We haven't heard from him. He has to be involved in this.
1: He was kind of quiet. He looked kind of beat, didn't he, standing behind President Trump? And no one specifically asked him a question because they wanted to talk to Trump. I can understand that. But yeah, he didn't have a lot to say about this. I think he's a lot more comfortable, talking about Venezuela or Cuba, just because I think he thinks we're more in. I think he likes to be in control, like we all do. And I think he feels like we're in control with Venezuela and Cuba. We're not in control here in Iran, obviously. Do you agree?
13: Thank you.
1: 844-500-4242. It's time for you to think about you. 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I'm Howie Carr.
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1: 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And by the way, I'll be at the Byrna store in Salem, New Hampshire, the day before Non-Gestating Parent Day. That's also known as Father's Day. And that'll be in, that'll be Saturday. And I'll be there from, I think, 10 to noon signing.

0: books, copies of Mass Corruption or Paperboy, so it'll make a great Father's Day gift for you. We'll have some T-shirts to give away, I think, if you buy a Byrna, and we'll also have some part of some taillight pieces from Karen Reed's SUV. So that's what we've got coming up on Saturday at Byrna. Jared, what's the poll question? What are the results thus far?
1: Today's poll question, which you can vote in at HowieCarshow.com, is do you believe Trump will really, quote-unquote, bomb the hell out of Iran if and when they violate the terms of the MOU? Yes, no, too early to tell, or don't know?
0: No, he won't.
1: 29% of the audience says no, 54% say yes, 14% say it's too early to tell, and 3% say they don't know.
0: All right. 844-500-4242. Rick, you're next with Howie Carr. Go ahead, Rick.
2: Hey, Howie, long-time listener up here in Vermont. I just wanted to let you know that I just got a recent Judicial Watch update newsletter.
0: Yeah.
2: And I'm wondering if that woman that you were talking about previously, when she went to Indiana, if she went to a place called Evansville, because it... In the Judicial Watch newsletter, it says that they are giving $25,000 for reparations to people. So you might want to check it out and get confirmation on it.
0: $25,000 to Monica Cannon Grant—that's chump change, you know. She was honored at halftime of Celtics games. She was brought out. She was on the pitcher's mound at Fenway Park, accepting genuflections and bows and scraping from all these honkies that have done something to her, to her ancestors. I don't know. That's a good question. I don't know where she is in Indiana. How the hell did she pick Indiana to begin with? Indiana's calling. Lord, I can't go back there. Thanks for the call, Rick. Richard, you're next with Howie Carr. Go ahead, Richard.
3: Hey, Harry. I wanted to make a... What screen space? Bill Conrad from Cannon or Camarga Cannon Grant?
0: I think he's saying who's fatter. Remember Cannon in the TV show? Yeah, he was William Conrad. He was a great radio star, and he was the radio star of Gunsmoke. He was Matt Dillon, and then they went to TV. And so he said, "Well, I'm Matt Dillon," and the producer said, "You're two Matt Dillons. You're too fat. You could be Matt Dillon on the radio, but you can't be him on the TV." And so he never got to be Matt Dillon on TV. It's the same thing with Raymond Burr. I mean, he had to go on like a crash diet to get to be Perry Mason, because he was. He may have been fatter than William Conrad, aka Cannon. That's my radio history lesson for the day. 844, golden age of radio. Mike, you're next with Howie Carr. Go ahead, Mike.
4: Hey, Howie, how are you doing?
0: Good.
4: Well, I just wanted to comment on your opening statements. I think you're way off base. I really took you for being a little bit more intelligent and insightful. But do you really think that Iran's in a better place?
0: They're not in a better place, but they're not down for the count. They're not in extremis.
4: Well, listen, if you believe that Trump is going to fail, then all you're doing is stroking the egos of all the friggin' rhinos out there, okay? And listen to your own poll. How many people, what's the poll percentage? 54% of the people already say they don't follow the rules.
0: he said the bad word. He said a Monica Cannon Grant word. Although she prefers the F-bomb to the S-bomb. But anyway, so I apologize for that. But, again, I hope I'm wrong. It's just... We had them on the ropes, and they're totally untrustworthy, and they're bloodthirsty savages, And you know, it's you can't even make it a war of religions because they bombed the UAE more than they bombed Israel. It's just whoever's around. You know, that's the sign of a serial killer. You know, you don't go out and look for people. It's just whoever happens by, you kill them. Like the guy that they just convicted today that pleaded guilty, the serial killer on Long Island. You know, it was just whoever he could pick up. That's all the Iranians are. It's just whoever they can pick up, they kill. And you know, it's you don't want to have to keep coming back to this. And now they're going to be emboldened. And yeah, it's going to take them a while to come back. But if they, how long is it going to take them if they get to charge tolls on the Strait of Hormuz? They'll be flush until that pipeline is built, if it's ever built. 844-500-4242. 844-500-4242. I still love Trump, and again, he saved the country. He saved the country from Hillary Clinton, and he saved the country from even worse in 2024. But you know, I just don't think. I don't think this is a good deal. I don't even think it's a deal. I think we got rolled. Cut four.
5: No president in history has ever been tougher on Iran than I have, and they know that. And by the way, if they don't honor the agreement, or some things aren't even mentioned in the agreement, it's a memorandum of understanding, but we have an understanding of certain things without writing it. And if they don't honor that, we'll probably go back to bombing them. Until they honor it, you know? It's amazing what bombs can do.
0: In this case, what they didn't do, though. 844-500-4242. 844-500-4242. Another one. That last caller was absolutely correct. Your show has turned into Panikin Daily Radio. Panikin? Sowing doubt given the radical alternative is infuriating. I mean, if I just went along and said this is a really great deal, wouldn't you think that I've been drinking the Kool-Aid? Come on, be serious. You are going to feel like a dope when you're proven wrong. I hope I feel like a dope. I'm Howie Carr.
6: He's a Marine, a businessman, a turnaround specialist. He's Brian Shortsleeve, and he's not backing down.
7: I'm Brian Shortsleeve, and I've challenged Mike Minogue to a debate. 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Come on, Mike. Stop ducking. The stakes are too high.
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0: 844-500-4242. 508's got a good point here. Howie, change of subject, but I'm tired of hearing how nicey-nice the entire World Cup experience is. Cape Verdeans rioted in Brockton, throwing bottles at cops. I told the Herald today, the Brockton cops arrested 9 people and the state cops arrested a handful more. They ought to print all the names tomorrow in the paper of who was arrested. State police brought in for crowd control. There was even a shooting. 9 arrests. Probably could have been more. Another thing, since when has public drinking been allowed in Boston? Hence the fun-loving Scots. The old joke about, you know, I'm going to drink Canada dry. These Scots have apparently, you know, drunk every beer in some bars in Boston. I mean, they've run out of beer. I've heard of bars, you know, that had all you could eat things or, you know, Friday nights, but, and they run out of Boston, running out of beer. But the Scots have done it, apparently. And he's right, though. You know, isn't it right before every marathon day? Don't where it used to be anyway, I don't know about now, but the mumbles. And the police commissioner, whoever it was, would go out there and they would say, not going to have no drinking in public on this here marathon day. And then, of course, everyone would be falling down drunk at Mary Ann's and puking into the gutters and everything like that. But have the Scots been threatened?
20: You know, the knuckleheads have to, you know, behave themselves also. I mean, I'm just...
0: Have we called any of our world? Now they have the Norwegians are here. What do the Norwegians drink? Do they have like some kind of iced vodka or something like that? I don't know, but I'm sure they're gonna drink the city dry as well. 844-500-4242. 844-500-4242. I'll admit I'd feel better if the market had another good day today, but you are still a dope. People are calling me a dope. Trump has enough critics. He doesn't need any more. You have a lot of listeners and influence. Don't spread your negativity. You're reminding me of a sports fan that when their team doesn't do well, they talk crap about them. I don't subscribe to your... Do I have a subscription? I don't know. We'll have to make sure I got a I haven't been getting a check from my subscription service much. I don't subscribe to your show, but I am an avid listener daily. Well, thank you for that. 844-500-4242, 617. It's not final. It opens a negotiating window, overflowing with cynicism there. What's been going on for the last 60 days? The window's been wide open, hasn't it? More than 60 days. 844-500-4242. Paul, you're next with Howie Carr. Go ahead, Paul.
20: Hey, Howie.
0: Hi.
20: Keeping it. Can you hear me?
0: Yes, I can.
20: Okay. Yeah. Keeping it simple. I think someone said to Trump, "Hey, we got to get through the midterms. 90 days from now, he'll may extend another 90 days, and once he's through with the midterms, you think." There'll be an excuse to go back to bombing them? Just a thought.
0: I hope you're right, Paul. I hope that's the way it plays out. But, you know, it took a long time to get all those carrier groups over there, you know? And you know, it helps to have Israel on your side. Is Israel going to trust us the next time we tell them to take care of business? I don't know. I mean, It seems like this was a perfect opportunity to finish him off. Thanks for the call. Mary, you're next with Howie Carr. Go ahead, Mary.
21: Hi, Howie. I just wondered who advised President Trump to send the arms for the Iranian populace via a middle country that then kept them for themselves?
0: And well, they weren't a country. That's the problem. They were just a group of, rebels or guerrillas on the borders, and apparently what happened was that the Turks just went crazy when because there are a lot of Kurds in Turkey along with all these other Iran, Syria, and Iraq, and so the Turks didn't want them armed, and the Turks were just raising all kinds of hell, and they were they control that straight into Europe. So they, if they want to, they could just let in every savage from Asia into the European heartland. And Trump didn't want to deal with them. Plus they're pretty much armed to the teeth themselves. I think that's what happened, Mary. Besides, I mean, you know, you could give people guns, but you know, how many people know how to fire a revolver or a 9mm. I mean, and you're going up against armed IRGC. I mean, maybe the Iranian army, who are conscripts, draftees, maybe they would have, you know, turned. But I mean, just send it in weapons. It's not necessarily going to get the job done, is it?
21: No, but it's a great argument against gun control that the poor people.
0: Oh, it sure is. Yes.
21: And in Ireland and in Great Britain right now, trying to deal with their influx of savages who are killing and raping.
0: Yeah.
21: And maybe that's why our president, you know, knows what can happen here, because over Biden's open border came, I'm sure, a lot of Middle Eastern terrorists waiting to do something here to us. And we don't want that on the 4th of July celebration, do we?
0: No. No, fortunately, those guys that, as John Kennedy called them today, that tried to take out the Sunday night event, the UFC at the White House, he called them goobers. Fortunately, they were goobers. It's only a matter of time, though, till there'll be some non-goobers will be in control of some drones full of explosives. I hate to think that, but that's probably reality. 844-500-4242-617. Those drunken Scots don't tip. I don't know. All I know is, there was some lovable story about those lovable Scots today. I think it was in the Globe. They keep these orange cones around, and they're putting orange cones on everything. Is that amusing? I don't know. Doesn't seem very amusing to me. 844-500-4242. Grant, you're next with Howie Carr. Go ahead, Grant.
1: Hey, Howie, first time caller, long time listener. I can't believe that, you're buying into this whole, Trump doesn't know what he's doing. He's three steps ahead of everybody. He knows what's going to happen to the deal. It's going to fall through. He's going to get through the midterms. In the meantime, oil prices come down. Is it a coincidence it was signed right before the G7? Come on, Howie. He's playing chess. Everyone else is playing checkers.
0: I hope you're right, Grant. He's been ahead of the game so far, but these people are totally untrustworthy. And why would you even, give them an opportunity for a respite? When you have them down, you just keep kicking, right? I think. 844-500-4242. 617, you keep talking about keeping control of the House and Senate. We don't have control now because of the rhinos who keep voting with the Democrats and John Thune who won't whip the votes. Add in the federal judges and who keep blocking everything he does. Because of that, nothing has been codified. Nothing's been. And people are saying, I'm a gloomy Gus. John, you're next with Howie Carr. Go ahead, John.
2: Hi there. Long time, first time. There's one difference between last week and this next week in Iran, and that's the optics of it. We have an agreement. We have a moral country that believes in right and wrong, and we know that the IRGC is going to act in bad faith. We're going to bomb them. We've already done it this week. But the world sees us as the bad guy, and they're the victim. We have an agreement. We enforce it. They break it, we enforce it, they break it. Nothing's really changed except we're not the bad guy anymore. And to our country, our moral fiber says we have to be the good guy, and that's what he's doing.
0: I wish I could agree with you, John, but do you think the world really gives a bleep one way or another? They're just rooting for the U.S. to lose. They hate us, except when they come over here and did you see the Scottish guy, his wife got food poisoning and he had to take her to the hospital in Taunton, and he said he couldn't believe it. I guess in the UK he would have to wait till Christmas for her to do something. But they like coming over here. They like our food, as Daph O'Neill used to say. But they don't like us, and they're certainly not rooting for us. And what does it matter what anyone thinks of us? You know what Stalin once said during World War II? Somebody came in and said, Uncle Joe, the Pope has issued a scathing statement against you. And you know what Joe Stalin said? How many divisions does the Pope have? I think that's real politic, isn't it? 844-500-4242-781. Howie, those drunkard Scots are drinking up all my Sam Adams Boston Lager. Get them out of here. Guess what, 781? They can get some more Sam Adams Boston Lager. And if they run out of Boston Lager, just switch to Summer Lager. There's plenty of beer. 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

0: 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He's the third generation of Nicanellos operating Skull Island. Currently, they're 4 generations working in the business. This is their 65th season. I know his father. His father was a state rep when Democrats were normal. And Jeff, tell us what's so special about Skull Island.
1: Well, Skull Island is fun for the whole family. This is our 65th season, and we're generational there, not only from the family, but from the business and the customers coming in. Adventure golf, mini golf,
0: yep.
1: fun for all ages.
0: Right.
1: The driving range from little toddlers right on up.
0: Right. So you got all these things. You got various places on Cape Cod have miniature golf, or they have a driving range, or they have go-karts. Skull Island has everything
1: We have everything, and we're the last privately owned driving range on Cape Cod.
0: Is that right?
1: Yes. Unless you go to a golf course, you're not going to find another driving range.
0: Wow, I didn't realize that.
1: Yeah.
0: And it's very easy to get to. It's Route 28. It couldn't be any more centrally located.
1: Right. And along with that, we have the go-karts. And our new addition next year, we're going to be putting in bumper cars.
0: Oh, wow. My grandson will really love those. he's definitely going to be down there this year, and yeah. So is his little sister. But so this is when are you guys open?
1: We open April 1st. Through September 30th, 7 days a week.
0: Yeah.
1: 9 a.m. till 10 p.m. during the summer.
0: So if it's a rainy day, you can go early in the morning.
1: You can go early in the morning. We have an arcade that packs up in the rain and for our indoor activity.
0: So this is a really good deal. And again, it's been around. A lot of people know this from when they were kids, because it's been around that long.
1: Yeah. I had a grandfather bring his granddaughter in, and he worked for my father back in the 60s, and he brought his granddaughter in to get a job last year. And it was, like I said, generational on all aspects of.
0: Yeah, and you know, Skull Island, you know, a lot of stuff on the Cape, you know, since COVID, people, the outsiders have been buying into everything, and the prices have been going through the roof, and it's not the same anywhere in New England, really. But you know, Skull Island is still family owned and family operated, just like it has been since the 60s.
1: Yes, it has. 5 generations, and we are lucky to have active 4 generations there. My father, myself, my son is taking over with me, and my granddaughter, 5 years old, is already over participating.
0: You're going to put her in the bumper cars next year?
1: No, she could run them.
0: Yeah. So this is a, what? You know, someone at 919 says, what's the meaning behind the name?
1: Skull Island. So we revamped the course in 2001. We were a Treehouse Swiss Family Robinson theme.
0: Yeah.
1: And the island that Swiss Family Robinson was marooned on was Skull Island. So that's where the name came about.
0: So some people, I think this guy probably felt like maybe it was like a pirate thing.
1: Well, it's close to, we have Pirate's Cove up the street, but we're more.
0: Yeah, I know, that's the thing. There are some pirate motifed businesses on the Cape. Even though I don't think Captain Kidd ever worked his way this far north.
1: Right. Right, but it's based on the treehouse and the Swiss Family Robinson theme.
0: So Skull Island, it's on Route 28 in South Yarmouth on the Cape. It's open 7 days a week from 9 a.m. to 10 p.m., so get down there anytime, and it's open until September 30th. And right now you can go to HowieCarShow.com, HowieCarShow.com, and click on store, and you can get a $60 gift card to Skull Island Adventure Golf and Sports World for just $30.

0: Get on there now. It's great for the whole summer. Thank you, Jeff Nicanella.
1: Oh, thank you, Howie.
0: I'm Howie Carr.
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14: Defending ending the war. I'm Carmen Roberts, Fox News. President Trump says he pushed for an agreement with Iran because he wanted to avoid an economic catastrophe that could have resulted if the conflict continued.
15: If we didn't do this deal, we could have dropped more bombs for another 3 weeks, 2 weeks, 4 weeks, 2 years.
14: And he also told reporters at the G7 in France today that if the deal set to be signed Friday in Switzerland fails to deliver what he wants, then...
15: It's a memorandum of understanding. If it doesn't get done in 60 days, that's all right. We go back to bombing.
16: According to a senior administration official, Iran has agreed they will destroy their enriched stockpile of nuclear material. But President Trump said tonight that Iran's ballistic missile program will likely not be up for discussion. One thing that will be up for discussion, reconstruction money. The U.S. will work with regional partners to develop a plan with at least $300 billion for reconstruction and economic development in Iran.
14: Fox's Max Gordon in Dubai. The Federal Reserve held interest rates steady today, with some officials signaling a more aggressive outlook as inflation remains stubbornly high. Fed Chairman Kevin Warsh is opposed to giving guidance, telling reporters,
17: "At this moment in time, it doesn't feel as though providing forward guidance is right." Others have, I'd say, different views and think as a general proposition, forward guidance isn't the business we should be in.
14: Well, nearly half the policymakers are now open to a rate hikes later this year, and that would be at odds with what President Trump wants, who told reporters in Paris.
15: It could happen. I mean, it's hard to believe. It just keeps a country down.
14: After indications of possibly higher rates this year, stocks instantly turned lower. The Dow now down 506 points. 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
10: From the Hammond Lumber Company Weather Desk.
24: Tonight, expect overcast skies with a low of 52. Tomorrow will be cooler with a mix of clouds and some sunshine. The afternoon will become breezy with a chance of a couple of showers and a thunderstorm. Look for a high of 60. Tomorrow night, anticipate evening showers, then remaining cloudy with a low of 55. On Friday, it will be pleasant with intervals of sun and clouds, reaching a high of 79. For Blueberry Broadcasting, I'm AccuWeather meteorologist Jason Caterina.
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0: Welcome to the Howie Carr Show. 844-500-4242. 919 is watching on Rumble or Twitter or somewhere. He's watching the camera. He said, "What's the chow today? I see everyone running to the break room." Yes, the chow is excellent today. It's from Mortadella Head. It is a fine Italian restaurant and a place to order online. And they have stores in Wellesley and in Davis Square, Somerville. And they brought in subs today. It's a great place, and we do cheap bastard deals with them. They have fantastic frozen foods. Mortadella Head. Go to mortadellahead.com, and it's a fantastic place. And this was unexpected today. We have some desserts today. They're in from Ever So Humble Pie Company in East Walpole, which is owned by Andrea Tabor, who's right here, and I'm going to talk to her for a second. My youngest daughter Tina used to work for Andrea when she was in high school and college, and Andrea brought in some great stuff for us today. You brought in these little table talk pies, only the way table talk pies used to be, which is tasty. Nowadays they're kind of mass produced, but these are fantastic pies. But you've got a special for the upcoming 250th anniversary here, birthday of the United States. What do you got, Andrea?
1: It's a new product for us. We're calling them quarter sheet pan, sort of like apple squares, blueberry squares, cherry squares. They weigh 5 pounds.
0: 5 pounds.
1: And they give you 15 servings, and they're rectangular, so you can get squares out of them. And it goes a lot further than a pie will.
0: Yeah.
1: And it's something new that we're putting out. We'll have them in the store starting next week. And especially for the birthday party.
0: Just for the birthday party, quarter sheet pans. And you're in East Walpole.
1: Yes.
0: And it's just a fantastic place to go. You got an old building, but you've redone it, right?
1: Right. We redid it for the retail store, and then our production facility is on the second floor. So we have two full service production kitchens. And Tina worked in both of them. So we can crank out a lot of product.
0: Yeah, and by the way, it's if you're in the Boston area, just come on down to East Walpole. It's pretty easy to get to. You don't have any problems with the World Cup, are you?
1: Are having traffic? Traffic plus, at the same time, they're redoing Washington Street. We're on Washington Street in East Walpole, and they decided this would be the perfect 2 weeks to tear it up and repave it.
0: I'm sorry, I mentioned it then.
1: You're going to go through a few detours, but that'll be over soon.
0: Yeah, the World Cup will be over soon. Yeah. Everything will be over. And then it'll be easy to get to. And also, if you're further west, you do wholesale stuff.
1: We do. We have some farms out in Northbridge and Lunenburg. That in Sutton that carry our products, and you can find them on our website.
0: Okay, so what's the website?
1: It's eversohumble.com.
0: Eversohumble.com, just one word, eversohumble.com, and you can find out where to buy them. And are they going to be selling the farms out in Worcester County? Are they going to be selling the quarter sheet pans?
1: No, we're saving those for ourselves.
0: Okay.
1: But they have 8-inch in the smaller pies too.
0: All right, that's great. This is these are fantastic, and thank you so much. And
1: you're welcome.
0: The VIPs are so happy because you brought in so many that they're going to be able to take some with them. But these are the best pies around. These are just they're made with loving care, and you've done a great job for a number of years, Andrea.
1: Well, we were named the best pie company in Massachusetts by Wall Street 24/7.
0: That's you. You deserve it.
1: Thank you.
0: There's nobody else even close.
1: Thank you, Howie.
0: Thank you, Andrea. Thanks for coming in, and thanks for all the pies. And
1: you
0: we look
1: bet.
0: Forward to seeing you soon.
1: Happy to do it.
0: Okay. Thank you very much. 844-500-4242. 844-500-4242. 71. I'm the guy that texts you who was on active duty 47 years ago. What is Trump smoking? He's only moving things closer to the midterms by waiting 60 days. We know Iran won't comply without being annihilated. Come on, man. I don't know. I wish I thought that this was a better deal than it appears to be. And again, I just think, he's been saying all the other presidents, going back to Ronald Reagan even beyond Ronald Reagan, but no one was expecting anything of Jimmy Carter, but the American presidents since Carter have all been kicking the can down the road. And, he said he wasn't going to do it. And I was pleased about that. And Now we're kicking the can down the road. That's all I know. 844-500-4242. I wonder if all you fair weather fans realize Trump hasn't taken a vacation since his second term started. You know, he likes to work, okay? All right, 844-500-4242. People are hearing, people are saying, I just heard the news flash. So now Healy is installing wrong way warnings on roads for illegal aliens because of the trooper's death. Nice job, Governor. Thanks. Yeah. Yeah, she is. We have some sound on that, as a matter of fact. Maybe this is the time to play that sound. You know, Tim Dunn from the Herald, he's been talking about this for a while, trying to get her to say something about this. You know, we have a problem with these. The guy who killed the trooper was a naturalized U.S. citizen, but apparently, you know, he lacked the enzyme to metabolize the alcohol, so his native instincts kicked in like he was back south of the border, and he drove the wrong way and ended up killing this poor trooper trainer. And then the other guy was a totally illegal alien who almost killed a state trooper. And again, both of these were in Essex County, north of the city. And so Tim Dunn, you know, when she goes out to do her little campaign event saying, oh, we're going to have some signs. What good is a sign going to do if they can't speak English? And what good is a sign going to do if they're all on welfare so they can drink all night, so they just drink and drink and drink, and then they get out on the road and they start killing Americans? The best way to stop wrong-way driving after midnight is to get every illegal alien out of the Commonwealth of Massachusetts. 844-500-4242. So this is Mara Healy with Tim Dunn, the Herald reporter, and he's asking her about maybe another potential solution would be to stop giving driver's licenses to people who are here illegally, who are criminals and don't speak English. Cut one.
2: Governor, considering the last wrong way driver situation that happened when involved an illegal immigrant, any consideration of going against that, you know, the laws allowing them to get driver's licenses in this state?
3: And sadly, as Senator Tarr just said, the number of wrong way drivers is all too common here and across the country. Unfortunately,
0: no kidding.
3: You know, a lot of those don't end up in a situation, in a scenario where people are so tragically killed. Look, my job as governor is to protect public safety, and that's why I swiftly ordered MassDOT to enhance and speed up and bring to bear all the technologies, all the resources, and deploy those resources, particularly around the dangerous spots on the roadways across the Commonwealth, to prevent these kinds of tragedies. And as I said earlier, that worked this morning, and that's a positive thing. But we're committed to doing everything we can through the state
0: except
3: police,
0: the important
3: the Executive
0: thing.
3: Office of Public Safety, through the Massachusetts Department of Transportation, and through my administration, working in partnership with law enforcement and with those across government to do what we need to do to take all steps necessary.
0: Except the
3: to
0: big one, except the one that would mean something.
3: On and off of our roadways.
0: So now the fluffers check in. I'm entrusted with public safety, and that's why I ordered MassDOT to make a meaningless gesture so that we could have this nice photo opportunity and press availability that will mean nothing compared to getting illegal aliens off the highway, which would really increase decrease the dangers of American citizens, cops or otherwise, being killed by illegal aliens. So then Tim asks her about whether we should reevaluate the driver's license test and, you know, maybe, like, I don't know, require English language proficiency or maybe just stop the state police from taking bribes to let these people get driver's licenses or at least CDLs. Because we seem to have a problem there, too, don't we? In Norfolk County, specifically. In Stoughton. Cut two.
4: Last question.
2: Governor, back to the last incident with the illegal immigrant. Are there too many not qualified enough drivers on the road, or are drivers too unqualified, or there be a revisiting of a driver's license test?
3: I think it's about people's paying attention and people doing the right thing. I think that that's what it's about, and that's why I really, I can't speak any stronger than I just spoke about the issue, and my warning to drivers and people.
0: That's the strongest you could speak on the issue. It's pretty weak.
3: Taking care of yourself and safe driving, and not putting anyone's life at risk.
4: All right, thanks, everybody.
0: That was pitiful. Even by Mara Healy standards, that was really thin gruel, as they say. 844-500. I'm just doing the right thing. I'm trying to do the right thing. Okay, great. 603 says, why don't you may as well post no drinking signs? Yeah, if the illegal aliens want to do the right thing, they'll just leave the country, okay? And by the way, leave your EBT cards behind, too.
5: Cause... Yeah, those no entry signs at the border worked so well.
0: 844. Yeah, I mean, if they don't care about signs at the border saying no entry, what do they care about a sign saying don't go the wrong way on Route 1 or 128 or 95? They don't care. No hablo inglés, gringo. Get me another cerveza. Oh, ocho. That means, or eight. Just doing a little Spanish lingo here. So this is a bilingual radio station. Radio show, anyway. 844-500-4242. I'm Howie Carr.
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6: 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And again, I'll be at the Byrna store in Salem, New Hampshire from 10 until noon on Saturday. We'll be doing a pre-Father's Day book signing. And check out the Byrnas. It's a great product, and if you buy a Byrna, you'll get a free t-shirt, and you can buy my book, Paperboy or Mass Corruption, and you can get whatever, just come in and you can get a free piece of taillight. I'm going to do a nice harvest on Saturday morning before I in Norfolk County before I go up to Salem. So check it out. We'll be there from 10 to noon. Byrna store in Salem, New Hampshire. Jared, what's the poll question? What are the results thus far?
8: Today's poll question, which you can vote in at HowieCarshow.com, is do you believe Trump will really, quote-unquote, bomb the hell out of Iran if and when they violate the terms of the MOU? Yes, no, too early to tell, or don't know?
6: No.
8: 29% of 53% say yes, 15% say it's too early to tell, and 3% don't know.
6: All right, 844-500-4242. By the way, Boston 25, the TV station, is just reporting the Commonwealth had a pilot program to detect wrong-way drivers in 16 different locations throughout the state. I assume in all the gateway cities. How many gateways? Meaning that's where the illegal aliens come to flop and go on welfare and sell fentanyl, etc. In the last 4 years, they detected hundreds of wrong-way drivers, yet didn't spend the money on the technology. Instead, billions were spent on illegal aliens to put them on the voting rolls. Mass DOT data on the wrong-way drivers, this is their own data, detected where technology is installed in 16 pilot locations. 2022, that would be 21. So Mara Healey comes in and they open up the flop houses big time. I mean, they were flop houses before, but they really got opened up. So it went up to 96. So it went up almost five times in between last year of Charlie Parker and first year of Healey. 2024, 88, same. 2025, 66, as the some deportations got underway here. As of May 6th, 2026, 23. So it's way down. It's way, even with, Mara Healey saying, you can't get rid of the residents. They're still, the crime is still going down. 844-500-4242. Mara, how about you fix the roads? Mass has the worst roads. The potholes are ridiculous.

0: The sign says turn-around-o. Turn-o or round-o. That's probably what it says. Kevin, you're next with Howie Carr. Go ahead, Kevin.
1: Hey, Howie.
0: Hi.
1: It's funny you're reporting on this, because this week on the morning drive on VMT,
0: yeah,
1: I had the director of AOT. AOT was on and was testifying that they're installing all this new hardware that they're going to put on the wrong way signs, with lights that are going to flash, and because it's such an epidemic here in Vermont. I'm just curious if you have any contact with VMT. Like,
0: what could possibly be the reason that Massachusetts and Vermont are suffering the same epidemic? You know, there's another epidemic too, yeah. Kevin. Machete attacks. I don't seem to remember any machete attacks in Massachusetts or Vermont when I was a youth.
1: No, but we've had plenty of them.
0: And again, they skip around the problem. The problem is you have people on the road, people in the country who don't belong here, and now they're on the roads and they don't belong here, and they don't give a bleep because they're driving drunk and they know nothing is going to happen to them, because nothing happens to them for about anything. And you have people getting killed or almost getting killed. And then they just pretend that they're coming up with a solution by putting in these signs that they don't give a bleep about. Thanks for as Massachusetts goes, so goes Vermont. That's, you know, the corruption of the old saying, as Maine goes, so goes the nation, which became as Maine goes, so goes Vermont. So 844-500-4242. So what could possibly be the causing the increase in wrong-way driving in Massachusetts, Vermont, and I dare say most of the other 48 remaining states. I'm Howie Carr.
2: He's a Marine, a businessman, a turnaround specialist. He's Brian Shortsleeve, and he's not backing down.
3: I'm Brian Shortsleeve, and I've challenged Mike Minogue to a debate. He takes your vote for granted. I don't. Howie Carr offered us a full hour right here on his show, in person, live, and unscripted. Republicans vote September 1st, and they deserve to hear from both of us. Come on, Mike. Stop ducking. The stakes are too high.
2: Tell Mike to stop ducking. Paid for by the Shortsleeve Committee.
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15: Hey, 844-500-4242. If you don't understand this sign, press numero dos. 980. How big are these signs going to have to be for the hundreds of different languages and dialects? Someone said that they do driving tests now in 87 languages. I think that's an exaggeration, but it's a lot. It's a lot. How did we live without this for 100 years? It's like something has changed. Yeah. It's a funny, it's the damnedest thing too. 508. And it seems like, you know, we seem to be having this problem with the wrong way signs. The more liberal the state is, the more problems we have, the more people are getting killed by people driving the wrong way. What could possibly be the correlation?
16: So, yeah, 87 was a bit of an exaggeration, but the RMV offers automated learner's permit knowledge test class D and class M in 35 different languages, in addition to English.
15: 35. I've been writing my column so long, I remember someone sent me a welfare sheet, you know, welfare application sheet, and I think it had like 8 languages, and I wrote a column, an indignant column. And a couple of years later, I wrote another column. It was up to like 15. Now it's up to 35, huh? All right, can you get the card in, is it in Gaelic? Is there a Gaelic offering?
16: There is not Gaelic, nor do I see Welsh or Scottish.
15: odd, isn't it? So
16: you can take an American Sign Language, that's pretty cool.
15: Oh, okay.
16: Arabic, Armenian, Burmese, Cape Verdean, Creole, Farsi, Albanian.
15: Farsi, it's good that the IRGC can come over here when they so they'll have a proper driver's license when they're bombing us. Okay, all right, that's about what I expected. 844-500-4242. You guys are from Connecticut, right?
17: Yes.
15: I want to give you, you know, we have a station in Connecticut. We have a lot of Connecticut listeners, and I subscribe to the Connecticut Post. I have stories like this, and I just want to, before we go back to the phone lines, I just want to say, this was a record-setting weekend in Bridgeport. You may not have

0: seen this. 48 gunshots in Bridgeport are the most ever recorded in a single event. And you, when you think of how many times there have been shootouts in Bridgeport, and just among elected officials who are on their way to the can, including the mayor. You know, I mean, think of that. This was a record-setting day. The intersection of Stratford and Carroll Avenues, which already have a tragic history, apparently broke the local gunfire record this past weekend. 48 shots police detected on the ShotSpotter system. You know what they say in Cambridge? This is why we need to do away with the ShotSpotter system, because it's embarrassing to record this many gunshots. That was the argument they made. This is the most reported rounds we've ever had, Shauna White, communications director for Bridgeport's emergency services, confirmed Monday. The most ever recorded. So far, there appears to be little evidence of what had the makings of a horrifically violent incident. Nearby establishments include Logan Grocery, Park City Liquor, and the Alliance for Community Empowerment. What could possibly go wrong at the Alliance for Community Empowerment with a liquor store next door? All right, so congratulations, Nutmeg State. Give yourselves a round of applause here.
1: I'll have you know that Bridgeport is among the world leaders in a...
0: How many Democrat statewide races have been run with the late vote coming in post-midnight in Bridgeport? 844-500-4242. Phil, you're next with Howie Carr. Go ahead, Phil.
2: Hi, Howie. It's a pleasure, buddy. Bridgeport definitely holds the record for fraudulent voting, especially with good old Dan O'Malloy getting his state troopers to transport ballots after midnight. But regarding the flashing yellow lights at the exits, we've been doing it down here a couple of years now. They've been installing those lights at exits, the do not enter. But also, on top of that, at the crossovers for emergency vehicles only on your highways there?
0: Yeah.
2: They're putting do not enter signs if someone crosses over to the other side of the highway, yeah, so they don't go the wrong way.
0: Yeah, you know, sometimes you want to make a U-turn and you think it's a real pain, but especially with these big trucks, I think one of the Indian illegal aliens in Florida killed like three or four. And it was one of those deals. He had an 18-wheeler, and he was trying to turn around. He was trying to make a U-turn on a major highway, and he ended up wiping out a family.
2: That was terrible. The minivan, really bad. But yeah, so luckily, if they have those do not enter signs, he wouldn't have turned right when he did that if he saw those red signs.
0: I know. And then Tim Dunn, I give him credit. He asked her the question, you know, isn't this an illegal alien? Basically, isn't this an illegal alien problem, not a signage problem? And she just refuses to answer. She doesn't even say that's wrong. It could be an American who did this. Just happened the last couple of times it wasn't Americans, even though, you know, we are still the majority of drivers on the highway, maybe not by much, and maybe it's an ever-declining margin, but still, most drivers are Americans, and they read English, and they don't get into these kinds of jam-ups. Thanks for the call, Phil. Howie, you're next with Howie Carr. Go ahead, Howie.
3: Yeah. So, Howie.
0: Yes.
3: All those signs, all they got to do is put ICE checkpoint ahead.
0: You know, that's a good suggestion, Howie, but you got to consider the unintended consequences. They'll just pull over to the side of the road and run into the woods. And then we'll have all these, the taxpayers will be charged with towing the car, all these cars away.
3: Well, half of them are stolen anyway. They got to get them back.
0: I don't know if half of them are stolen. Half of them are unregistered, uninsured, and uninspected. That's for damn sure. Thanks for the call, Howie. 844-500-4242. David, you're next with Howie Carr. Go ahead, David.
4: Hey, Howie, how you doing? I'm in Pittsburgh. I used to, you know you from the Friday morning meetings over here. Oh, we in Pennsylvania, we got 50 in languages. But it's actually, they don't have French. It's weird, Howie.
0: They don't have French?
4: There's not a lot of French Canadians. No, they don't. They got Slovak, because my wife is actually Slovak. My wife I married out here in West Mifflin, Pennsylvania. But they don't, and they got Japanese and Armenian, Howie. I'm surprised they don't have the Latin masks.
0: Yeah, you could use all these languages and go on welfare and never have to work another day in your life. But by God, if you're an American and you want to go to a Latin mass, the FBI is going to be up your rear end, at least when the Democrats are in office. And God bless Kash Patel for firing those agents who set that up in Richmond, Virginia. And then Christopher Wray comes and claims, I shut it down as soon as I could. He's under oath. And it was a lie. It was a lie. He lied, just like Comey lied, just like McCabe lied. All these FBI directors, they all lie. But then, you know, down in Canton, you can lie to an FBI agent who's investigating the death of John O'Keefe, and they don't indict you either, even if you're not an FBI director. You can just have a problem with one of your teeth in your mouth. 844-500-4242. But I digress. I was on one of these Fox Digital podcasts today for a half hour talking about the case with a lawyer from Chicago. They're gonna post it tomorrow, and they're gonna send me a link, so I'll tweet it out, and we'll, if you can see it. I don't know how I did. They seem pretty satisfied with it. 844-500-4242. Some people, you know, she said, I believe they didn't prove the case, but you know, I'm not sure who did it. And I'm saying, you know, I said, how closely did you follow the case if you think she did it? I mean, if the car didn't hit him, which the car didn't, the SUV, then she didn't do it. It's as simple as that. 844-500-4242. I made one of those U-turns on the Mass Pike. Things are moving fast. Years ago, because I wanted to get off at exit 3 and missed it. Next exit 2 was 30 miles away. Yeah, I know. That's the problem. But the thing is, it's one thing if you're in a passenger car or an SUV, you can maybe get away with it. But if you're in an 18-wheeler, there's no way you can pull that off. And that's why people get killed. 844-500-4242. Nick, you're next with Howie Carr. Go ahead, Nick.
5: Hey, Howie, going forward with Iran. They love nukes. So let's expose them to nukes. You know, it wasn't long ago when Kennedy had to back down to the Cuban Missile Crisis because, oh, by the way, we had some tactical nukes pointed right towards Russia that was sitting in Poland. Okay, that's the kind of thing we have to do to them. They need to understand, right, they're moments away from annihilation. So they need to understand our power. We should probably have subs in the area all the time in that area, too, maybe even smaller attack subs. We should just nail them every time they get out of line. It ain't going to be that expensive. And by the way, when they talk about the cost of the $29 billion we spent, does anybody forget about the $175 billion we handled to that bum Zelensky in the Ukraine? That's American cash. The Democrats ain't talking about that. Thank you, Howie.
0: I know. And then they always say, well, you know, they were using it to buy munitions and armaments that were made in the United States. Yeah, but we were paying for it. I mean, that's like saying, we are exporting so much beer, we're giving it away. Is that a positive overall? We're shipping out more stoves than any, or staplers or anything, than any country in the world, but we're just giving it away. I mean, I don't know. I'm disappointed. 844-500-4242. I'm Howie Carr.
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9: 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I love it, and I have so many happy memories of my stays. 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

0: Howie Carr is back.
1: 844-500-4242. 603, my brother once ran a mayoral campaign in Bridgeport years ago. One time they were out canvassing. Gunshots started ringing out. The candidate grabbed my brother and hit the ground. He said to my brother, when you hear that pop,

0: concertina wire surrounded the marina, and the harbor master said to make sure you got back to the marina before sunset. On the illegal aliens causing all these fatal wrong-way accidents, 617 says, how about a sign that says, don't drink 20 Modelos and drive sign? Yeah, how many languages would you need to put that in? You'd also need to put them in the obscure Indian dialects that they now claim, so that they, you know, they think they're going to get the charges reduced because they don't want to bring in an interpreter from Ecuador, like the guy from Milford, right? And he had the court psychologist who said he lacked the enzyme. That's where we got our line about lacking the enzyme. And I remember the first time I heard the lack the enzyme, I said, how come Ted Kennedy never used that? He obviously lacked the enzyme. but it never worked. Not even for Kennedy, it didn't work. 781, you may want to explain to the listeners about the gunshot system. It's deployed in high crime areas because no one will call the cops because snitches get stitches. And my cop buddy says they don't even go out anymore because he says all they're going to find is some bullet casings and a lot of people who didn't see nothing. Well, and that's exactly what happened in Bridgeport. They said they went out there and said, nobody said, well, gee, all those shots, yeah, we heard a couple of them, but nobody got hurt. There were a few bullet holes here and there, a couple of windows taken out. But, you know, it's just another night. Just another night in the hood. 844-500-4242. 603, my blind uncle got into less traffic accidents than some of these illegals have. I know. It's... And 201 says it all changed October 1965. That's when they signed the Immigration Reform Act of 1965. There were only a few thousand of them were going to want to come into the country and go on welfare. That's all. It was just a nice thing we could do. You know, Democrat supermajorities, Democrat landslide in the previous presidential election, LBJ. So what's the problem? 844-500-4242. Here's John Kennedy this morning on Fox, cut 17. Okay, it's not coming up. I guess it's not coming up. All right, 844-500-4242. How about this one? Hillary is a really good prognosticator. Cut 6, 2023, Hillary.
1: You know, there's a tendency among voters, and particularly I would say among Democratic voters in the United States, to always be looking for, you know, the next cool thing. Who's the, you know, the really exciting candidate that we're going to have? And so there's a lot of the churn about what we really are going to look for and end up with. But I believe Joe Biden will be the nominee. I believe he will be reelected. Joe Biden will be the nominee. I think Trump right now will be the nominee, and I think Biden will be reelected.
0: That was then. This is now. Cut 7.
2: He made a terrible mistake. He made a terrible mistake for himself, his legacy, and for the country. He had said that run again. And, you know, counterfactual narratives are always a bit tricky, but I believe if he had kept to that plan and said in, say, the late summer of 23 that he wasn't going to run, that he was going to pass, you know, the torch to the next generation, we would have had a real contest.
0: Did you hear her say counterfactual narratives are a bit tricky? I don't, what the hell is a counterfactual narrative?
3: You know the thing.
0: I'm Howie Carr.
4: Biden's losing it.
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11: What if he doesn't like the deal? I'm Carmen Roberts, Fox News.
12: And if I don't like it, we'll go back to shooting at them, dropping bombs on their head.
11: President Trump speaking to reporters at the G7 in France ahead of the signing off that deal, which is supposed to happen Friday in Switzerland. Fox's Peter Ducey has more from France.
13: If Iran lives up to their end of the deal, they will get to cash in big time, billions of dollars worth of selling oil. They can also apply for this money in a fund to help rebuild, and they can see some of their own funds unfrozen. But President Trump wants to make one thing very clear. None of that money is coming directly from the U.S. taxpayers. President Trump says if they start breaking the rules, the U.S. will resume a bombing campaign again. Same story if the Strait of Hormuz closes or if Iran tries to charge tolls in the strait.
11: We have our first named storm of the Atlantic hurricane season. Meteorologists believe that Tropical Storm Arthur, which formed in the Gulf this morning off the Texas coast, will eventually move inland and spread life-threatening flooding rains across the south.
14: Tropical storm force winds are expected from parts of southwest Louisiana, while widespread rainfall from 5 to 10 inches, with isolated totals approaching 20 inches, could lead to significant flash flooding from Texas into the deep south.
11: Fox meteorologist Adam Klotz, tropical storm warnings remain in effect for portions of the Texas and Louisiana coast. The Federal Reserve held interest rates steady today, but nearly half of policymakers are open to rate hikes later this year. This was Chairman Kevin Warsh's first Fed meeting and a clear sign that inflation concerns are heating up again. Prospects of higher interest rates this year sent stocks into a slide. The Dow Industrials lost 507 points after two back-to-back records. The meantime, crude oil lower, $75.23 a barrel. 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
24: Tonight, expect overcast skies with a low of 52. Tomorrow will be cooler with a mix of clouds and some sunshine. The afternoon will become breezy with a chance of a couple of showers and a thunderstorm. Look for a high of 60. Tomorrow night, anticipate evening showers, then remaining cloudy with a low of 55. On Friday, it will be pleasant with intervals of sun and clouds, reaching a high of 79. For Blueberry Broadcasting, I'm AccuWeather meteorologist Jason Caterina.
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Welcome to the Howie Carr Show, 844-500-4242. 919 points out. I saw this story. I just read the headline. I don't read many stories out of California because they're just too crazy and too depressing. But apparently now you have to be certified as gay in California. I did not know that was possible. Who's in charge of the process? Don Lamone and Anderson Cooper? Hey, you know, Gore Vidal always used to say there's no such thing as a homosexual or

0: heterosexual. There are only homosexual acts and heterosexual acts. And there's something to be said for that, you know? But if you want to be treated as a special class of person, if the only box you could check is to be gay, why wouldn't you just decide to be gay? If it would, you know, mean you weren't going to get prosecuted for crimes, or you were going to get a small business administration loan that otherwise would be unavailable, or you're going to move to the top of the public housing list. I mean, there's so many advantages to being quote unquote oppressed. If you're an oppressor, you are oppressed now, right? Again, it's like Monica Cannon Grant. If she were a white man, she'd be in prison. She'd be in prison. And that she doesn't even she got away with it. She got away with everything. Tanya Fernandez Anderson, an illegal alien Muslim African. She's not getting deported. She did 2 or 3 months. That's all she did. And she's probably angry that she got off. They made me go away to Danbury for 2 months. What about Monica Cannon Grant? All right. 844-500-4242. How do the gays prove it? I don't see. That's why I didn't read the story. I didn't want to know.
1: Gay bathhouses.
0: If you have a membership card to the gay bathhouse, do you get recognized?
1: It's all about round the clock sex.
0: Do they get reparations? All right. Time now for the chump line.

0: I think Trump's eager to sign this agreement with Iran so he can celebrate Pride Month with the gay Ayatollah.
1: Now, is the gay Ayatollah coming to Switzerland to sign it, or is the cardboard cutout of the gay Ayatollah coming? Is his life partner going to accompany him on the trip?
2: Howie, Healy needs a big rally. I wonder if Wu can get that mariachi band back.
1: The mariachi band. You know, one of those state reps that was picked up at the Pride. One of the reps that was picked up at the Pride Parade, you know, making sort of, you know, a little bit off-color remarks. I didn't play any of it because it was just kind of marginal stuff. But he was also the same guy. He was driving home one night on St. Patrick. I think it was St. Patrick's night. And he was rear-ended by a mariachi band. And they were in their mariachi outfits. Needless to say, it was broomed. They had the race card. They never left home without it. Just like they never left home without a couple of six packs of Modelo's.
3: 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I am the Frito Bandido.
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4: What's the deal with this Iran deal? They keep doing everything they did before, but get paid for it. And what's the deal with it being an MOU? I don't remember the MOU of Versailles, or the MOU of Paris, or the MOU Carta. What's the deal with that?
1: And if they don't live up to the memo of understanding, where do you sue them? What court do you sue them in?
5: Hey, Howie, you keep up this talk, Trump's going to throw you out of Mar-a-Lago.
1: I think I'm okay. I'm still on Team Trump. I'm with Trump 100%. I have my doubts. I'm skeptical. I mean, you guys, even the guys who called me today and, you know, were texting me that I'm a panicking, you can't tell me you don't have a few misgivings about the way this is going to play out.
5: So Hillary Clinton's coming out now and saying Joe Biden seeking a second term. That was a big mistake. Wow. Right on time with that one, Hillary. I'm still waiting for the Democratic Party to apologize for slavery.
1: Yeah, I'd settle for an apology for the Russian collusion hoax. And by the way, who was the one who started the Bertha rumor about Barack Obama? I know it was based on his own writings, but you're the one who first put it out there, right, Hillary?
6: Even Adolf Hitler didn't have a Nazi tattoo.
1: That's a really good point. They could put that on a billboard in Maine somewhere. You would need to put it on more than one because it would go around the world in a day.
7: Howie, Drill Baby Drill is not a set of free new teeth from Karen Bass.
1: By the way, speaking of Drill Baby Drill, did you hear Biden? Biden went on a ride with Jay Leno. I don't know what this is all about. But this is what he said. This is insane. Cut five.
8: Well, the other thing I was able to do, I made sure there could be no oil drilling off the East Coast, the West Coast, and 150 miles off the Gulf of Mexico. He's been doing it with all that protection, too. No more windmills.
9: Yeah, that's
8: because they kill birds.
9: Yeah, I know.
8: Give me a freaking break.
1: They do kill birds, but isn't there another reason you don't want windmills? Because they don't produce any energy, ultimately. And they also pollute. They pollute the beaches when the turbines fall off and they wash ashore. He's proud that he made America less energy sufficient, independent. He's proud of that. He still is. What a guy.
10: Why do all the soccer players love it when the World Cup is held in the U.S.? Because if you make it through a game without getting a red card or a yellow card, you get a green card.
1: You could see where that one was going, but it wasn't bad.
11: Upon learning of this concern, Mayor Rodriguez, whatever, however it's pronounced,
12: only a fool would say that.
11: Experienced the sprints of Pratt have.
12: And only a fool would say that.
11: He claimed he had degrees from Rensselaer.
12: Only a fool.
11: This is Deerfield thought.
1: What was wrong with any of that? It was okay, wasn't it? And if it wasn't okay, must have been AI.
13: 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Thank you for calling Howie Carr, you chump.
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6: Even Adolf Hitler didn't have a Nazi tattoo.
1: That could be a bumper sticker, too, actually. Yeah, I like it as a bumper sticker in addition to being a billboard. Officer Mark says two things. California says voter ID is racist, but now you need a gay certificate to prove how gay you are. Also, will the Ayatollah have to bring his gay certification to the signing ceremony? These are good questions, Officer Mark. I don't know the answer. I'm Howie Carr.
14: Howie Carr will return.
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14: Howie Carr is back.
1: Artie Shaw. 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We'll be there from 10 to noon. You can buy a book, buy a Byrna and get a free t-shirt and get a piece of a taillight from the, from 34 Fairview Road in Canton, Massachusetts. So it's a good crop this year. Perfect weather. It's bad for pollen, good for taillight. Jared, what's the poll question and what are the results thus far?
22: 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Yes, no, too early to tell, or don't know?
1: No.
22: 29% of the audience says no. 52% say yes, 16% say it's too early to tell, 3% don't know.
1: You know, the memo of understanding was only released today, right? Today's Wednesday. This is Morning Joe Scarborough on MSDNC 13 on Monday morning. This is what he saw on Monday morning, cut 19.
23: Reading through this draft MOU that Bloomberg has released and says is part of, is the MOU, it looks like we lost the war.
1: He's reading through the MOU before it was released, probably before it was even put together, but he was reading it. Doesn't Mike Barnicle appear on a show, or used to, before he checked into the nursing home? I guess Mike passed on a few tricks of the trade to him. That's fake but accurate. Rick, you're next with Howie Carr. Go ahead, Rick.
0: Hi, Howie. I don't want to take up too much of your time. Thanks for taking my call. But I'm curious. Mara Healey is trumpeting her concern about wrong-way drivers and the dangers. Isn't she the same person that has allowed bars and restaurants serving alcohol to stay open until 3 a.m.? What could possibly happen if people, especially attending World Cup games, you know, they might be people from different countries, what could possibly happen?
1: What could possibly go wrong? Right.
0: And drive home.
1: And isn't she on record as saying she's a happy hours too, Rick? I mean, exactly. isn't it kind of a similar phenomenon, encouraging people to drink two for ones or encouraging them to drink after midnight? It's kind of the same thing, isn't it? Not different,
0: it
1: anyway.
0: It seems like it to me. I don't know. Maybe I'm just not getting the point here. Yeah. I mean, she is concerned with our welfare. We understand that. Yeah. But, you know, I'm considering going out, maybe, you know, down to Austin and, you know, having a couple of beers with my friends that I went to BC with, you know, 50 years ago. And we'll be there till about 3 in the morning.
1: Yeah, you know, it used to be, you know, there were plenty of places to drink in Boston and elsewhere after closing hours. But, you know, they called them after hours clubs. You know, the cops had them, you know, for God and Country. Or then later on, they changed the name from God and Country to the Boom Boom Room. Of course, that was a different kind of cop was going to the Boom Boom Room. But, you know, then they all, the regular bars too. But you know what they would do? They would turn off the lights. They're not going to have to turn off the lights for these new 3 a.m. closing hours. But you know, the state has always been kind of schizophrenic about liquor laws, right? I mean, as I've pointed out, and I'm sure everybody else noticed it, about 40 years ago, they outlawed drinking in cars when you're driving, right? But then when COVID came in, they said, feel free to go to your local restaurant, and not only can you order takeout food, you can order a takeout mixed drink. And I thought to myself, you know, I'm not a stickler here for, you know, enforcing the law or anything, but where was I when they repealed the law about drinking in your cars? They never did. They just had those two laws on the books. It's against the law to drink in your car, but you can drink in your car. It's like the bank. It's like at the banks. You can't wear, it's a federal law. You can't wear a mask into the bank for obvious reasons. And then it became a state law that you couldn't go into a bank unless you were wearing a mask. So, you know, I don't know. I'm not an expert on the Constitution, but isn't there like some kind of clause for which laws take precedence, supremacy over other laws? Is it the required mask in a bank or the required non-use of a mask in the bank? Is it a drink in the car allowed or a drink not in the car allowed? This is why we have, you know, the fewer laws you have on the books, the better off you are. Because the more laws you have on the books, the more laws are going to be enforced selectively. And that means if you're not a member of a protected class, you're going to be oppressed. 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
25: I'm Jessica Ettinger, CNBC. A down day in the end on Wall Street. The Dow hit a fresh record high and then tanked after the first Fed meeting chaired by Kevin Warsh. The Fed held rates unchanged today but signaled a potential interest rate increase down the road. Bond yields rose on their own and that helped push stocks down. The Dow down 507 points, 1%, led lower by shares of Salesforce, which tanked 4%. The S&P 500 index today down 91 points. That was 1.25%. The NASDAQ falling 354 points. That was 1.3%. Chip shares were mixed. NVIDIA was down 1%, but Broadcom shares were up more than 4% today. SpaceX shares did something they hadn't done since their debut on Wall Street last Friday. They fell. SpaceX down almost 5%. Jessica Ettinger, CNBC.
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1: 844-500-4242. The Mexican restaurant outside of the Healy Hotel, the Flop House in Kingston, that's where the disabled girl was raped by the Haitian, and then he ran away to Brockton. Remember that? It still has a sign outside that says, Margaritas to go. Margaritas to go. That's not a good idea to begin with. But, you know, especially when it's against the law. And they just say, don't worry about it. Don't worry about it. Just tell them to go. They didn't care. 844-500-4242. 603 says, I have some fresh Honda taillight growing in my raised garden boxes. Not quite as good as Lexus taillight, but mine is organic. Well, in Norfolk, we have free range red taillight. And it's, I guess it's not quite organic, but it's artisanal, right? That's a word, another word they use, artisanal. 844-500-4242. Well, they had the services today for Eddie Antleman, the great, late, great talk show host from Boston. And apparently they really liked my column today. So I recommend it. If you remember the old days, it's a pretty decent column, if I do say so myself. Check it out at howiecarshow.com. If you don't have a subscription to the Herald, howiecarshow.com. It's right there on the front. And apparently he was telling jokes to the very end. He was a huge guy, and he had a wasting illness. I don't know what it was. And the nurses said, oh, Mr. Handelman, you came in, I remember you used to weigh 250 pounds. You're down to 130. What? And just joking, trying to make him feel better, and said, so why are you doing this? He said, I want to make it easier on my pallbearers. Which, that's an Eddie Antleman type thing to say, you know? I mean, he was an irascible guy, but he was really good. And the Sports Huddle on Sunday night, did you ever hear the Sports Huddle? Jared, did you ever hear the Sports Huddle, the old Sports Huddle?
22: No, I was a little too young to be up that late on Sunday nights.
1: A lot of people who were commenting on the online were saying they were young too, but they would go to bed at 7 o'clock with the transistor radio, and then their dads would come in around 10 to make sure the battery didn't run down because they'd fallen asleep while listening to it.
22: Yeah, I remember him more from when he did the show with Dale Arnold.
1: Yeah, that was in Shillville days. Yeah, it wasn't the same. It wasn't the same. 844-500-4242. So, here is, let's play, I want to play this cut. Last night, I don't know if you saw this, probably not. There was a debate between two of the three major U.S. Senate candidates. Markey was, he was in an iron lung somewhere, preparing for his big 80th birthday celebration next month. But they had the Republican candidate, John Deaton, and they had the Democrat challenger, Seth Moulton, who's not my cup of tea either, but I don't know. In that race, if I were a Democrat, Markey versus Moulton, I think the thinking man's vote is a blank. It's a line I used back in the 80s. I'm going through this stuff for my next book, and finding these old lines. But anyway, so they do the wide shot at the beginning of the debate, and Deaton's wearing he's a lawyer. He's wearing a suit, but he's wearing sneakers. Look kind of weird, I thought. What do you guys say? Is that a bad look? You don't think it's a bad look? No. Moulton was wearing just regular, like dress shoes, Florsheims or something like that. But it looked odd to me. But anyway, so Deaton is there and Moulton is there, but Markey is not there. So Deaton makes sport of Markey's advanced age. Cut three.
23: Shame on Senator Markey for not being here. You asked the question, what has he done? Why isn't he here defending 53 years of being in office? Look, you can see I am not a young man by anyone's standard. His first year in elected office, I was six. Seth wasn't even alive, and he's not here to defend his record because he can't. When you ask him, what have you done lately? You want to know what Senator Markey talks about? He talks about the internet and computers. Senator, that was 30 years ago.
1: You know, I'm even older than John Deaton. I can remember when he used to run around running for re-election, and he would carry a remote control, a TV remote control, and he would say, I got your prices cut. I got your prices cut. And so everyone would like look at each other and say, yeah, you cut the base price, but then they just added on all the extras. You know, like they do on the utility bills, right? Nobody had their monthly cable charges cut by Fast Eddie, by Mr. Frosty. What a buffoon. 844-500-4242. Here's a Boston City worker talking about the Scottish fans for the World Cup. Cut four.
8: They deep, man, and they can drink, too.
9: What? Are you kidding me, man? They must don't got no water over there in Scotland. After they're gone, I'm one person cleaning up after them, man, and it ain't that bad. They came, conducted themselves, man, with class, dignity, man, and they like our city. So I'm happy they came, man.
1: That's something you don't hear very much about illegal aliens. Conducted themselves with class and cleaned up after themselves. David, you're next with Howie Carr. Go ahead, David.
10: Howie, just a couple things. That hotel in Kingston, you know, they have brand new solar panels covering the whole roof of that hotel. I'm assuming, Howie, the state of Massachusetts picked up the tab on that. But the woman who you were talking about earlier was crying racism here in Massachusetts or whatever. I forget her name.
1: Oh, Monica Cannon Grant.
10: Yeah, Monica Cannon Grant. Just a couple of things, Howie. Bunker Hill, 150 black soldiers fought at Bunker Hill. One of them was Philip Abbott, who died. Another was Salem Poor, who shot Major Abercrombie. Another one was Peter Salem, who shot the Major Pitcon. They fought at Bunker Hill for our country, Howie. And it was a slave market over in Nigeria. Black chieftains were selling black slaves to the Europeans for guns, for whiskey, for mirrors, for cannons, right, and other things. So it's like, the claim, what about the black racism, black-on-black racism of the black chieftains? So she, in relation to MAGA, or Make America Great Again, doesn't everybody want to make this country great again? If you're truly an American citizen, you want to make this country great. What's the alternative? What, to make it worse? To make it a horrible country to live in? These people are such disingenuous pukes. As I'm driving by the Kingston Hotel, I could take a picture of it for you and send it to you. There's all these brand new solar panels on there.
1: Yeah. Get a picture of the margaritas to go sign too, would you? I'd like to see.
10: I'll send it.
1: That one. Thanks. 100. No, I know they, and again, I've told the story before, but this guy's arrested, illegal alien from Haiti. They have no idea who he is. They have no idea what his real name is. Mara Healy says, well, I don't know. We're going to run Corey checks. I mean, the Corey checks are for crimes committed in Massachusetts. He just swam across the Rio Grande, 2 days ago. But she didn't do it. Then she said, well, I told my staff to do it, and they didn't do it. Right. Yeah, that's very believable. But then anyway, he gets arrested for raping this disabled girl. And the DA, Tim Cruz, asked for a $50,000 bond. The judge, the state judge, cuts it to $500. Raping an illegal alien, raping a disabled girl. So of course he runs away. ICE has to pick him up. And of course, Mara Healy must be mad about that, right? He's a resident after all. 844-500-4242. Paul, you're next with Howie Carr. Go ahead, Paul.
11: Hey, Howie. Can you tell me how possible you think it is that the Mueller's still have three functioning centrifuges, that one is like, they're off-site. One is like twice as impenetrable in the granite as the other ones were. And they just keep buying time till they're making some uranium, and hopefully somebody breaks this agreement. Like, I don't know how we're supposed to control the Lebanese bombing, but, you know, that's like a whole other country, but hopefully that's gonna be the deal breaker. But I mean, these guys are just buying time. They're purifying the uranium. They're making it more impenetrable, and they're more motivated than ever to get us back. These people are like the Monty Python, the knight where you got the flapping tongue.
1: He was all chopped off.
11: You got to step on it.
1: Yeah, but the thing is that guy never got off the mat there or the ground. I mean, these people have gotten off the ground. I don't know. I hope you're wrong, but you know they keep saying, "Oh, we're going to have inspectors, and they're going to dilute the richness of the uranium so that they can't use it." I'm not buying. I don't understand the chemistry and the physics, but I somehow think that they're not going to follow through on anything if they have any intention of trying to follow through. Do you remember the illegal aliens a couple of months ago, in Lemonster? They had a place called the restaurant called El Primo, and it was a pretty popular place, and they had, their prices were really good, and it turned out their prices were really good because the illegal aliens that were running the place, the Venezuelans, used food stamps. Yeah, SNAP benefits cards to purchase. I'm reading now from the press release of the U.S. Attorney's Office, to purchase large quantities of expensive bulk food, such as multi-pound packages of chicken, beef, and pork, as at various wholesalers and food markets to stock El Primo. That's the El Primo, at no expense. With their supplies obtained for free through fraudulent SNAP benefits, they prepared and then sold menu items at El Primo restaurant at a complete profit, later wiring the fraud proceeds, among other places, to individuals living in Venezuela and the Dominican Republic. It was an American success story. El Primo restaurants, founded by hardworking residents. Residents. Now, two of them have pleaded guilty in federal court in Worcester to using fraudulent benefit cards. It's part of a larger fraud scheme that used the stolen identities of more than 100 Americans to obtain $440,000 in food stamp benefits. 400, all the Haitians on Blue Hill Avenue go, that's chump change. We stole $7 million, and we didn't even have to set up a restaurant. We just had a 150-foot storefront, and we stole $7 million. The Venezuelans only got $440,000, and they had to prepare the food. So it doesn't say that they're going to be deported. Maybe they wait till they're sentenced. But I guess it's better than nothing. I put that on the Howie's homework. If you want to see it, go to howiecarshow.com and click on store. Do we have any calitrons left? We got a couple of calitrons left, maybe. I think we have less than 10 left. This is a great not a drug.
22: Yeah, there's a couple left.
1: Not a drug, not a stimulant, not a quick fix. 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I'm Howie Carr. Mainstream media just announced that for the first time ever, there are 50% more home sellers than home buyers in the U.S. There are literally 630,000 more home sellers than there are buyers. 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

0: Maui Carr is back.
1: So, you know, one of the things they're promoting, even Mara was promoting this today. Mara Healy was tweeting, I can't believe they're going after Gavin Newsom and his wife. These people are so great, and his hair is perfect. And, you know, and Gavin Newsom is claiming, oh, they're coming after me. It's Trump. The Justice Department is being weaponized, as if it wasn't weaponized under Joe Biden, right? But even CNN has been rebutting Gavin Newsom's claim that Trump ordered the DOJ. This goes back to a whistleblower when Biden was president. Cut 10.
2: And make tech safer for children. Critics have raised the possibility of self-dealing for years, despite no public evidence of wrongdoing. While it is unclear what exactly investigators are focused on, they have recently interviewed potential witnesses, including people close to the first couple. Sources tell CNN that the governor is not directly under investigation, but he has framed the probe as politically motivated and targeting him.
3: Donald Trump isn't just coming after me because of my mean tweets. He's coming after me because I'm considering running for president.
2: The tax probe is not the only recent investigation into someone in Newsom's orbit. His former chief of staff, Dana Williamson, was recently prosecuted related to corruption. She pleaded guilty to 3 charges earlier this year. President Trump has made it clear he wants his Justice Department to pursue his political enemies. Just last year, he called for Newsom to be
1: kinda
2: arrested,
1: like Biden,
2: and has attacked him repeatedly.
4: He's ruined California. He gives health care to anybody.
2: CNN has learned the current investigation was launched last year by the U.S. Attorney's Office in Sacramento based on a whistleblower report. Acting Attorney General Todd Blanche declined to answer questions Monday on Capitol Hill.
5: General Blanche, can you confirm if this Justice Department is investigating Gavin Newsom? And if the president directed you to do this?
1: You notice how they frame it? He is not directly under investigation. Can we start calling him the embattled governor? Because usually, when you're embattled, that means that the target letter is in the mail. Could be delivered any day. And I like the way, and I like another way, he has framed the probe. Frame is a verb that has multiple meanings, right? So, hey, you know, if there is a where there's smoke, there's fire. If he doesn't have anything to hide, then it won't be a problem, right? Isn't that what they always said about Trump? He should be willing to testify. Let Gavin testify. You guys have a good time? More to Dell ahead. And ever so humble pie, thank you. I'm Howie Carr.
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7: 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But in the most recent weeks, we've been having a tremendous demand for our product that we make called Silver Bits. 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
7: This is a Fox News alert. The deal is signed. I'm Lisa Lacerra. The 60-day memorandum of understanding between the U.S. and Iran signed by President Trump. A White House official tells Fox News it'll give Tehran waivers to sell oil and create a framework for $300 billion in aid. President Trump, now in Paris for the G7 talks, insists the U.S. is not putting up any money. And he says he will allow Iran to have some missiles, but not nuclear ones.
8: If other countries have them, it's a little bit unfair for them not to have some. A ballistic missile is not the same thing as what we're talking about when we talk nuclear.
7: The deal also calls for Iran to allow ships to pass through the Strait of Hormuz. The MOU is expected to be signed on Friday in Switzerland. As expected, the Fed is holding interest rates steady following its first meeting with the new chair.
9: New Fed chair Kevin Warsh.
10: The committee decided to maintain the target range for the Fed funds rate at 3.5% to 3.75%. In support of the Fed's dual mandate.
9: In an unusually short statement, Fed officials dropped language that had suggested their next move would be to cut their key rate. Warsh telling reporters that the Fed has the capability to deliver on its 2% inflation target, and that's what they're going to do.
7: Fox's Hillary Barsky. Wall Street stocks dropped on worries the Fed would hike interest rates this year to keep a lid on inflation. The Dow lost 507. The Nasdaq off 354. The S&P minus 91. Senate Democratic leader Chuck Schumer blasting President Trump for delaying today's confirmation hearing for Jay Clayton to become the next director of national intelligence.
11: Every action he takes undercuts our safety for his own ridiculous, sometimes even indiscernible, political motivation.
7: The president says he wants the Foreign Surveillance Act renewed, but said he won't sign off on it without the approval of a measure that strengthens voter ID laws. America's listening to Fox News.
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4: VOM Weather from the Hammond Lumber Company Weather Desk.
22: Tonight, expect overcast skies with a low of 52. Tomorrow will be cooler with a mix of clouds and some sunshine. The afternoon will become breezy with a chance of a couple of showers and a thunderstorm. Look for a high of 60. Tomorrow night, anticipate evening showers, then remaining cloudy with a low of 55. On Friday, it will be pleasant with intervals of sun and clouds, reaching a high of 79. For Blueberry Broadcasting, I'm AccuWeather meteorologist Jason Caterina.
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0: Here we go. All right. Item one on the list. Upon the signing of the MOU, there's an immediate and permanent end of the war, and that specifically includes Lebanon. Now, this doesn't make any sense to me. There are 60 days or more to negotiate a deal. Therefore, before a deal is finalized, we just declared a cessation of military action permanently. And we committed to not even threatening the use of force. Why would we agree to immediately drop the most important leverage we have over the regime in advance? In advance of it, complying with the MOU requirements, whatever else is decided in 60 or so days. On top of this, we do the unthinkable. We capitulate to Iran's demand to protect Hezbollah. As I explained earlier, Hezbollah, which has brutally murdered hundreds of our fellow citizens, is essentially protected by our government in alliance with the Iranian regime and free to continue to kill Americans, Israelis, and others as the most potent terror weapon of the Iranian regime not only survives, but it is immunized. And since Israel is the only country that actually fights this enemy, their soldiers, their airmen, and whose citizens are in the direct line of fire from missile and drone attacks, nobody in their right mind would tolerate this. No amount of berating our ally or pressuring the prime minister changes anything. And I want to underscore, Hezbollah has killed our people, and we've done next to nothing, multiple presidents, to deal with Hezbollah. In and of itself, that's shameful, is it not? Israel must not and will not adhere to any such egregious capitulation. Item two, we refrain from interfering in Iran's sovereignty and they will not interfere with ours. Who believes Iran won't interfere with our internal affairs? Do we not spend tens of billions of dollars on counterterrorism against, among others, Iran? Does anybody believe Iran will drop out of its axis with China, Russia, North Korea? And how do we enforce any deal against those other countries? And if we catch them, then what? If we catch Iran interfering on our internal affairs, cyber crimes and so forth and so on, what are we going to do about it? Item four, we lift the naval blockade 30 days after the Memorandum of Understanding, which was signed on Sunday, rather than after final negotiations for a deal. That removes another major leverage we have over the regime. And we agree to remove our forces around that area within 30 days after the final agreement. We can always send our forces back, they say, but in all likelihood, we wouldn't do that, would we? Item six. Incredibly, we commit to helping create a compensation plan for the rehabilitation and economic development of Iran, while ensuring financing of at least $300 billion. We're told it will not involve any of our tax money. That's a shiny object. Who would have dreamt that after we went to war with this regime because it was within days of having a nuclear weapon, that we would have any role in helping coordinate or raise directly or indirectly one dime for this regime? The PP says they have to meet all conditions in order to receive money, and then tell us, what if they do all that? And they get what they want and then tell us to go to hell. Who among us believes us? Any of this money will go to assisting or improving the lives of the Iranian people who have no rights and are slaughtered by the tens of thousands. And in fact, innocent young kids are being executed as I speak. We're going to take a break very shortly. And I just want you to know I'm going to continue. We're about 40% of the way through. But regardless how this slush fund is collected or distributed, here we are committing to helping reconstruct the terror regime we presumably just destroyed. Besides, I have a big question. I thought we hit military structures and targets. What do they need $300 billion to rebuild civilian locations? I'll be right back. Do you really want another summer like last summer, barely sleeping because you were too hot all night? 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
6: The agreement signed. I'm Lee Silicera. President Trump has signed off on the deal with Iran, setting up negotiations over the country's nuclear program.
7: President Trump signed the Memorandum of Understanding during a G7 dinner in Paris ahead of a planned signing ceremony Friday. The agreement requires Iran to open up the Strait of Hormuz for toll-free transit and lifts the U.S. naval blockade.
8: Then it's a Memorandum of Understanding. If it doesn't get done in 60 days, that's all right. We go back to bombing. You know, I don't want to do that because it's so good.
7: President Trump says the U.S. is not providing money to Iran, though the agreement does require waiving sanctions on Iran's oil exports. With the MOU signed, negotiations now begin on a process for downgrading Iran's highly enriched uranium.
6: Fox's Jared Halpern in Washington, but a spokesman for Iran's foreign ministry says if Israel's attacks on Lebanon continue, that will be considered a breach of the agreement. The president derailing a confirmation hearing for Jay Clayton, his pick to become the next director of national intelligence.
9: Late this morning, Intelligence Committee Chairman Tom Cotton said the committee would proceed with Clayton, quote, unless the president directs him not to. Then Cotton canceled the hearing. He said it was, quote, regrettable that the president has directed Jay Clayton not to appear. Democrats accuse the president of playing with fire on national security. The president also says he will not sign a renewal of the nation's top anti-terrorism program, FISA, until lawmakers pass the Save America Act.
6: Fox's Chad Pergram on Capitol Hill. The Save America Act is a bill that would strengthen voter ID laws. Jamaica's national security minister says the country is in discussions with the U.S. to accept third country deportees. The deportees would reportedly not be placed in detention, though details of where they would be housed are still to be determined. America is listening to Fox News.
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4: VOM Weather from the Hammond Company Weather Desk.
18: Tonight, expect overcast skies with a low of 52. Tomorrow will be cooler with a mix of clouds and some sunshine. The afternoon will become breezy with a chance of a couple of showers and a thunderstorm. Look for a high of 60. Tomorrow night, anticipate evening showers, then remaining cloudy with a low of 55. On Friday, it will be pleasant with intervals of sun and clouds, reaching a high of 79. For Blueberry Broadcasting, I'm AccuWeather meteorologist Jason Caterina.
4: The voice of Maine. He's here. 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
19: Hello, America. 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Our number, 877-381-3811, 877-381-3811. Cal Thomas is one of the biggest columnists in the country, and he's been at it for decades. And he is a steady, principled force, and I'm just thankful he's out there. And I have not read this to myself yet, but I'm going to read it to you. Trump's Iran agreement, a bad deal for the civilized world, he says. The title is, President Makes Deal with the Devil. President Trump's interim peace plan with Iran, which has partially opened the Strait of Hormuz and sent oil prices tumbling, but not yet gas prices, may be good for the short term, that is, the midterms. The long term, however, it's not the best interest of the United States, Europe, or the rest of the civilized world. This is Cal Thomas. Iran's past performance on keeping its word is a guarantee of its future performance. What about these proxies Iran has been supporting? If Iran doesn't cheat on the deal, which is a distinct possibility, they can always find help elsewhere. I often bypass the chattering classes, he writes, diplomats and world leaders to consider the thoughts of an old friend who knows more about the Iranian mindset than anyone else I know. He's a former Israeli diplomat, Yoram Edinger. In Mr. Edinger's latest newsletter, he reminds people who have forgotten and instructs people who never knew that the true Iranian mindset looks like and how it contrasts with Western thinking. Mr. Edinger calls the negotiated deal irreconcilable and self-destructive. The full version could be read here. What follows is my edited version that cuts to the heart of this bad deal. While the Ayatollah's negotiators benefit from a marathon-like state of mind, Western negotiators are severely undermined by their sprint-like state of mind, which is prone to impatience. We saw that on full display as the president was visibly over-eager to achieve an agreement, writes Cal Thomas. Mr. Edinger continues, contrary to the Ayatollah's concept of negotiation, The Western concept assumes good faith. It underscores reconciliation and peaceful coexistence, with both sides making concessions. This sounds a little bit like one of my opening monologues over the weekend, doesn't it, Rich? However, and this is key, he says the Ayatollah concept of negotiation since the 7th century is an extension of warfare by other means. This is a tactical pause, not a final outcome. Its ideology transcends financial and diplomatic considerations. They exploit agreements, then discard them when circumstances change. It's 100%. We've talked about this over and over again. Cal writes, Mr. Trump has dangled the carrot of prosperity before the regime after using the stick of bombs. Does he really believe dictators who murdered thousands of their own people and believe Allah wants them to continue attacking the infidels would succumb to materialistic enticements? Yes, Iran's military has been weakened, but as mentioned, they take the long view. They will also likely get help rebuilding from China, Russia, North Korea. This is all common sense, because those dictatorial countries also hate America. Iran's record of broken promises includes misleading International Atomic Energy Agency inspectors who sought to learn whether Iran was enriching uranium to a level where it could make a nuclear weapon. The deal Mr. Trump made will likely include an agreement allowing inspectors to return to the country, yet this is like the vice squad raiding a house of ill repute and getting a promise from the madam to cease what is going on upstairs. After they leave, it will be business as usual. And so it most likely will be with Iran and the deal it signs. It might as well be written in disappearing ink. Cal Thomas goes on, the president will get what he wants in time for the elections. But will he get what the world needs? Based on Iran's past performance, it's highly unlikely. And the world will be worse off for it. This is why such things have been called a deal with the devil, because the devil always comes out on top. Now, that's very, very strong. But it's from people who've been around a little bit, who've seen these deals with Iran for 50 years. We've seen presidents come and go, and we've seen every damn one of them be snookered. Cal Thomas is a great patriot, on top of everything else, I might add. So let's take a look here. Bear with me, folks. Hold on, Mr. Producer. Hold on. Oh, my goodness. What did I do? Well, let's do this. Can I take a little break now, or is it too early? Okay, it's too early, you're telling me? Okay, we'll be right back.
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4: 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Steve Marson's Pyro City and Central Maine Pyro Trucks have always come through to brighten up Maine and New England lives. They've been in business for over 45 years. They take care of everything, siding to permitting. Let's have some all-out fun this year. Put more sparkle in your life and light up your nights with Pyro City Fireworks. 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

0: and supports Christians United for Israel, CUFI. They're having a very big event this summer. It'll be my honor to, and my family's honor to be there as well. And this is just such an inspiring event. It's such an inspiring ministry. Because Jews and Christians alike, Jews and Christians alike, interact easily, spiritually, happily. It's just a fantastic ministry in a fantastic place. So again, check out God's Prophetic Clock. This book is very important. Call 855-694-9647. Now, the funny thing about things like we've been talking about for the last 2 hours mostly, and for weeks, the Iranians, the MOU, Hezbollah, and so forth and so on. You see, when you argue what I'm arguing, it literally takes time for it to play out. Maybe it's a month, maybe it's 10 months, maybe it's 5 years, maybe it's 10 years, maybe it's next year. It takes time for it to play out. If, on the other hand, you're a cheerleader for the agreement, there's no time for anything to play out. You get a signature, and you declare victory. And I'm talking about the mouthpieces all over our society, on the internet, TV, radio. We got the greatest deal of deals, right? And then 5 years go by, or 3 years go by, or 2 months go by, or 10 years. And then you realize, no, the enemy is the enemy. No matter what we signed with them, no matter what we tried to do with them, they remained the enemy. They just didn't change for us, no matter the beating that they took. But then all those people who declared victory when the document is signed, they're either gone or they deceive you. Like I said 5 years ago, when they never said anything. They never said anything. Or if they said anything, they said the wrong thing. That's the nature of the beast. So those of us, most of us who've actually gone through this, and we know what we're dealing with, not just from observation and our national experience, but from more, having studied it. And we're raising the red flag of alarm and so forth and so on. We're not going to win this battle. We are not going to win this battle. So it shouldn't matter what we have to say then, does it? We're not going to win this battle. I'll be right back.
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